0: front of the Kawasaki struck the left rear of the Ford. The motorcyclist, 25-year-old Francisco Alberto Mills of Fallon, succumbed to his injuries and was pronounced dead at the hospital. The FBI is investigating a data breach that might have exposed millions of U.S. driver's licenses.
1: On Wednesday, the Bureau said it was looking into a new report about a site on the dark web that's selling digital scans of millions of driver's licenses from people in the U.S. and Canada. It said it couldn't comment on the report due to the ongoing nature of the investigation. The independent journalist who wrote the report says he was alerted to the site after it was advertised on a Russian cybercrime forum, with his own driver's license being offered as a free sample. I'm Tammy Trujillo.
0: And right now, time for another quick look at traffic and weather together here on News Talk 780 KOH. And overall, things staying pretty much unchanged on Northern Nevada Road. Still no new major accidents to report at this time via NHP. And taking a look at the big board, there are no major delays or backups, making for a very nice, easy Monday evening drive home. 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Hurry in today because every good dog deserves a great place to rest.
2: Hi, I'm Chief Meteorologist Jeff Thompson in the Colo 8 First Alert Weather Center. Clear overnight on the cool side. We'll dip down to 51. And then we're back into the mid-80s. Here comes a warming trend Tuesday, 90s possible Wednesday and Thursday.
0: Thank you so much, Jeff. 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As it's 77 degrees here at KOH Radio Center, our next update at 5:30, but you can always find up-to-date headlines over at kkoh.com. 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

0: Northern Nevada, wherever you're listening and however you're accessing the Ryan Nutter Show. Thank you for making me a part of your day. I'm going to do my best over the next hour to fill you in on what's happening here in Northern Nevada and across this beautiful country. The phone lines are wide open at 852-TALK and 800-564-KKOH. Friendly reminder, coming up on Tuesday over at the Reno Town Mall, that is Senior Fest 2026. The event runs from 9 a.m. to 2 p.m., and I will be there broadcasting live, filling you in on all the details from 7 to 10 a.m. We'll be set up as we normally are, right outside that that main entrance where everyone goes in and speaks with the various people set up at all those vendor tables. So come on by. Let's shake some hands, have a cup of coffee, maybe a donut, and get to know each other. It's going to be a good time over at Senior Fest. All right, another hour together. Let's find out what's happening locally. And it's ACLU v. Nevada DMV. This continues to move right along. The ACLU is accusing the agency of withholding documents. Apparently, there is more than 100 that the DMV has acknowledged, but according to the ACLU, they are refusing to turn over to them. This is correspondence, allegedly, between the Nevada DMV and ICE. The ACLU, in an update today, says the court has vacated the hearing and intends to issue an order in the case early next month. So we wait. Elsewhere this afternoon, let's go to Fernley. Man there has been arrested. Apparently he was firing shots in Fernley. This was back on the 29th of August. This was just before midnight. According to the Lyon County Sheriff's Office, they responded to a carryout store. Out here in the West, you guys call it a convenience store. Apparently, there was an armed subject that was threatening to shoot others as well as himself. Christopher Serrato of Fernley, armed with a gun and was making threats. Then he left in a vehicle. Then as he left the scene, apparently he was firing other multiple shots, allegedly, into the vicinity of businesses, nearby gas pumps. Yeah, real smart guy here. Located in Fernley on Tuesday and arrested on a host of charges. So, good luck, Christopher. Elsewhere today, here's something local soccer fans can get excited about, and that is the, well, we're going to call it the team reveal, I guess. Maybe Reno Pro Soccer has another name picked out, but coming up at the Reno Public Market on the 9th. So, let me look here. That'd be next Wednesday, 5 to 7 p.m. Reno Public Market is going to host the Reno Pro Soccer. They're going to unveil the new professional soccer team here in the BLC, which includes a first look at the name, the crest, the colors. They're also going to discuss future plans of the stadium. If I saw correctly today, there's some local news footage of some demolition. So this is really coming together. I'm excited to see the final product, right? I'm excited to see what this is going to look like and how this will hopefully benefit our community for years to come, and not just with soccer, but with other events on that site. That's really cool. Let's go to this story here in Reno, a couple of kids. A minor and an adult. They're 17 and 19 years of age, and man, they had one hell of a overnight crime spree. The worst thing I ever did at 17 and 19 was I toilet papered a girl at church's house. Hand to God, I did. That's as far as it got for me. I mean, you know, I just wasn't that kid. But anyways, the 17-year-old and 19-year-old Jaden Llewellyn are now looking at a bunch of charges that include burglary. So we go to the 31st of August. Officers respond to incidents that involved damaged and stolen cars. As the night goes along, they start connecting the dots because, well, they responded to a business on East Plum Lane after they say a stolen vehicle was used to break into the building. We now have seen that surveillance footage, because these two knuckleheads decided they were going to drive said stolen car into that coffee shop. But wait, there's more. Then Officers had to respond to the JCPenney at the Meadowood Mall because, well, that really tracks and makes a lot of sense, because the interior motion alarm was going off. The store had been burglarized, but they fled the area once again. So then RPD locates a stolen vehicle at the scene, and they look in the back, and, well, wouldn't you know it? Items that look consistent with being stolen, part of a burglary, other jobs previously done throughout the night, they were later found and taken into custody. I think the way Captain Jack said it to me was, well, if nothing else, they're ambitious kids. Yes, they are, Jack. Yes, they are. Let's talk about Labor Day. It's coming up this Monday. Also, let me get this in, too. Also on Monday over at Idlewild Park between 10 and 4 is going to be Labor Fest 2026. It is free and open to the general public. So if you're looking for a new job or a new career, you may want to start over there at Idlewild Park. A lot of you, though, are maybe going to be barbecuing or maybe not. Because if you've been to Save Mart, Raley's, Winco, pick a store in the last couple of weeks, and you're like, you know, want to do this, want to get this, we're going to have this many people over. Then you start looking at the prices, and you're having sticker shock, right? Beef prices, beef in general, seems to be a sore subject right now just because of the 300,000 pounds or tons that the president's bringing in from internationally, thinking that was going to ease the price for you and me. Well, beef prices are up more than 20%. Pea salad, potato salad, love that. That's 23% more this year as well. So how are you dealing with that? You know, are you just going to forgo something else so that you can enjoy Labor Day? Are you just kind of scrapping Labor Day this year? Are you maybe condensing it down or saying, you know, this is going to be one of those years where everybody has to bring a dish just so that we can, as my mother would say, spread out the misery? Right? And everybody has to contribute in some way. So you want to chat about that this afternoon? That's definitely one of those kitchen table issues. 852-TALK, 800-564-KKOH. I can see my mother's coupon box in my mind's eye right now. Big coupon cutting family. Elsewhere, fingers crossed, nothing is guaranteed in this life, but my God, I need 4 more years of Governor Joe Lombardo. I don't know about you. The alternative scares the hell out of me, and it should you too. The incumbent is looking for your vote in November, and in the meantime, sharing with you and I what he would like to do through 2030, his list of priorities, provided that you and I get our butts off the couch and get in line and vote. We've got to. I'm not going to give you the Hannity line that this is the most critical election of our lifetime, because I think that's been said too much. And is actually hurtful to do so. It doesn't help when you make those statements. Because once people start hearing that all the time, then they realize that it's not, or maybe not to them, and then less and less people keep showing up. Every election's important, period. Here are the things that the governor is working on. Number one, care you can count on close to home. That's number one. Train more doctors, nurses, and health professionals in Nevada. Give them real incentives to stay right here. Number two, a home you can afford. Expand the attainable housing programs, down payment support, and interest rate buy-downs so nurses, teachers, military, families, and first responders can own a home in the community they serve. Number three, an education system that continues to deliver results and puts students first. Every child reads at grade level by third grade. Hard stop. Wow, that's brilliant. Let's see if we can make that happen. With increased support directed to the schools and students who need it most. Number four, a wage that rises in an economy that delivers. Maintain the commitment to no new taxes and create an annual sales tax holiday timed to back-to-school season. I think moms and dads would appreciate that. And finally, safer neighborhoods, stronger communities. Close the fentanyl trafficking loophole for good. Rewrite the threshold so anyone carrying enough to kill thousands is treated like the trafficker they are. Good stuff, Governor. Right now, traffic and weather together time here on News Talk 780 KOH. It's the ride home. Here's Jim Poston.
1: And once again, it's me, Jack Sabin, taking the traffic reins, but I'll still be here to get you on your ride home on a Monday evening. As not a whole lot changing out there on Northern Nevada roads, NHP is reporting an accident in the Carson City area. Looks like it's on 580 North right near College Parkway in the northbound lane. But taking a look in that area, not seeing major delays. So just something to keep an eye out as crews look to get that sorted out. Making our way back up into the Reno area though, there are still nothing in way of traffic or backups, making for a very nice and easy Monday evening commute.
2: Hi, I'm Chief Meteorologist Jeff Thompson in the Cold 08 First Alert Weather Center. Clear overnight on the cool side. We'll dip down to 51. And then we're back into the mid-80s. Here comes a warming trend Tuesday, 90s possible Wednesday and Thursday.
1: Thank you so much, Jeff, as we currently have 68 degrees over in Truckee, 66 degrees in South Lake Tahoe, and a warm and sunny 77 degrees here in Reno. From the KOH Right Now Traffic Center, I'm Jack Sabin.
3: How did I lose weight? And I did. Lean, right here. I did. I love this stuff. 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
6: 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As local news continues, we've got a trial here in Reno that is going to get underway in November. The man at the center of this is Kevin King. Apparently, he wanted to be a U.S. citizen so bad that he lied about it. Well, lied about the past. What is that? Sin of omission? Made his first court appearance today. This is naturalization fraud. We go back to January of 18, according to the Justice Department. This man submitted an application for naturalization. However, he did not disclose in that documentation a sexual assault in July of 17. And he also denied having ever committed a criminal offense.

0: for what he was arrested. June 2018, interviewed under oath by a U.S. Citizenship and Immigration Services officer. He failed at that time to disclose the assault again. Apparently there was a similar incident that happened months prior, back in March. I think we're seeing a pattern here. Both cases, he forced the victims to perform sexual acts under threat of physical harm. And then 2 weeks later, he gets his citizenship. And then we fast forward to 2024, when King admitted to both in a Nevada courtroom, which brought us here. And if convicted, he's looking at a dime behind bars. Elsewhere today, let's go over to Orovada, as BLM says that they're reporting good progress on the McConnell fire. However, those winds yesterday were a real son of a gun. Let's put it that way. Containment is up to 58%, just shy of 33,000 acres, just a few miles northwest of that little town of Orovada. So we wish that community well as they deal with that. Elsewhere, RTC going to be adding a lane and making some signal upgrades. This is going to be along Pyramid Highway out in Sparks. Construction, Colo's reporting, is going to continue through spring of next year. And according to the project manager, Jessica Dover, improvements began this summer. It's a southbound lane, through lane from Ingenuity Drive to Egyptian Drive, according to the project manager. So that is the latest on the Orange Cone Brigade here in Northern Nevada. And that is a roundup of local headlines this afternoon. Yesterday about this time, I was telling you about Mark Wayne Mullen, Homeland Security Secretary. You remember, he was on a flight from Georgia to D.C., and there was engine failure. And good news, everybody is okay. But Kristi Noem continues to be the gift that keeps on giving. She lost her job. She lost this position. If you remember, and you don't, I'll fill you in. She spent our tax dollars to the tune of $172 million on two private planes. That was just one of many things that led to her downfall. You know, if you remember, too, back when she was the secretary and prior to her divorce from the cross-dressing insurance salesman from the Dakotas, remember that whole story? Well, that particular time with her and Lee Wendowski, they were on aboard one of these Coast Guard planes. There was trouble, and so they were switching between planes, and her blanket was left behind, and Corey fires the pilot only to have to rehire him because there's no other pilot to fly at home to get everybody safely back to where they started. The Ice Baby is tone deaf, ladies and gentlemen. Ice Barbie took to X, clearly didn't read the room. On the heels of what happened to Mark Wayne Mullen, she wrote this: "So thankful everyone is safe. Guess the Coast Guard did need new planes." I don't need to say anymore, because like me, I'm guessing a lot of you are rolling your eyes. It's 5:30. Let's find out what else is going on this afternoon and hand things over once again to Captain Jack.
1: Well, thank you so much there, Ryan, as we currently do have 76 degrees here in Reno. And here's what's trending. The Reno Police Department is releasing new body camera footage of the deadly officer-involved shooting on I-80. Just after 11:30 p.m. on August 23rd, a Reno PD officer was headed west on I-80 when he saw a car that had overturned in the eastbound lane. The officer turned around and approached the vehicle, encountering a man armed with a handgun. The officer requested additional assistance while ordering the man, later identified as 22-year-old Anthony Porter of Sparks, to drop the handgun. Porter continued to refuse commands and instead moved to a scenic area pull-off populated with occupied vehicles. Reno PD says that during the encounter, Porter repeatedly told officers to shoot him. Body cam footage shows officers continuing to attempt to negotiate with Porter. Reno PD says Porter then raised his handgun towards officers, causing them to open fire. Officers began emergency medical care on Porter, who was pronounced dead at the scene. During the incident, one Reno PD officer was taken to Renown for blood exposure. Police say Porter was armed with a handgun, which was recovered at the scene. Governor Gavin Newsom and President Trump are in agreement on one thing.
2: Newsom is encouraging parents to open Trump accounts for their kids, calling it one of the best things the president has done. Newsom says he's enthusiastic about the tax-advantaged investment savings accounts. In 2022, Newsom launched the somewhat similar California Kids Investment and Development Savings Program, which seeds accounts for children. While Trump's program is broader, CalKids funds can be used only for college and career training. Parents have been able to open the Trump account since July 4th. They set aside money in an investment account for a person under 18 with a valid Social Security number. I'm Daniel Martindale.
1: On Saturday, September 5th, two people were arrested on fentanyl and methamphetamine charges after a known suspect was found unconscious in the driver's seat of a vehicle in the Valero gas station parking lot in Mound House, according to a Lyon County Sheriff's Office Facebook post. The investigation began when Dayton Patrol deputies found Richard West Jr., who they determined was under the influence of fentanyl, according to Sergeant Nicholas Ball with the Sheriff's Office Special Investigations Unit. During Saturday's investigation, deputies said they located fentanyl and methamphetamine inside the vehicle. Information developed during the investigation was provided to the Carson City Sheriff's Office Street Enforcement Team, which led to a hotel room at the Gold Dust in Carson City. Courtney O'Brien was in the hotel room where additional fentanyl and methamphetamine were found. O'Brien and West Jr. were both arrested on multiple drug-related charges. Horizon Organic Dairy is recalling more than 53,000 cases of its chocolate milk.
3: According to the FDA, the company warns it could be spoiled. The recall comes after customers complained about packages appearing bloated and contents that the company warned may spoil early and have an unpleasant taste, odor, or texture. I'm Monica Nelson.
1: An earlier separate chocolate milk recall back in May of 2026 was limited to Arizona, California, Nevada, and Oregon, but this recall affects product nationwide. And right now it's time for traffic and weather together here on News Talk 780 KOH with yours truly. And really things remaining unchanged out there as the Northern Nevada commute is still looking fantastic on a Labor Day. NHP is still reporting some debris on the road in the area of 580 North right near College Parkway in the northbound lane. So just make sure you're keeping a keen eye out for that if you are making a commute in that area. Back up here in the Reno area though, there is really nothing of note to report. No major slowdowns or backups, making for a very easy Monday evening commute. 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There's your average heating, cooling, and plumbing business. And then there's All Hours Air. 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
4: Hi, I'm Chief Meteorologist Jeff Thompson in the Colo 8 First Alert Weather Center. Clear overnight on the cool side. We'll dip down to 51. And then we're back into the mid-80s. Here comes a warming trend Tuesday. 90s possible Wednesday and Thursday.
1: Thank you so much, Jeff. 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It's currently 69 degrees over in Virginia City, 75 degrees in Sun Valley, and a sunny 76 degrees here at KOH Radio Center. 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
0: I would love it if you joined me at the Sparks Marina Sunday morning, September 20th at 8 a.m. Yes, I know it's early. Okay, you've got church. You can do both, actually. 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It is a very touching ceremony. Don't misunderstand, it's not all somber. There is this celebration of life as well. There are a lot of hugs. It's very, very powerful. If you've been there, you know, please come back and join us. Learn more at SierraNevadaDonorAwareness.com. Have you seen the pictures coming out of Madrid and the protests? I mean, I'd be lying if I said I didn't smirk a little, because I think of all of the globalists. I think of all the Europeans who don't believe in borders and this one world order and economy and everything else and getting everybody all lined up into just one big happy. And, well, now they're dealing with, what, 70,000 migrants that have come in? Some 50,000 protesters took to the streets in Madrid alone to protest the handling the government is making in regards to that surge. If you remember back, it was Spain's North African city of Ceuta back in July. And those that wanted to get in, you could see everybody in that video was on a mission as they broke down fences and climbed over anything and everyone and anything they could to make it over the border. Protests ended, but violence continued throughout Wednesday night into the early morning hours with explosions and gunshots, signs reading a united Ceuta will never be defeated, Sanchez to prison, invaders go home. This is from neighboring Morocco in late July. There are still thousands of these migrants that remain in Spanish territory even now. But those streets are absolutely packed. It's incredible. And whether or not people in society believe it, they do have a voice. You can't tell me that many people showing up in Madrid alone didn't get the attention of the government. Elsewhere today, let's talk about fees and tolls through the Strait of Hormuz, because, well, you go back just, what, 36, 48 hours ago, it was, hey, we got a deal here. Oman and Iran. Problem was, is that, well, not everybody was on the same page. And clearly, not all the information coming out of that meeting was accurate. You see, Oman is in a very precarious situation because not only are they playing the arbiter in this and the middleman, if you will, and trying to, you know, hash out the various sides between Iran and the United States, and they're also an U.S. ally, so they don't want to step on too many toes, so they're quietly rejecting the charging of service fees on commercial ships in the Strait of Hormuz. High-ranking official said some declined to consent to charging fees, even on a voluntary basis, under the guise, of course, of environmental and security services. Yeah, I'm sure environmental. Streets are littered with bodies, but they're going to bring up environment. Okay. Terms of the proposed revenue-sharing deal had not been finalized even by Tehran. Problem is, the IRGC, because they're hemorrhaging money too, and they can't pay their soldiers, oh, they thought this was going to be more money, potentially. But Oman is also remembering what the president said just almost 3 weeks ago. Multiple threats from the Trump administration, quoting now, if Oman gets in the way, we'll bomb thee out of them. So clearly, they are recognizing and taking that threat seriously. What did I hear the president say? 18 million barrels, 18 million gallons got through recently? for us. You know, I love this story. And this is one of the things I love about politics, is how you go back to the 2024 election, and anybody and everybody that you saw in the mainstream media, you know, the arm of the Democrat Party, they were just raving about Kamala Harris. They couldn't spend the money fast enough. What was it, a half a billion in 107 days? She continues to plan her next move. She going to run in 2028? She's pretty far down on the list. Buttigieg, AOC, several people ahead of her. Gavin Newsom as well. What's great about politics is that in this particular instance, she thinks that she can somehow be a benefit to those on the campaign trail. And they're not even hiding it. Let's go to Kansas. Democrat Senate nominee Adam Hamilton said it doesn't make sense for someone with a golden state of mind to hit America's heartland. Well, you had no problem when she was campaigning there before. That kind of strikes me as funny. He does tell a publication, having somebody from California come in and try to tell Kansans who they should vote for is a pretty bad idea. Gee, I wonder why. Is it the word salads? Is it that she was the most underqualified individual in elected office in history, maybe? Her favorability number at the end of last year stood, according to a YouGov poll, at 42%. Swing district Dems view her help as unhelpful. Let's now talk about Rebecca Cook. She's going up against Republican Representative Derek Van Orden in Wisconsin. She has the best mic drop quote when referring to the former VP. I received 9,000 more votes than Harris in 2024. I don't need anyone to come and campaign with me in my district. I do the work of building relationships, including across the aisle, on my own. Good for you. Don't you just love politicians who are in that vacuum? They can't see how irrelevant they are. They can't see how much disdain society has for them. And yet there's some fool out there that is still willing to prop them up. This is incredible. I really appreciate the tightening on visas and green cards and anything that can get you into our country. It's been way too darn easy for way too long. You realize now if you are an Indian professional trying to get into the United States, you know how long the wait list is? 179 years for green cards. Because the Trump administration is putting limits on how it issues permanent residency. Thank you. I appreciate that. Here's how it breaks down. The backlog for green cards for the United States, 1.2 million people. As federal immigration law restricts the number that can be doled out each year to 140,000, no more than 7% going to any one country. A Chinese national applying for a green card with EB2 status. Most professional workers, these are the people that have master's degrees. They could be waiting for 25 years. However, workers from the Philippines, meanwhile, just have to wait a few months. Longest wait times for coveted EB1 green cards reserved for those with extraordinary ability sit around 4 to 5 years for Indian nationals and 5 years for applicants from China. Right now, traffic and weather together time here on News Talk 780 KOH. We're not going to make him wait 179 years to do traffic. Here's Jim Poston.
1: Well, I'm definitely glad to hear that, as it is, once again, me, Jack Sabin, taking the traffic reins, not waiting 179 years, though, thankfully. And really, nothing changing all too much out there on Northern Nevada roads. NHP is updating with a motorist assist. Looks like it happened in the area of 580 South and South Meadows Parkway in the southbound lane. Taking a look at the big board, though, not seeing any major delays caused by that. So just something to potentially keep an eye out if you are making your way in that area, as really everything else remaining very clear, as there are no major backups or traffic delays at this time. 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
4: Hi, I'm Chief Meteorologist Jeff Thompson in the Cold 08 First Alert Weather Center. Clear overnight on the cool side. We'll dip down to 51. And then we're back into the mid-80s. Here comes a warming trend Tuesday, 90s possible Wednesday and Thursday.
1: Thank you, Jeff. 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We've currently got 78 degrees in Dayton, 72 in Verdi, and a still sunny 76 degrees here in Reno. From the KOH Right Now Traffic Center, I'm Jack Sabin.
18: How did I lose weight? And I did. 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I did. I love this stuff. Listen, Brickhouse Nutrition been with me for a long time. 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
0: Yeah, we are. Just got a couple of minutes left together. And then I'm home to watch college football night. I am so excited. Best time of the year is here. Labor Day to New Year's, there's nothing better. A couple of more things before we go this afternoon. I just learned this today from Encyclopedia Britannica, and I wanted to share. This week marks the beginning of the late 2020s. Broken down in 40-month intervals, the early 20s were January 1st, 2020 to April 30th of 23. The mid-20s was May 1st, 2023 to August 31st of this year. The late 20s began on Tuesday, September 1st, 2026, running to December 31st, 2029. Let's go to New Jersey now, where a restaurant there has apologized after a disabled woman was left stunned when a birthday dessert arrived at her table with the words, "Happy Wheelchair Birthday," written on the plate. Antonia Sinibaldi is a singer-songwriter, and she was at the restaurant to celebrate her 29th birthday with family and friends back on June 20th when the message appeared at Blue on the Hudson. Sinibaldi said the message caught her completely off guard. She later said she was baffled by what happened and hoped the incident could teach people to be more careful when talking about disability. And that is where we'll leave it for today. Have a great night. Be safe wherever life takes you. Smartest Man on the Radio, Mark Levin, is coming up next. For Jim Poston and Captain Jack, I am Ryan Nutter, reminding you that comparison is the theft of joy. Have a great night. We'll talk to you tomorrow.
18: How did I lose weight? And I did. Lean, right here. I did. I love this stuff. Listen, Brickhouse Nutrition been with me for a long time. So chatting with Miles, I'm up at like 235. 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
26: From ABC News, I'm Stephanie Officer. New York City's new mayor is in the hot seat over his planned appearance for the city's 9/11 Remembrance Ceremony at the World Trade Center later this week, with several former city leaders now weighing in. ABC's Jaisha Patel in Manhattan.
27: Mayor Mamdani says he will be in attendance. He'll be the first Muslim mayor to do so. And almost every mayor before him has attended this ceremony. Family members who lost loved ones on 9/11 have started an online petition, which has nearly 100,000 signatures, calling for Mayor Mamdani to not attend the remembrance ceremony Friday. Former Governor George Pataki has come out and said the same. And yesterday, former Mayor Rudy Giuliani made baseless claims that Mayor Mamdani doesn't believe 9/11 was a terrorist attack. So some are calling Giuliani's comments anti-Muslim.
26: The U.S. trade war continues to escalate. Tomorrow, retaliatory tariffs from Canada take effect, impacting everything from steel to cheese. ABC's Jay O'Brien.
28: The president raising the stakes, warning he may prohibit Canadian jet manufacturer Bombardier from selling in the United States unless they build here and stop treating America like a piggy bank. And in a Labor Day message, Canadian Prime Minister Mark Carney promising to put economic distance between his country and the U.S., writing, Canada is growing stronger and less dependent on any single partner. We are already giving ourselves far more than anyone can take away.
26: In a move that came earlier than expected, California's parole board has given the green light to a hearing for the Menendez brothers. The brothers' case became globally known after they murdered their parents in 1989.
5: When the Menendez brothers were denied parole at their first parole board hearing last year, their attorneys said they would push to move up the date for their next hearing from the automatically scheduled three-year date, which would have been in 2028. Now they've been granted an earlier parole board hearing tentatively scheduled for March of 2027.
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18: How did I lose weight? And I did. Lean, right here. I did. I love this stuff. Listen, Brickhouse Nutrition been with me for a long time. So chatting with Miles, I'm up at like 235. True story, I never minded being 235, but you know what minded? 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
1: KOH News, time 6:03. We've got 75 degrees here in Reno. I'm Jack Sabin, and here's what's trending. The Water Lantern Festival returns to Sparks on Saturday, September 19th, bringing people together for an evening of reflection, connection, and community. 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Attendees can personalize their own lantern before releasing it onto the water at sunset. The festival is designed to offer a shared experience for families, couples, friend groups, and individuals. The evening will also include live music, local food vendors, and activities for all ages, including yard games and a scavenger hunt. This year, the festival is introducing its Radiant Tour, an expanded experience centered on joy, connection, and personal reflection. The tour encourages guests to take part in guided moments and shared experiences before, during, and after the event. Some unfortunate news regarding Burning Man 2026.
7: Tragedy at this year's event, and organizers announcing at least two people have died. The Burning Man Project saying one death was a man in his 50s who died after a medical emergency. The second, identified as 60-year-old Craig Mann. He was reportedly found dead in his camp Saturday just after 3 in the afternoon. No specific details about either cause of death have been released.
1: Rebecca Kitchen with our partners at Colo News 8. A man is under arrest for DUI after hitting multiple cars in Washoe County. It happened on East 9th Avenue in Sun Valley. Deputies say a black Toyota Camry hit three other vehicles parked along the street. 35-year-old Juan Aguilar Garcia has been arrested as a result. He is being charged with DUI and three counts of failing to stop at the scene of an accident. And right now, time for traffic and weather together here on News Talk 780 KOH. One more time around the block on a Monday evening Labor Day. Let's see how those Northern Nevada roads are doing with yours truly, as there really isn't anything to update you with, as there are still no new accidents or incidents being reported by NHP at this time. And taking a look at the big board, it's all green everywhere. No slowdowns, backups, or traffic delays to report, making for a very easy Monday evening Labor Day commute.
8: I am Chief Meteorologist Jeff Thompson in the Colo 8 First Alert Weather Center. Clear overnight on the cool side. We'll dip down to 51. And then we're back into the mid-80s. Here comes a warming trend Tuesday, 90s possible Wednesday and Thursday.
1: Thank you so much, Jeff. It's 74 degrees in Minden-Gardnerville, 77 in Fernley, and 75 degrees here in Reno. 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

0: this? It's quite, have we noticed it? I think we were the ones who cracked the code originally, no, Mr. Producer? And have talked about it until I'm blue in the face. Yes, we've noticed it. We've tried to expose it. We've talked about it. And I'm glad some of them have picked up on it. Lots more. We'll pick up where we left off in the fantastic town of Dearbornistan, Michigan. A tourist site for all. We'll be right back.
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0: For nearly 3,000 years, Homer's epic poem, The Iliad, has shaped the literary and moral imagination of the West. 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
2: How did I lose weight? And I did. Lean, right here. I did. I love this stuff. Listen, Brickhouse Nutrition been with me for a long time. So chatting with Miles. I'm up at like 235. True story. I never minded being 235, but you know what minded? My knees that were falling apart and my back. I'm like, I don't know what, before I started really lifting, probably about 190. So 235 was a lot. I said, I got to lose some LBs, Miles. He said, Dan, we're going to sick our team of docs and researchers on it, and we're going to get you a really good product because I don't want to take a lot of these needles and stuff. You know what he did? He got lean. He got lean. 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

0: All right, I better not. The phone lines are getting jammed up here. Let's take some calls. Let us go to Jerry, Charleston, West Virginia, the great WVTS. Go!
1: Hey, Mark. Thanks for taking my call.
0: My pleasure.
1: Couple of interesting things. Number one, West Virginia is a very rural state. Our largest city, which is our capital city, is less than 50,000 people. And the other interesting thing is we were
0: what
1: the only
0: town is that? Morgantown, or am I wrong?
1: Charleston.
0: Charleston. What am I thinking?
1: I have no idea.
0: Me neither.
1: All right. Anyway, the other interesting thing is that we were the only state in the union that was made a state by the president that you mentioned
0: right.
1: earlier, Abraham Lincoln.
0: Yep.
1: Didn't
0: Civil War.
1: Go through Congress, Senate, nothing. Yeah, that's
0: mm-hmm.
1: right. Civil War. Anyway, I have
0: yes,
1: a
0: sir.
1: Very good friend that had a what you call a gentleman's farm out in the middle of nowhere here in West Virginia. She decided to sell her gentleman's farm, or gentle lady.

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0: Here with Choose Time 508, good morning and happy Tuesday, the 8th of September. I'm Ross Mitchell, Don Marchand at the Anchor Editor's Desk, Kristen Snow in the Right Now Traffic Center, John Sanchez tracking Wall Street, market taking the day off, of course, yesterday for the Labor Day holiday. John will have a recap of Friday's trading session and how we're starting off this shortened trade week here on News Talk 780 KOH. Before we do anything else, though, let us check out some good news to pre-mitigate any less than good news that might come our way at some point today. Guy in London is celebrating his 50th anniversary working at McDonald's. His name is Terry Eagle, and he started as a part-time crew member in 1976 and is now the owner of 6 restaurants. He was first promoted to manager at 19, and he says he never could have imagined how far he's come. Along the way, he raised more than $200,000 for Ronald McDonald House, UK. Tiny kitten in our good news this morning. His name is Zomboy, and he's doing well now after a dramatic rescue in Florida. The 8-week-old kitten was surrendered to a humane society in critical condition and was barely breathing when he arrived. Against all odds, they nursed him back to health. Zomboy was then adopted by a staff member at the Humane Society UK.
1: I did not anticipate him making it. He was just lifeless. He was cold to the point where his temperature wouldn't even register on a thermometer. He was pale. He was in his final breaths.
2: I didn't hear a heartbeat, and so we were about to kind of pronounce him dead, and all of a sudden he took one agonal breath.
3: He loves just to play rough, so it's nice that he has a couple older brothers around.
1: The ones that we never forget are the ones that we got to too late and we couldn't save. So to be able to see him like this today, it's just, he's a miracle kitten.
0: A miracle kitten indeed, Zomboy in the UK there. And finally, Ripley's Aquarium in Myrtle Beach, South Carolina, is celebrating a penguin baby boom. Yep, penguins are coming out right and left after 5 African penguin chicks recently hatched. Now that brings this year's total to 7 baby penguins, and they're calling the group the Lucky 7. African penguins are critically endangered, so having 7 successful hatchings is really important for their conservation. The oldest 2 chicks are named Vic and Shell, and the 5 newest chicks have yet to be named. So there you have it, a roundup of good news to start things off this morning here on News Talk 780 KOH. In a moment, we'll take a look back at some items of significance that happened on this day in history. KOH News Time.
4: How did I lose weight? And I did. Lean, right here. I did. I love this stuff. Listen, Breakhouse Nutrition been with me for a long time. So chatting with Miles. I'm up at like 235. True story. I never minded being 235, but you know what minded? My knees that were falling apart and my back. 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So 235 was a lot. I said, I got to lose some LBs, Miles. 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

0: This is not headline news. Today is Actors Day, or as Adam Sandler calls it, Tuesday. Star Trek is celebrating its 60th anniversary. Yes, 60 years since American families tuned in and then changed the channel to either Bewitched or My Three Sons. Scorpions canceled their 2026 tour, so they won't be rocking you even like a light shower. And the Saturday Evening Post will cease printing after 205 years. Now what will you clean out of me? Responded your grandma's attic. This is not headline news.
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14: It's showtime.
15: Yes, indeed. I'm giving her all she's got. 5:15 News Talk 780 KOH as we take a look back at some significant items that happened on this day in history. Go back 143 years ago. Takes us to 1883. A ceremony was held in Montana to mark the Northern Railroad's connection from St. Paul, Minnesota to Seattle, Washington. Sitting Bull was invited to speak at the ceremony, but only one officer understood the Sioux language and enough to realize what he was actually saying. I hate all white people. You are thieves, liars, and have taken away our land and made us outcasts. 134 years ago, 1892, Francis Bellamy published the Pledge of Allegiance in honor of the 400th anniversary of Columbus coming to America. Took him 3 hours to complete the original 23 words. There are now 31 wonderful words in it. 60 years ago, 1966, Star Trek premiered on TV, as you heard a moment ago, starring William Shatner and the late, great Leonard Nimoy. It was canceled in September of 1969. Didn't have a long run. Seemed like it ran forever, right? 52 years ago, 1974, President Gerald Ford pardoned Richard Nixon. And it was 41 years ago, 1985, Pete Rose of the Cincinnati Reds broke Ty Cobb's career hits record. At that time, everyone thought he'd tied it with 4,191 hits. But it turns out the league accidentally double-counted one of Cobb's games. And 40 years ago, 1986, the Oprah Winfrey Show was broadcast nationally for the very first time. 39 years ago, 1987, former presidential candidate Gary Hart, remember Gary Hart? Admitted in an interview that he had committed adultery and that he had no plans to re-enter the presidential race. 34 years ago, 1992, one Pam Basu of Savage, Maryland, was dragged to her death after being forced from her car. This particular event later prompted new federal laws against carjacking. And 30 years ago, 1996, Blue's Clues premiered on Nick Jr., with original host Steve Burns. Now, Steve stuck around until 2002. Then they brought in his brother Joe for a couple of seasons. The 2019 revival features their cousin Josh, so they kept it in the family there. And believe it or not, 29 years ago, 1997, the first episode of Ally McBeal premiered on Fox. There you have it, a roundup of significant items that happened back on this day in history and the people involved. KOH News Time 5.
16: How did I lose weight? And I did. Lean, right here. I did. I love this stuff. Listen, Brickhouse Nutrition been with me for a long time. So chatting with Miles, I'm up at like 235. True story, I never minded being 235, but you know what minded? 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
15: 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As we check right now, traffic, here is Kristen Snow.
3: Area roads actually looking pretty good this morning. I-80 is lightening up a little bit. We do have a little bit of slowdown at Patrick, and we do still have some traffic, though. That is State Route 439 USA Parkway itself in that southbound lane between 80 and Electric Avenue, but all other northern Nevada roads are moving freely. Drive safely from the KOH Right Now Traffic Center. I'm Kristen Snow.
5: I'm Cola Waits with Lindsay Matherly with your First Alert weather forecast. It's going to be another sunny and mild day with a high of 86 degrees here in Reno. Light winds 10 to 15 miles per hour. Tomorrow, we're going to notice an increase in clouds and temperatures heating up to 91 degrees tomorrow afternoon. And by Thursday, winds are going to start to pick up. We've got some showers to the south. But here in Reno, we should stay partly cloudy with a high of 93.
15: Carson City checking in with 50 degrees. 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
7: Today is primary day in New Hampshire. Mark Mayfield reports.
8: Voters head to the polls to decide who moves forward in the races for Senate, House, and Governor. The Senate race is getting the most attention, with Democratic Senator Jeanne Shaheen not seeking re-election, leaving the seat open. Congressman Chris Pappas has emerged as the Democrat frontrunner, while John E. Sununu has the benefit of strong statewide name recognition on the Republican side. I'm Mark Mayfield.
7: Canada's new tariffs on billions of dollars in American goods are now in effect. Jagruti Dave reports that shortly before that happened, President Trump said Canadian aerospace company Bombardier should no longer be allowed to sell its planes in the U.S.
11: This seems to be a threat to put pressure on Canada at a sensitive moment, just before their tariffs come into effect, and because Canada is saying that it's not returning to the negotiating table until the U.S. is ready.
7: Trump made this statement in a Truth Social post yesterday. The tariffs kicked in just after midnight and range from 15% to 50%, covering some $27 billion in U.S. imports. They target products including steel, dairy, appliances, farm equipment, electronics, and paper products. Canada says the tariffs are in response to the 50% duties imposed by President Trump on Canadian goods. Former New York City Mayor Rudy Giuliani is urging current Mayor Zoran Mamdani not to attend Friday's 9/11 remembrance ceremony. Giuliani said in an interview with Newsmax that he is offended Mamdani is coming, saying that the current mayor doesn't agree that September 11th was an Islamic terrorist attack on the United States of America. Gas prices remain high with the long holiday weekend now in the rearview mirror. The average price for a gallon of regular unleaded is $4.15, according to AAA, same as yesterday. I'm Michael Kastner.
16: How did I lose weight? And I did. Lean, right here. I did. I love this stuff. Listen, Brickhouse Nutrition been with me for a long time. So chatting with Miles, I'm up at like 2:35. True story, I never minded being 2:35, but you know what minded? My knees that were falling apart and my back. I'm like,

0: How did I lose weight? And I did lean right here. I did. I love this stuff. Listen, Brickhouse Nutrition been with me for a long time. So chatting with Miles, I'm up at like 235. True story. I never minded being 235, but you know what minded? My knees that were falling apart and my back. I'm like, I don't know what, before I started really lifting, probably about 190. 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I said, I got to lose some LBs, Miles. 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
5: Here we choose time 528 as we check right now traffic once again. Here's Kristen Snow.
6: Well, good morning. Area roads actually looking really good. A little bit of light traffic up on North McCarran eastbound between Rock Boulevard and Pyramid Way. I-80 westbound right there at the interchange of USA Parkway and 80. We've also got some slowdown southbound State Route 439. That is USA Parkway, as a matter of fact, between 80 and Electric Avenue. But all other northern Nevada roads are looking great. Drive carefully. KOH right now, Traffic Center. I'm Kristen Snow.
7: I'm Cole Wade with Lindsay Matherly with your First Alert weather forecast. Expect mostly sunny skies through the afternoon today, warming up to 86 degrees here in Reno. Tomorrow's going to be partly cloudy and a little warmer with a high of 91. But Thursday is expected to be the warmest day. We're calling for a high of 93 degrees. Now, there will be some extra clouds on Thursday, and winds will pick up in the afternoon. Could have some gusts 30 to 35 miles per hour.
5: Thank you, Lindsay. Now 45. Minden, Gardnerville, Carson City checking in with 50 degrees. Up at the Comstock, Virginia City, 53, and we've got 52 degrees here at KOH Radio Center. 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One of the most controversial calls in college football happened Saturday night as Western Michigan seemingly upset number 16 Michigan in Ann Arbor. But in the final seconds, the Broncos were ahead 9-7.

0: And here is where everything changed.
1: 9 seconds remaining. Deep drop. Underwood. 5 seconds left. Underwood's going to toss it towards the end zone. Into the crowd. And out of bounds. Time expires. It's the attack from the MAC. Western Michigan sends shockwaves across the college football world and pulls off the week one stunner. They take down the Wolverines 12-7.
2: The previous play is under further review. After review, there's 1 second remaining in the game. Third down.
1: Deep drop. Going to unload it towards the end zone. Into the crowd. It is caught. J.J. Buchanan. Touchdown. A miracle.
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4: Trial for the murders of her three young children, speaking to ABC News this morning and asking President Trump for a pardon. It's not clear, though, if that's even possible. Kevin Reddington also keeping the door open to a possible deal with the prosecutor after the trial ended with a hung jury.
5: I hope, however, after sitting through this trial and seeing the evidence that was presented from the government as well as from the defense, that he would revisit that issue and hopefully would be able to work something out that would be acceptable to both sides.
4: Reddington says Clancy was suffering from postpartum psychosis when she killed her children. The NTSB has recovered the black boxes from the Amazon jet that crashed in Miami, killing 5 people. 5 more were hurt after the plane overshot the runway. Hurricane Lowell is hitting parts of Hawaii with high winds and heavy rain, as well as waves that could reach 30 feet. This is ABC News.
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6: KOH News time is 5:31. Here's the latest from the KOH News Center. I'm Don Marchand. Reno Fire Department crews had a busy holiday weekend along the Truckee River after performing a rapid swift water rescue near downtown. First responders deployed rescue boats to pull 4 individuals out of the swift currents after their inflatables overturned in a rocky section of the river. Fortunately, no serious injuries were reported, though fire officials are reiterating that river levels remain surprisingly swift and unpredictable for early autumn. The Downtown Reno Partnership released a monthly impact report yesterday, highlighting major progress in neighborhood revitalization. The organization's ambassador team reported collecting over 19,000 pounds of trash and debris across the downtown corridor throughout this past month alone. City officials praised the initiative, citing noticeable improvements in pedestrian cleanliness around the Riverwalk and Midtown districts. Local law enforcement agencies across Washoe and Nevada counties are issuing a warning regarding a surge in phone scams. Authorities report that scammers are impersonating local law enforcement officers and calling residents, threatening them with immediate arrest over fake fines or missed jury duty unless they pay via prepaid debit cards or wire transfers. Police remind the public that no official agency will ever call demanding immediate payment over the phone to clear a warrant. A man is under arrest for DUI after hitting multiple cars in Washoe County. It happened on East 9th Avenue in Sun Valley on Sunday. Deputies said a black Camry hit 3 other vehicles parked along the street. 35-year-old Juan Garcia has been arrested as a result. He is being charged with DUI and 3 counts of failing to stop at a scene of an accident. Federal scientists say the Bay Area now has a slightly higher chance of a major earthquake. Tammy Trujillo reports.
7: The U.S. Geological Survey redid the numbers at the request of the San Francisco Chronicle. The risk has gone up slightly. There's a 74% chance of a magnitude 6.7 or stronger quake in the next 30 years. That's up 2% from last time because stress builds when there's no big quake. The San Andreas Fault now has just over a 25% chance of a big quake. That's because big quakes happen on the San Andreas more often than any other local faults. The Haywood-Rogers Creek Fault has the highest risk at just over 34%. If both faults should break at once, it could cause a 7.4 quake. I'm Tammy Trujillo.
6: The NTSB has recovered the flight data and audio recordings from the deadly plane crash at Miami International Airport yesterday. Five people were killed and five others injured when an Amazon cargo plane went off the runway while landing yesterday afternoon. Speaking Monday from Miami, NTSB chairwoman Jennifer Homaday said her agency is determined to get to the bottom of what happened. The Boeing 767 was coming from Puerto Rico. Homaday said that it struck a van with several people inside and then struck a Toyota Camry while sliding 1,500 feet past the paved surface. Homaday gave condolences to the family who lost their loved ones in this incident. President Trump says the military conflict with Iran is not a war. Trump was asked by reporters in the Oval Office last Friday if he agrees with Vice President J.D. Vance, who said he doesn't believe it's a war because there's no active shooting right now. Trump said it's a military conflict, adding that it's small potatoes because the U.S. has decimated Iran's military. ICE arrests are surging under President Trump's administration. Nearly 50,000 arrests were reported in July. Mark Mayfield has more.
8: That's the highest monthly total of the president's second term, according to government data. More than half of those arrested had no criminal convictions or pending criminal charges. The increase comes as ICE expands enforcement, including arrests at immigration check-ins, traffic stops, and airports. The administration says it's enforcing immigration law, while some lawmakers and immigration advocates question the growing number of arrests involving people without any criminal records. I'm Mark Mayfield.
6: And in sports, the University of Nevada Wolfpack football team opened its 2026 season this past Saturday at Mackey Stadium, knocking off the Western Kentucky Hilltoppers 49-14. Head coach Jeff Choate met with the media on Monday, said he liked his team's physicality on Saturday, said there's more to give.
9: Regardless of what we do schematically in any of the phases, there's two things that have to be unquestioned. One is their effort and desire, and two is their level of physicality. And so that's something that we're going to lean into.
6: The Pack will host Montana State this Saturday. Kickoff is set for 7:30 in the evening. Tickets can be purchased at NevadaWolfpack.com. That's the latest from the KOH News Center. I'm Don Marchand. Time for a look at right now traffic on Reno's Morning News. Here is Kristen Snow.
10: Well, good morning and happy Tuesday. Looks like area roads have lightened up just a little bit for the time being. I'm not seeing any delays or issues at this time. Please drive carefully. From the KOH Right Now Traffic Center, I'm Kristen Snow.
11: Good morning, I'm KOH's Lindsay Matherly with your First Alert weather forecast. It's back to school and work following a three-day weekend for a lot of folks. We'll be a little on the cool side this morning, but we're going to be warming up to near average this afternoon. Our high today, 86 degrees here in Reno with mostly sunny skies and light winds 10 to 15 miles per hour. Tonight, overnight low of 59, and then tomorrow, partly cloudy but warmer. We're going to heat up to 91 degrees tomorrow afternoon.
0: And right now, as we check our strategically thermometers, Minden Gardnerville with 45 degrees, a bit gelatinous there. 50 Carson City up in the Comstock, Virginia City now at 53 degrees. And we're holding 52 here at KOH Radio Center. 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License number 77009. Yeah, I do too. Too late for goodbye, so we'll say good morning. 538, News Talk 780 KOH. Reno's Morning News Plus for Tuesday, the 8th of September, underway. I'm Ross Mitchell, Don Marchand at the Anchor Editor Desk. Kristen Snow in the Right Now Traffic Center. John Sanchez keeping us surprised fiscally. Wall Street updates at 53 and 23 past the hour. Well, the suicide rate, amongst veterans is at an historic high. And the American Psychiatric Association Foundation is responding. And joining us now with the latest on this story is national correspondent Jim Ryan in Dallas-Fort Worth this morning. Good morning, Jim. Happy Tuesday.
12: Morning, Ross. Yeah, some really troubling statistics. Only about 66% of Americans have ever served in the military. But veterans account for nearly 18% of the suicides on average. According to the APA, the American Psychiatric Association's Foundation, about 17 veterans per day are taking their own lives. Now, this is the National Suicide Prevention Month, the Awareness Month. And so the APA and other organizations, including the VA, are trying to get the word out about services available. It's not so much a lack of services as it is, according to the experts, a lack of awareness that those services are there, that the 988 line exists, not just for military vets, but for anybody in the public who's having a mental health crisis.
0: Would you mind if they determine the correlation between service and suicide?
12: Well, yes, in the military, and there are lots of theories about it, nothing concrete, but sure. And it's anecdotal, I suppose, but people who have helped military vets through this say that in the military, in uniform, the life is very regimented, it's very structured, and the longer they spend in uniform, the more difficult the transition can be out to the civilian world, where things are a little looser and where there isn't the order to get up at a specific time during the day, do your job, and then go to bed at a certain time of night. So, yeah, that's part of the issue. But, you know, there's also the stress of being in the military itself. And the trauma that can be done to a person's psyche while they're in there. So, yeah, it's a lot of theories, nothing really concrete. So that's what they're trying to deal with.
13: And, of course, there's the aspect of PTSD from certain things that one experiences and sees while serving our nation's military.
12: Yeah, absolutely. And beyond that, though, I mean, the U.S.'s Abraham Lincoln, we've heard about that for last couple of months. So that they were on this ultra-long deployment, about a year. And the crises that were developing on board that aircraft carrier, you know, were laid full bare. And now they are finally on shore leave. But, you know, the stress even among those young active duty people, the Navy, the sailors and the airmen and the seamen who are out there, you know, that rubs off. And I think it tells what's happening within the military. But then what happens when folks get out?
13: All right. Well, hopefully we can collectively turn this trend around in short order. Jim Ryan, as always, good to talk to you. Have a great rest of your day, and we'll talk to you again soon, sir. Take care.
12: All right. Thanks, Ross.
13: You bet. ABC's Jim Ryan for us in Dallas-Fort Worth this morning. KOH News Time, 5:40.
14: How did I lose weight? And I did. 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I did. I love this stuff. 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
13: Where in just a moment, we'll focus on the family with Jim Daly. Well, tennis player Aryna Sabalenka complained about a smell after her match at the U.S. Open was interrupted by a fan who was smoking weed, and that was the smell.
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23: 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The first two, me and you, are crucial and typically overlooked. 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In the movies, romance is the result of two broken people who rescue each other. But good relationships almost never work that way in real life. A person who can't care for their own emotional well-being is usually too unhealthy to care for someone else's as well. It's like filling a bucket with a hole in the bottom. No matter how much love or attention you pour in, it's never enough. The true foundation of a strong marriage is a healthy you and a healthy me, which leads us to the third ingredient of a healthy marriage, us. 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And victories stop being his or hers and become ours. That mindset changes everything. Instead of fighting against each other, you learn to fight for each other. 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The happiest couples aren't those who have a me, myself, and I, but those who have a me and you and us. To help your marriage thrive, go to FocusOnTheFamily.com. I'm Jim Daly.
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13: Right now, traffic on KOH 548. Here's Kristen Snow.
10: Well, good morning. We do have a little light traffic right now up on North McCarran between Sullivan and Rock Boulevard, as well as still some slowdown State Route 439. That is USA Parkway in the southbound lane between 80 and Electric Avenue. All other Northern Nevada roads are accident, incident, and delay-free. From the KOH Right Now Traffic Center, I'm Kristen Snow.
11: I'm Cola Waits with Lindsay Matherly with your First Alert weather forecast. It's going to be another sunny and mild day with a high of 86 degrees here in Reno, light winds 10 to 15 miles per hour. Tomorrow, we're going to notice an increase in clouds and temperatures heating up to 91 degrees tomorrow afternoon. And by Thursday, winds are going to start to pick up. We've got some showers to the south, but here in Reno, we should stay partly cloudy with a high of 93.
13: Thank you, Linz. And right now, things warming up just a touch in Minden, Gardnerville, 46 degrees. Carson City now at 50. Up in the Comstock, Virginia City holding 53, and we're still looking at 52 degrees here at KOH Radio Center. 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
2: It's primary day in New Hampshire. Mark Mayfield reports.
3: Voters head to the polls to decide who moves forward in the races for Senate, House, and Governor. The Senate race is getting the most attention, with Democratic Senator Jeanne Shaheen not seeking re-election, leaving the seat open. Congressman Chris Pappas has emerged as the Democrat frontrunner, while John E. Sununu has the benefit of strong statewide name recognition on the Republican side. I'm Mark Mayfield.
2: Canada's new tariffs on billions of dollars in American goods are now in effect. Jagruti Dave reports that shortly before that happened, President Trump said Canadian aerospace company Bombardier should no longer be allowed to sell its planes in the U.S.
4: This seems to be a threat to put pressure on Canada at a sensitive moment, just before their tariffs come into effect, and because Canada is saying that it's not returning to the negotiating table until the U.S. is ready.
2: Trump made this statement in a Truth Social post yesterday. The tariffs kicked in just after midnight and range from 15% to 50%, covering some $27 billion in U.S. imports. They target products including steel, dairy, appliances, farm equipment, electronics, and paper products. Canada says the tariffs are in response to the 50% duties imposed by President Trump on Canadian goods. Former New York City Mayor Rudy Giuliani is urging current Mayor Zoran Mamdani not to attend Friday's 9/11 remembrance ceremony. Giuliani said in an interview with Newsmax that he is offended Mamdani is coming, saying that the current mayor doesn't agree that September 11th was an Islamic terrorist attack on the United States of America. Gas prices remain high with the long holiday weekend now in the rearview mirror. The average price for a gallon of regular unleaded is $4.15, according to AAA, same as yesterday. I'm Michael Kast.
14: How did I lose weight? And I did. Lean, right here. I did. I love this stuff. Listen, Brickhouse Nutrition been with me for a long time. So chatting with Miles, I'm up at like 235. True story, I never minded being 235, but you know what minded? My knees that were falling apart and my back. 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
17: The Reno Police Department, Nevada State Police, and Las Vegas FBI safely captured him.
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36: More than 80% of boating deaths occurred on boats where the boating operator never received boating education. Anyone born on or after January 1st, 1983, needs a boating education course to operate a motorboat more than 15 horsepower on Nevada's interstate waters.
13: 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Here's Kristen Snow in the KOH Right Now Traffic Center.
10: Well, area roads continuing to look really good. Still a little bit of light traffic now up on North McCarran between Sullivan and Pyramid Way. And looks like everything else has cleared up quite nicely. Please buckle up and drive safe from the KOH. Right now, Traffic Center, Kristen Snow.
11: I'm KOH's Lindsay Matherly with your First Alert weather forecast. Expect mostly sunny skies through the afternoon today, warming up to 86 degrees here in Reno. Tomorrow's going to be partly cloudy and a little warmer with a high of 91. But Thursday is expected to be the warmest day. We're calling for a high of 93 degrees. Now, there will be some extra clouds on Thursday, and winds will pick up in the afternoon. Could have some gusts 30 to 35 miles per hour.
13: And right now, 50 degrees. 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At your local Big R store. KOH News Time 5:59. Good morning and happy Tuesday, the 8th of September. I'm Ross Mitchell, Don Marchand at the Anchor Editor's Desk, Kristen Stone at the Right Now Traffic Center. And just ahead, weeks after unleashing OpenAI models broke free of their testing environments, ChatGPT releasing Astra 6, GPT 6. We'll get the latest on that, and the European version of the Consumer Electronics Show with Mike Dubusky coming up.
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1: From ABC News, I'm Sherry Preston. The man who defended Lindsay Clancy in her deadlocked Massachusetts murder trial, Kevin Reddington, says he hopes she gets some help from the White House.
2: Perhaps Donald Trump, who felt compelled to speak out about this case, may very well, Mr. President, I would hope that you would consider this young lady, the type of person she is, what she's been through, and consider a pardon.
1: The jury was unable to decide if Clancy should be held criminally responsible for killing her three children because she was suffering from postpartum psychosis. A pardon, however, doesn't really work in this instance. Here's ABC legal analyst Brian Buckmeyer.
3: It doesn't make a lot of sense to me, just from a structural implication, that the president can pardon federal crimes, not state crimes.
1: Canadian tariffs on U.S. goods kicked in this morning. President Trump is threatening a Canadian plane maker as well. ABC's Jim Ryan with that.
4: As the U.S. headquarters of Bombardier, Wichita, Kansas is home to about 1,200 employees of a Canadian aircraft builder. In an all-caps posting on Truth Social, President Trump is demanding that no more Bombardier planes be sold in the U.S. Kansas GOP gubernatorial candidate Ty Masterson, endorsed by the president, says he supports Trump's vision but not Trump's attack on a local employer. Masterson's Democratic challenger, Cindy Holscher, is slamming Masterson and the president. Jim Ryan, ABC News.
1: The British government says France and Canada will join it in banning goods from the Israeli West Bank settlements. Several EU countries, including France, Portugal, and Finland, as well as Canada, have passed similar bans. Some are wondering if a system called EMAS could have prevented deaths in the Miami Amazon cargo plane crash.
5: Miami's airport does not use EMAS, a safety system of crushable material to stop planes at the end of the runway, a system credited with saving hundreds of lives after being installed at 70 airports nationwide.
1: But not Miami. ABC's Victor Okendo on the scene. 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
6: KOH News time is 6:02. Here's the latest from the KOH News Center. I'm Don Marchand. The Burning Man Project has announced the death of three people at the 2026 event in the Black Rock Desert. The first death was an attendee in his mid-50s who died after experiencing a medical emergency at the Black Rock City, that according to the Burning Man Project's website. The second person has been identified as 60-year-old Craig Mann. He was reportedly found dead in his camp Saturday around 3 o'clock. And now the Pershing County Sheriff's Office has confirmed a third death at the Burning Man Festival. According to the Sheriff's Office, a third individual died while being transported to a hospital in Reno. No other information was provided. As we've reported, two men were found dead last week. Fire crews are starting to gain a handle on the three wildfires burning in northwest Nevada. The S1 Via fire has burned 9,692 acres, but it is now 95% contained. The Calico fire is holding at 18,319 acres. That is 98% contained, while the McConnell Creek fire has scorched 33,241 acres. That is up to 83% containment. Important news for families impacted by recent local emergencies and power outages. The deadline to apply for SNAP food loss replacement is rapidly approaching. Nevada Health and Human Services reminds residents who lost perishable food due to emergency power shutoffs or wildlife evacuations that they all may be eligible to have those food benefits replaced. Impacted households must submit their food loss replacement claims before the state deadline to qualify. You can file a claim online through the Nevada DWSS portal or by visiting your local county assistance office in Reno. Celeste Rivas Hernandez would have had a birthday yesterday in Los Angeles, but was murdered by who her family believes is the singer that goes by the name David. Her family wants justice at the highest level. Alex Stone tells us more.
0: Today would have been Celeste Rivas Hernandez's 16th birthday, but she was murdered and found highly decomposed in the front trunk of a Tesla last year owned by David Burke, the singer known as David. Burke has pleaded not guilty. The two had allegedly been having an illegal sexual relationship, as Burke is an adult. Now, on what would have been her birthday, her family is calling for Burke to face the death penalty, writing, quote, "But that's not in our hands, but rather God's and the California justice system," end quote. California has a moratorium on the death penalty, has dismantled its execution chamber, and has not executed anybody in over 20 years. Alex Stone, ABC News, Los Angeles.
6: And in sports, the University of Nevada football team is 1-0 after an impressive 49-14 win over the Western Kentucky Hilltoppers this past Saturday at Mackey Stadium. Head coach Jeff Choate on what he wants his team to build on this upcoming weekend against Montana State.
7: There's some super positive things in that game, but there's one thing that kind of stuck in my craw a little bit, and I talked to the guys about it this morning. I felt like, you know, I do feel like we were the most physical team in that particular game, but I do not feel like we played to the physical standard that I have for this team. I think this group can play much more physical at the point of attack than we did.
6: Saturday's kickoff against the Bobcats is set for 7:30. For tickets, log on to NevadaWolfpack.com. That's the latest from the KOH News Center. I'm Don Marchand. Time for a look at right now traffic on Reno's Morning News. Here is Kristen Snow.
10: Well, good morning and happy Tuesday. Still seeing a little light traffic up on North McCarran in that eastbound lane between Rock and Sullivan. We've also got a little slowdown at the Nugget Avenue overpass in Sparks. Everything else is in the clear. Drive carefully from the KOH Right Now Traffic Center. I'm Kristen Snow.
11: Good morning. I'm KOH's Lindsay Matherly with your First Alert weather forecast. It's back to school and work following a three-day weekend for a lot of folks. We'll be a little on the cool side this morning, but we're going to be warming up to near average this afternoon. Our high today, 86 degrees here in Reno with mostly sunny skies and light winds 10 to 15 miles per hour. Tonight, overnight low of 59, and then tomorrow, partly cloudy but warmer. We're going to heat up to 91 degrees tomorrow afternoon.
13: And right now, as we check our strategically placed thermometers, we've got 50 degrees Carson City, Minden Gardnerville with 46, Epley Comstock, Virginia City 53, Cold Springs now with 47 degrees, and we're holding 52 here at KOH Radio Center. 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

0: KWIC News Time 607. Good morning and happy Tuesday, the 8th of September. I'm Ross Mitchell, Don Marchand at the Anchor Editor's Desk. Kristen Snow in the Right Now Traffic Center. Wall Street updates with John Sanchez at 23 and 53 past the hour. John's next report at 6:23 in a focus on pre-market movers and shakers just ahead of the opening bell at 6:30. Right now, though, it is time for Tech Tuesday with ABC News technology reporter Mike Kibuski joining us from New York this morning. And ChatGPT releasing a new ChatGPT 6 Astra, I guess. And this is coming just weeks after some renegade OpenAI models broke free and hacked into third-party websites. Is there any guarantee this won't happen with the Astra or GPT 6 Astra, Mike?
1: Yeah, so that's one of the big questions here. First things first, this is a model, not an end product.
0: So
1: ChatGPT is the product. That what we're talking about here with GPT-6 Astra, this is like the engine that powers ChatGPT. This is their sort of underlying technology. They say that Astra is state-of-the-art on computer use, browsing, software engineering, cybersecurity, science and professional work. Promotional video for Astra shows people building full PowerPoint presentations, crafting legal documents, writing eBay listings, even coding video games and ordering takeout, all without ever touching a computer. They're simply speaking out loud to this Astra model, and it, running on a laptop, is doing that for them. It's all pretty slick. Of course, OpenAI can put together some good-looking marketing, but it does mean that OpenAI is making some pretty big promises here, and maybe not a moment too soon. Greg Brockman, who's the president of OpenAI, even told reporters that this model launch marks the beginning of the AGI era, AGI, artificial general intelligence. It's a kind of poorly defined term that's generally used to describe the moment that AI surpasses the capability of humans. The specifics on what that means or how that's measured are pretty loose, but even still, Brockman says that we are at that point, basically. And it comes as OpenAI is largely rumored to be going public pretty soon. They are, in addition to all of that, coming off a string of bad headlines as well. You mentioned some of those incidents where unreleased models broke free of their testing environments, hacked into third-party websites. This company is overall in a pretty precarious position, especially when you combine that with sort of growing anti-AI sentiment and, you know, pushback to data centers, which this technology relies on, and the fact that no one's made any money on this technology yet.
0: We know it's almost like a virus escaping the lab, right?
1: I mean, that is certainly, you know, the comparison that was made with these other models that broke free of their training environments. For what it's worth, though, OpenAI says Astra wasn't one of those models. Those were two different models that were undergoing testing. They didn't have the proper security guardrails in place because they were in the testing phase. They weren't like consumer-facing things. And to that end, they do say that Astra is their most aligned model yet. They have a new monitoring approach for if this thing goes wrong. They say it's 24/7 rapid response for potential concerns, with researchers being able to like log into people's accounts within 30 minutes to see if something's going wrong, if they get a flag. But there's another way to think about the cybersecurity piece of the Astra, you know, puzzle, which is that OpenAI says this is the first model to pass its critical cybersecurity capability threshold. Basically, it's really good at finding flaws in cybersecurity systems and pointing them out. This is really good if you're a business who wants to find the weak points in your digital armor. Really bad if hackers want to use this to find those weak points and then exploit them. So, you know, this has been a going concern in the artificial intelligence space. Earlier this year, Anthropic opted to not release a model broadly called Mythos because of a lot of these same concerns. They were scared about it falling into the wrong hands and being exploited. OpenAI employing a similar tactic here, only releasing GPT-6 Astra to enterprise customers first, though it is going to trickle down to the sort of higher level subscribers soon, and then, you know, presumably down the line, the lower level subscribers and maybe the free tier of the technology as well.
0: So these other models that don't meet their capability, cybersecurity capability threshold, will they ever be released because of that?
1: We don't know at this point. We know the name of one of those models. It was a version of the existing model that Astra replaces, called GPT 5.6 Sol. But we don't know the name of the other one. Unclear at this point, you know, what is going to come of those models, or, you know, if additional modifications, you know, will be, you know, needed. whether parts of those models show up in existing models. Like, you know, it's just kind of all behind closed doors at this point.
0: Gotcha. Meanwhile, and very quickly, the European version of CES kicking off in Berlin, I understand.
1: Yeah, that's right. It's called IFA or IFA 2026. That's getting underway in Berlin. It's actually wrapping up today in Berlin. And you're absolutely right to say this is the sort of European version of CES. It's a tech conference where tech companies come and show off their latest wares. It can be things like practical laptops like the Dell 14S. This is their sort of budget laptop in an era when prices are going up across the board in the laptop space. Really looking to target the MacBook Neo from Apple here, it seems like. But then there's the fun CES style stuff, the flights of fancy, the stuff that, you know, most people probably won't buy, but it's fun to talk about. The Roomba Duo, for example, was one that caught my eye. This is a robotic vacuum cleaner from iRobot. It's two vacuums in one. It's a traditional Roomba, but it's got an arm on the top of it that can deploy a smaller version of itself so that that can go off and, like, get the harder to reach corners of your apartment or your house. It's just a concept device right now, but it is something that iRobot is considering. So that's out there at IFA. Dyson also has a new electric toothbrush called the Camera Jet. This is an electric toothbrush that's designed to combine brushing, flossing, and rinsing. It does this with the help of a tiny camera and a machine learning system. Yeah, that's right, AI in your toothbrush. Okay. That's trained on hundreds of thousands of dental images. The idea being that if the technology sees a place that you didn't hit when you're brushing your teeth, it'll send a jet of water out to get that spot, what Dyson calls gap optical targeting. All that technology is going to come at a price, though. $500 for this electric toothbrush.
0: So instead of Chat GPT, it's Floss GPT, I guess.
1: Yes, exactly.
0: Okay. All right, Mike Dubesky, as always, thanks for joining us. Another informative episode of Tech Tuesday. Have a great day, and we'll talk to you again soon, I hope. Take care.
1: Sounds good.
0: Have a good day. Technology reporter Mike Dubesky for us in New York this morning. KOH News Time, 6:40.
2: How did I lose weight? And I did. Lean, right here. I did. I love this stuff. Listen, Brickhouse Nutrition been with me for a long time. 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
0: Here with News Time 616 as Reno's Morning News Plus for Tuesday, the 8th of September, continues. Here's Kim Komando.
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0: 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Here's Kristen Snow.
7: Well, good morning. Looks like traffic's starting to pick up a little bit out on Northern Nevada roads. If you're coming out of the North Valleys, we are slowing down between Stead and Panther Valley. Up on North McCarran, both directions, some spotty slow and go between 395 and Pyramid Way. And a little bit of congestion at the Nugget Avenue overpass in Sparks, but everything else is moving smoothly. Drive carefully. From the KOH Right Now Traffic Center, I'm Kristen Snow.
8: I'm Cola Waits with Lindsay Matherly with your First Alert weather forecast. It's going to be another sunny and mild day with a high of 86 degrees here in Reno, light winds 10 to 15 miles per hour. Tomorrow, we're going to notice an increase in clouds and temperatures heating up to 91 degrees tomorrow afternoon. And by Thursday, winds are going to start to pick up. We've got some showers to the south, but here in Reno, we should stay partly cloudy with a high of 93.
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9: Americans are not happy with the education system these days. More from Rory O'Neill.
10: Satisfaction in a K-12 education in the U.S. is down to 32%, a record low in the 27-year history of the Gallup survey on the issue. Satisfaction averaged 44% since 1999, peaking at 53% in 2004. Schools received their highest marks for preparing students to adapt to new technologies. their lowest marks for developing skills in critical thinking or problem solving. I'm Rory O'Neill.
9: President Trump's MAGA Incorporated is getting involved in the U.S. Senate race in Texas. The super PAC made a $10 million ad buy for TV streaming and digital advertising, representing MAGA Inc.'s first expenditure of the upcoming general election. Half of the outlay will cover positive ads, boosting Republican candidate Ken Paxton, a Trump ally, and the other half will pay for negative messaging directed against Democratic candidate James Tallarico. There appears to be a shortage of estrogen patches used to treat the symptoms of menopause. More from Tammy Trujillo.
11: The Food and Drug Administration says it's aware of reports of patients having difficulty accessing the patches and is working with manufacturers to increase supply. The FDA says more women have been seeking treatment for symptoms of menopause, leading to a surge in demand. The supply of FDA-approved patches has nearly doubled over the last year.
9: Nashville runners turned a downtown 5K into a colorful tribute to Dolly Parton over the weekend. About 1,600 people took part in the inaugural 9 to 5K run and walk with plenty of blonde wigs, glitter, tutus, and pink and purple outfits. The event raised about $10,000 for the Imagination Library of Middle Tennessee, which is expected to provide about 5,400 free books to children. I'm Michael Kastner.
2: How did I lose weight? And I did lean right here. I did. I love this stuff. Listen, Brickhouse Nutrition been with me for a long time. So chatting with Miles, I'm up at like 235. True story. I never minded being 235, but you know what minded? My knees that were falling apart and my back. 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I said, I got to lose some LBs, Miles. 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It works like most of these GLP-1s. Most of those weight loss injections, they help control blood sugar and curb appetite so you eat less. There's really no mystery to how they work. But that's what Lean was created to do without the needles, but it replicates the benefits of these injections.

0: 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As we check right now traffic, here's Kristen Snow.
1: Well, good morning. Still seeing a little bit of slowdown out of the North Valleys between Lemon Valley and Panther Valley right now, a bit further up near Audi Boulevard. We've also got a little slowdown there. Up on North McCarran, some spotty slow and go both directions between 395 and Pyramid Way. We've got some congestion both directions at Nugget Avenue with those on and off ramps. As well, out in Spanish Springs, starting to see things pick up just a little bit, 445 Pyramid Highway, that is southbound between Wingfield Hills Road and Highland Ranch Parkway. From the KOH Right Now Traffic Center, I'm Kristen Snow.
2: I'm KOH's Lindsay Matherly with your First Alert weather forecast. Expect mostly sunny skies through the afternoon today, warming up to 86 degrees here in Reno. Tomorrow's going to be partly cloudy and a little warmer with a high of 91. But Thursday is expected to be the warmest day. We're calling for a high of 93 degrees. Now, there will be some extra clouds on Thursday, and winds will pick up in the afternoon. Could have some gusts 30 to 35 miles per hour.
0: And right now, we are holding a sweltering 50 degrees even in Carson City, Minden, Gardnerville with 46, and we've got 52 here.

0: 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KOH News Time, 6:30. Good morning and a happy Tuesday. Just ahead, we'll get the scoop from the Goop, Dr. Sanjay Gupta. 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
2: KKOH. ABC News, I'm Sherry Preston. The lawyer for Lindsay Clancy speaking to ABC News this morning after a mistrial in her trial on charges of murdering her three young children. Kevin Reddington saying,
3: I'm horrified at what women have to deal with postpartum. Dealing with postpartum depression, dealing with, God forbid, postpartum psychosis and the horrific actions that occur as a result of that.
2: He's asking President Trump for a pardon, though it isn't clear that the president has that power. The worst of Hurricane Lowell now passing by Hawaii. With the 9/11 anniversary coming up, New York Mayor Zoran Mamdani today is announcing the release of nearly 200,000 documents about the air around Ground Zero.
4: These are documents that show what the city knew about the toxic air around Ground Zero, when they knew it, and how they acted to limit liability.
2: Today's release ends a long-running legal battle over the records. This is ABC News.
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5: KOH News Time is 6:31. Here's the latest from the KOH News Center. I'm Don Marchand. Three people have now died on separate days at the annual Burning Man Festival that just concluded in the Black Rock Desert. The Persian County Sheriff's Office says the deaths were reported on September 3rd, 5th, and 8th. The most recent death involved a man who passed away while being rushed to a Reno area hospital by ambulance. So far, there is no evidence of foul play, but all the deaths are being investigated. Nevada lawmakers have introduced a bill that would repeal tax breaks for data centers. State Senator Dina Neal wants to repeal parts of the state law that allow for partial abatements of taxes for data centers. Neal also wants a moratorium on any new data centers in the state. She notes that there are 66 data centers in Nevada, and there's plans to build 22 more. The Reno Police Department is releasing new body cam footage of the deadly officer-involved shooting on I-80. Just after 11:30 on August 23rd, an RPD officer was headed west on I-80 when he saw a car that had overturned in the eastbound lanes. The officer turned around and approached the vehicle, encountering a man armed with a handgun. The officer requested additional assistance while ordering the man, later identified as 22-year-old Anthony Porter of Sparks, to drop the handgun. Porter continued to refuse commands and instead moved to a scenic area pull-off populated by occupied vehicles. RPD says that during that encounter, Porter repeatedly told officers to shoot him. Body cam footage shows officers continuing to attempt to negotiate with Porter. RPD says Porter then raised his handgun towards officers, causing them to open fire. Officers began emergency medical care on Porter, who was pronounced dead at the scene. The average price for gas in the state of Nevada is up a penny today. AAA says the average cost for a gallon of self-serve regular is $4.97. Most expensive gas, still in Mineral County, $5.35 there. The least expensive can be found in Story County at $4.45. Gas in Clark County is selling for $4.96, and here in the Washoe County area, selling for $5.34. Canada is imposing tariffs on billions of dollars of American goods, stepping up the trade war with the U.S. The tariffs kicked in at midnight and range from 15 to 50%. They target products including steel, dairy, appliance, farm equipment, electronics, and paper products. Canada says the tariffs are in response to the 50% duties imposed by President Trump on Canadian goods. New documents appear to show New Yorkers were misled about the air quality in Lower Manhattan following the 9/11 terror attacks. The New York Times got a hold of them ahead of the release and reports that the city knew about toxic air despite city officials telling New Yorkers that the air was safe near Ground Zero. The documents reportedly will include tests showing asbestos still in the air 10 months after the attacks, as far as a half a mile away from Ground Zero. The King of England released a letter this past weekend clearing up his son Harry and his wife Meghan's status with the royal family. Sherry Preston has more.
2: King Charles has authorized the release of a letter clarifying that Prince Harry and his wife Meghan, while still the Duke and Duchess of Sussex, will remain what they have been since they left the UK, non-working royals. That means they will not be allowed to use the titles His or Her Royal Highness. It means their charity work will be carried out in a private capacity. They will not be speaking on behalf of the King or Buckingham Palace. It also means any security issues the couple have been worried about will be their responsibility. The letter goes on to state the King authorized its release to help avoid confusion about Harry and Meghan's status. Sherry Preston, ABC News.
5: And in sports, checking in on your Mountain West Conference football scoreboard from this past weekend, number 10 Oklahoma spanked UTEP 51-0. San Jose State topped Eastern Michigan 27-21. Number 22 Iowa shut out Northern Illinois 40-0. Air Force blanked Duquesne 34-0. Colorado State dumped Wyoming 35-13. UNLV posted a 21-6 win over Hawaii. New Mexico handled Central Michigan 38-7, while, of course, the University of Nevada Wolfpack throttled Western Kentucky 49-14. That's the latest from the KOH News Center. I'm Don Marchand. Time for a look at right now traffic on Reno's Morning News. Here is Kristen Snow.
6: Well, good morning. We are still seeing a few of those same slowdowns out on Northern Nevada roads. If you're coming out of the North Valleys, we're slowing down between Lemon Valley and Panther Valley, a bit further up at Audi Boulevard. Still a little spotty slow and go in the eastbound lane between Sullivan and Rock there on North McCarran. Some congestion at the Nugget Avenue overpass in Sparks, and we do have a little bit of light traffic coming out of Spanish Springs as well. Drive carefully from the KOH Right Now Traffic Center. I'm Kristen Snow.
7: Good morning. I'm KOH's Lindsay Matherly with your First Alert weather forecast. It's back to school and work following a three-day weekend for a lot of folks. We'll be a little on the cool side this morning, but we're going to be warming up to near average this afternoon. Our high today, 86 degrees here in Reno with mostly sunny skies and light winds 10 to 15 miles per hour. Tonight, overnight low of 59, and then tomorrow, partly cloudy but warmer. We're going to heat up to 91 degrees tomorrow afternoon.
0: And right now, Minden Gardeville checking in with 47 degrees. We've got 50 Carson City still. Cold Springs now with 47, up in the Comstock, Virginia City with 53, and we're still holding 52 here at KOH Radio Center. 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

0: KWH News Time, 6:38. Good morning and happy Tuesday, the 8th of September. I'm Ross Mitchell. John Marchand, the anchor editor's desk. Kristen Snow in the right now traffic center. Wall Street updates with John Sanchez at 23 and 53 past. John's next report at 6:53. The opening numbers, opening bell sounding just over 8 minutes ago. And along the way at 6:45, we'll get the scoop from the goof, Dr. Sanjay Gupta. Some tips to help you lead a healthier life. Well, are you among the people who cut the cord, got rid of cable because the price kept going up and up and up and up, and opted for streaming after cutting the cord? Well, I hate to say it, but it might be time to reattach it, okay? Because according to a new report, streaming prices are increasing at a higher rate than cable ever did. In fact, since 2022, streaming prices have jumped more than three times the rate of inflation. However, I've noticed that to what I pay to a certain internet cable provider, sans the cable, has gone up faster than the streaming services that I have. But then again, I only have three. Lead a very sheltered life. At any rate, streaming prices have jumped more than three times the rate of inflation since in the last 4 years, which, as you've probably noticed, is pretty high itself right now. Apple TV launched at $4.99 a month back in 2019. It has tripled since then. Disney Plus launched that same year at $6.99 without commercials. It is now $11.99 with commercials. Netflix premium is up 125% since 2013. And the cheapest tier of Paramount Plus is up 80% over the past 5 years. So it now costs about $151 a month to have all eight major streaming services without ads or bundle commitments. 4 years ago, it was $90. And obviously, unless you want to be lame, going exclusively back to cable is not the solution. So here's the question. What do you do? What's the alternative? Well, it's something called streaming cycling. That's where you subscribe to one service at a time and alternate. Like subscribe to Apple TV until you've caught up on all of the stuff you want to watch, then drop it and go to Prime, for example. Then, when you're caught up over at Prime, you switch to Netflix and so on and so forth. It's a big tactic with Gen Z, apparently, and it is possible that if everybody started doing it, these streamers would realize we're not made of Bitcoin, right? So there you have it. Streaming prices rising much more than cable ever did. I don't know that going to all that trouble of dropping and picking up and dropping and picking up, you know, how much is your time worth going through all that? Eventually, they'll probably catch on and say, no. If you drop us, you can't sign back up for 2 years or something like that. So, but yeah, streaming cycling could be the answer. Meanwhile, another item we found in our lifestyle folder this morning. What do you suppose the number one beer in America is? Could it be the one with the least flavor? For the past two decades, the most popular beer in America is Michelob Ultra. There's been a craft beer movement for the past two decades where beer drinkers moved away from the classic light lagers for the more intense flavors of the IPAs, Belgian ales, porters, and stouts. But that trend may be reversing because, according to a new report, the most popular beer in America, as I mentioned, Michelob Ultra, which is arguably the one with the least amount of flavor. Bud Light is second, followed by Stella Artois, Budweiser, Guinness, Coors Light, Busch Light, Miller Light, Blue Moon, and Corona. The least popular beer is Milwaukee's Best Ice. All right, maybe that has the least flavor. So it isn't like our least favorite is a pumpkin spice double IPA from a neighborhood craft brewery. But now that you mention it, Harp is second, followed by Sierra Nevada, Sam Adams, Keystone, Molson, Labatt Blue, Carlsberg, Hams, and Keystone Light. By the way, Sierra Nevada and Sam Adams are in the craft brew game, even if they're still major nationwide brands. The report also listed the 10 states that love beer the most. They are Wisconsin, Wyoming, Kansas, Nebraska, Iowa, New Hampshire, Pennsylvania, North Dakota, South Dakota, and Missouri. And the 10 that are least interested in beer, in this order, Alaska, Utah, Georgia, Washington, Mississippi, California, Virginia, Maryland, Oregon, and Hawaii. So there you have it. Meanwhile, a detailed list is out of each state's favorite beer, and I suppose we could read it. But country artists love to sing about beer, so we thought we'd put it to music instead.
1: Crank it up, folks! Don't go!

0: there you go. All I know is the higher the IBU, or the International Bitterness Unit, the better, in my opinion. As far as Nevada, I don't know if you caught that in the song, but Michelob Ultra is apparently our favorite. Really? KOH News Time, 6:45.
1: How did I lose weight? And I did. Lean, right here. I did. I love this stuff. Listen, Brickhouse Nutrition been with me for a long time. So chatting with Miles, I'm up at like 235. True story, I never minded being 235, but you know what minded? My knees that were falling apart and my back. 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I said, I got to lose some LBs, Miles. He said, Dan, we're going to sick our team of docs and researchers on it, and we're going to get you a really good product because I don't want to take a lot of these needles and stuff. 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
4: A better life with Dr. Sanjay Gupta.
5: The science continues to stack up. Alcohol just is not great for us, even in small amounts. It's actually toxic to the body. Look, we literally use alcohol to disinfect. Regular drinking raises the risk of high blood pressure, a weaker immune system, and several cancers. One researcher framed the cancer risk this way. One drink is kind of like one cigarette, he said. Now here's the good news. A lot of the damage done by alcohol can be undone if you cut back early enough. Your immune system can rebound within a week. Then, some of the brain changes from drinking might start to recover within weeks to months. The key is not waiting so long that the damage becomes permanent. So if you've been looking for that nudge, that sign, that bit of encouragement to cut back, here you go. And I wish you luck. I'm Dr. Sanjay Gupta, helping you live a better life.
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0: Right now, traffic on KOH. Here's Kristen Snow.
9: Well, good morning. Things picking up just a little bit out of the North Valleys between Lemon Valley and Audi Boulevard up on North McCarran in that eastbound lane between El Rancho and Pyramid Way. Got some light traffic right now, I-80 westbound, just past the Nugget there as you're headed off to that shoulder area northbound near Audi Boulevard. Some congestion still at the Nugget Avenue overpass in Sparks. as well out of Spanish Springs, 445 Pyramid Highway, that is southbound between Wingfield Hills Road and Highland Ranch Parkway. From the KOH Right Now Traffic Center, I'm Kristen Snow.
10: I'm KOH's Lindsay Matherly with your First Alert weather forecast. It's going to be another sunny and mild day with a high of 86 degrees here in Reno. Light winds 10 to 15 miles per hour. Tomorrow, we're going to notice an increase in clouds and temperatures heating up to 91 degrees tomorrow afternoon. And by Thursday, winds are going to start to pick up. We've got some showers to the south. But here in Reno, we should stay partly cloudy with a high of 93.
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11: The aftermath of Sunday's deadly crash of an Amazon cargo plane will continue to be felt at Miami International today. Almost 600 flights were canceled or delayed yesterday, and two of the airport's four runways are still closed. Five people were killed. Several others were injured seriously. NTSB Chairwoman Jennifer Homendy gave condolences to the families.
12: We can only imagine all that you're going through. Please know that our hearts go out to all of you.
11: Canada is imposing tariffs on billions of dollars in American goods, stepping up the trade war with the U.S. The tariffs kicked in overnight and range from 15 to 50%. They target products including steel, dairy, and appliances. Canada says the tariffs are in response to the 50% duties imposed by President Trump on Canadian goods. And thieves have made off with two Renoir paintings from a popular museum on a site in France where the artist once lived. I'm Michael Kast.
1: How did I lose weight? And I did. Lean, right here. I did. I love this stuff. Listen, Brickhouse Nutrition been with me for a long time. So chatting with Miles, I'm up at like 2:35. True story, I never minded being 2:35, but you know what minded? My knees that were falling apart and my back. 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So 2:35 was a lot. I said, I got to lose some LBs, Miles. 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
8: Well, good morning and happy Tuesday. Still seeing some traffic coming out of the North Valleys between Lemon Valley and Audi Boulevard. Up on North McCarran, traffic picked up a little bit in that eastbound lane between 395 and Pyramid Way. Both directions at the Nugget Avenue overpass and Sparks are congested at this time. Everything else looking pretty good. 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From the KOH Right Now Traffic Center, I'm Kristen Snow.
9: I'm Cole Waits with Lindsay Matherly with your First Alert weather forecast. Expect mostly sunny skies through the afternoon today, warming up to 86 degrees here in Reno. Tomorrow's going to be partly cloudy and a little warmer with a high of 91. But Thursday is expected to be the warmest day. We're calling for a high of 93 degrees. Now, there will be some extra clouds on Thursday, and winds will pick up in the afternoon. Could have some gusts 30 to 35 miles per hour.
7: And right now, as we check our strategically placed thermometers in our areas of dominant interest, 48 Minden, Gardeville, Carson City checking in with 50 degrees. Up in the Comstock, Virginia City, 53, 48 Cold Springs, and we're looking at 52 degrees here at KOH Radio Center. 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KOH News Time, 6:59. Good morning and happy Tuesday, the 8th of September. I'm Ross Mitchell. Kristen Snow in the Right Now Traffic Center. Don Marchand at the Anchor Editor's Desk. John Sanchez keeping us surprised fiscally with Wall Street updates at 23 and 53 past the hour. John's next report coming up here at 7:23. Take a look at local stocks in the mix this morning. And is Gen Z calling millennials the new baby boomers? You'll find out where that's going.
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10: From ABC News, I'm Sherry Preston. As the country prepares to mark 25 years since the 9/11 attacks, New York City Mayor Zoran Mamdani is today releasing nearly 200,000 documents related to the air quality around Ground Zero after the towers fell. Mayor Mamdani on the first responders, many of whom have since died.
11: We hold an obligation to each of those New Yorkers to ensure that never forget is not just a platitude, but that it is something material. To lead with the honesty and responsibility that have too long been lacking, and to fight for those who were there, devoted to the city that they loved.
10: About three times more people have died from 9/11-related illnesses than died in the initial attacks. The release of the files ending a multi-year legal battle over records concerning air quality and health concerns following 9/11. Oil prices are climbing again, back to just under $100 a barrel, that following the latest fighting in the Middle East. ABC senior political correspondent Rachel Scott.
12: Iranian-backed Houthi rebels in Yemen launched a wave of strikes on Saudi Arabia, a key partner to the United States. The kingdom says that this wounded about 70 people and that those strikes hit oil facilities in the area. The U.S. and Iran also traded strikes over the weekend. All of this escalation comes as a new report from Brown University says American consumers are paying $100 billion more in energy costs due to this war.
10: The lawyer for Lindsey Clancy says he would be open to a plea deal with District Attorney Tim Cruz.
13: I hope, however, after sitting through this trial and seeing the evidence that was presented from the government as well as from the defense, that he would revisit that issue and hopefully would be able to work something out that would be acceptable to both sides.
10: Reddington telling Good Morning America he'd welcome a pardon from President Trump as well, even though Trump can pardon only those convicted of federal crimes, not state crimes. 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
14: KOH News time is 7:02. Here's the latest from the KOH News Center. I'm Don Marchand. A man is under arrest for DUI after hitting multiple cars in Washoe County. It happened on 9th Avenue in Sun Valley on Sunday. Deputies say black Toyota Camry hit three other vehicles parked alongside the street. 35-year-old Juan Garcia has been arrested as a result. He is being charged with DUI and three counts of failing to stop at the scene of an accident. Families in Northern Nevada can experience classic music, history, and theatrical storytelling brought to life this weekend in a free community performance. The Reno Phil is hosting a free family concert presenting Tchaikovsky Discovers America by Classical Kids Live. It'll happen at the Pioneer Center for Performing Arts. The afternoon kicks off with a hands-on kids activities at 3 p.m. and then followed by the main concert at 4 p.m. The Water Lantern Festival is returning to the Sparks Marina on Saturday, September 19th, bringing people together in an evening of reflection, connection, and community. Tickets are available at waterlanternfestival.com. Attendees can personalize their own lanterns before releasing them into the water at sunset. The festival is designed to offer a shared experience for families, couples, friends, groups, and individuals. The evening will also include live music, local food vendors, and activities for all ages, including yard games and a scavenger hunt. A plane bound for Miami is missing. The Aircraft Accident Investigation Authority says that a Piper PA-34 left the Bahamas and never arrived in Miami's executive airport as scheduled on Monday. The Coast Guard and the Royal Bahamas Defense Force are looking for it. Coast Guard officials believe that it may have crashed off the waters of the Bahamas. Four people from South Florida were on board. Canada's new tariffs of billions of dollars in American goods are now into effect, escalating the trade fight with the U.S. The tariffs kicked in just after midnight and ranged from 15 to 50%, covering some $27 billion in U.S. imports. They target products such as steel, dairy, appliances, farm equipment, electronics, and paper products. In sports, the University of Nevada football team opened its 2026 season this past Saturday with an impressive 49-14 win over the Western Kentucky Hilltoppers at Mackey Stadium. Head coach Jeff Choate met with the media Monday, said he liked his team's physicality Saturday, but says they've got more to give.
15: Regardless of what we do schematically in any of the phases, there's two things that have to be unquestioned. One is their effort and desire, and two is their level of physicality, and so that's something that we're going to lean into.
14: The Pack will host Montana State this Saturday. Kickoff is set for 7:30. For tickets, log on to NevadaWolfpack.com. And Wimbledon is taking steps to limit the presence of influencers following issues that have affected this year's U.S. Open in New York. Michael Kastner has more details.
16: Matches at Flushing Meadows have seen interruptions by people taking photographs, using bright lighting, and making too much noise. Some of tennis's biggest stars, such as Naomi Osaka and Coco Gauff, have called for spectators to follow the sport's etiquette while large screens around the grounds display similar messages. The U.S. Open, which is typically a more rowdy event compared to Wimbledon, gave official access to 100 content creators, as well as traditional journalists and broadcasters. Wimbledon will not have any accreditation category for influencers. I'm Michael Kastner.
14: That's the latest from the KOH News Center. I'm Don Marchand. Time for a look at right now traffic on Reno's Morning News. Here is Kristen Snow.
8: Well, good morning and happy Tuesday. Still seeing that same slowdown out of the North Valleys right now between Lemon Valley and Audi Boulevard up on North McCarran. Some spotty slow and go both directions between 395 and Pyramid Way. A lot of that in the eastbound lane between El Rancho and Pyramid. Both directions at the Nugget Avenue overpass in Sparks. If you're coming out of Spanish Springs, we're still seeing some slowdown there. That is 445 at Pyramid Highway southbound between Wingfield Hills Road and Highland Ranch Parkway. From the KOH Right Now Traffic Center, I'm Kristen Snow.
12: Good morning. I'm KOH's Lindsay Matherly with your First Alert weather forecast. It's back to school and work following a three-day weekend for a lot of folks. We'll be a little on the cool side this morning, but we're going to be warming up to near average this afternoon. Our high today, 86 degrees here in Reno with mostly sunny skies and light winds 10 to 15 miles per hour. Tonight, overnight low of 59, and then tomorrow, partly cloudy but warmer. We're going to heat up to 91 degrees tomorrow afternoon.
7: And right now, not much change in temperatures the last 30 minutes or so. Still 48 Minden, Gardnerville, Carson City checking in with 50. Up in the Comstock, Virginia City, 53 degrees, Cold Springs 48. And we're still holding 52 degrees here at KOH Radio Center. 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I'm Ross Mitchell, dedicated to better living through AM radio. And we thank you for joining us. Coming up here in just a few moments, we'll check in with Sean Hannity for his Morning Minute. And are millennials the new boomers? Let's see what Gen Z has to say about that here on News Talk 780 KOH. Speaking of boomers, today is Senior Fest 2026 at the Reno Town Mall, South Virginia and Peckham, where we find our very own Ryan Nutter. Good morning, sir.
17: Good morning, Mr. Boomer, from a Gen Xer perspective here on the ground over here at the Reno Town Mall on this beautiful, crisp Tuesday morning. This is the 28th year
7: Wow.
17: for Senior Fest, and we are coming to you live in what would be, we would categorize as the setup phase, okay? So I'm painting a picture for you here in the very expansive lot that is the Reno Town Mall. We've got a really big pop-up tent here, almost centrally located. That is where you're going to enjoy some fine music that they provide for you each and every year. There's plenty of chairs set up. There is also a dance floor as well. So if the mood should strike and the caffeine is hitting at just the right moment, that could be a good time for you this morning. Now we turn our attention to the other side of the parking lot, and that is the main entrance to the Reno Town Mall. Inside there today, steps from our setup pop-up tent, you're going to find over 60 vendors and businesses across northern Nevada that have services for our older population here in town. So maybe it's something health-related. Maybe you've got some questions. They can help you there. Hey, we're coming into that time of year. We just enjoyed Labor Day yesterday, which means headlong into winter. Maybe you need a flu shot. Maybe you need to at least have a conversation about a COVID vaccine or any other type of medical. They can at least get you pointed in the right direction. Maybe it's a conversation you want to have today about assisted and or senior living. They're going to have representatives for that as well as other services across northern Nevada. So, and maybe it's just a situation where it's like, you know what, let's get out, let's see what's doing over there, and we're going to run into some of our friends and have a cup of coffee, and it just ends up being a nice Tuesday morning. There's a myriad of reasons that could bring you down here to Senior Fest. Just come on by. We'd love to shake your hand and say hi. Now, the event itself is running from 9 a.m. until 2 p.m., and I will be out here broadcasting live from now until 10. So come on by and say hi. The Senior Fest 2026 will get underway very shortly.
7: And I understand, you know, as we approach open enrollment for Medicare, I believe, there are some advisors on that front available too.
17: Exactly, yes. Come on by. Maybe you want to bring some of that information to make it easier to reference during that conversation. And maybe you've had other conversations online or through phone conversations, and you feel that maybe you hit a roadblock, but you know there's some answers there. Maybe you're just not framing it right, and maybe there's someone where everything's going to click for you this morning. Come on by and get those questions answered.
7: All right, absolutely. And this is not part of Senior Fest officially, but a good opportunity to take advantage of the semi-annual clearance sale at a proper fit, too, just inside the door.
17: Oh, I couldn't agree with you more on that, Mr. Ross, only because I bought two pairs, a brown pair and a black pair of the Echo. It is single-handedly the greatest shoe I have ever purchased, and I had to own both pairs. They're just absolutely wonderful, so I would highly recommend that.
7: All right. Ryan Nutter live at Senior Fest 2026. We'll check back with you, I guess, in the next half hour, if you're not too busy.
17: Yes, you will. Thank you, sir.
7: All right. And again, Senior Fest starting this morning at 9 o'clock officially, but you can certainly make your way down there a little bit ahead of time. Well, speaking of seniors and so forth, as we alluded to, Gen Z says millennials are the new boomers. Okay? Gen Z has a new target. It's gotten so bad, they're calling them the new boomers, the millennials. So BuzzFeed put together a list of things that millennials are doing that annoy Gen Z. And here are some of the best. Number one, hustle culture. Gen Z agrees that working 100 hours a week is not a flex anymore. They think self-care is a lot better than burnout. Or 90s nostalgia. Apparently millennials love telling everyone how great their childhood was. Or making Harry Potter references. Quote, calling someone a Slytherin is not the insult that you think it is. How about Disney audit adults? Hipster culture. Saying the phrase, we did a thing. Or taking pictures of your avocado toast. Why would anybody do that, regardless of the generation you're in? And finally, being too comfortable in relationships. Quote, millennials love telling you they fart in front of their significant other. One of the biggest themes was that younger people are tired of generational feuds and just wish everyone would stop competing with each other. I don't feel that sense, do you? You feel like we've got generational feuds going on? So if something bothers you online, instead of engaging, just scroll on past, right? So there you have it. Gen Z targeting millennials now, calling them the new boomers. KOH News Time, 7:30.
18: How did I lose weight? And I did. Lean, right here. I did. I love this stuff. Listen, Brickhouse Nutrition been with me for a long time. 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
20: People often will sit out midterm election years. There's no options of sitting out this year. You don't have an option unless you want this crazy agenda eliminating the presidency, the Senate, packing the courts or eliminating the courts, amnesty for illegals, abolishing ICE, abolishing borders, defunding the Department of War, ending all deportations, eliminating cash bail, establish a wealth tax on top of the high taxes you already pay. The Green New Deal is cradle to grave, womb to the tomb, communism, abolishing prisons and police, and public ownership of corporations. This is their version of the Bolshevik Revolution, for crying out loud. Wake up.
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7: 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Here is Kristen Snow.
8: Well, good morning. If you're coming out of the Spanish Springs area, we do have some heavy traffic right now. Southbound 445 Pyramid Highway between Eagle Canyon and looks like Highland Ranch Parkway. That is also Sparks Boulevard the other direction. Got some spotty slow and go up on North McCarran. Traffic has picked up there. Both directions between 395 and Pyramid Way. We're still seeing that same slowdown out of the North Valleys between Panther Valley now and Audi Boulevard. Also, both directions at the Nugget Avenue overpass in Sparks. From the KOH Right Now Traffic Center, I'm Kristen Snow.
9: I'm Cole Waits with Lindsay Matherly with your First Alert weather forecast. It's going to be another sunny and mild day with a high of 86 degrees here in Reno. Light winds 10 to 15 miles per hour. Tomorrow, we're going to notice an increase in clouds and temperatures heating up to 91 degrees tomorrow afternoon. And by Thursday, winds are going to start to pick up. We've got some showers to the south. But here in Reno, we should stay partly cloudy with a high of 93.
7: And again, not much change in temps over the last half an hour or so. 53 up in the Comstock, Virginia City. Cold Springs now at 48 degrees. We've got 48 Minden, Gardnerville, 50 Carson City. And we bump up to 53 degrees here at KOH Radio Center.
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7: Now with more news, here's Michael Kastner.
16: The aftermath of Sunday's deadly crash of an Amazon cargo plane will continue to be felt at Miami International today. Almost 600 flights were canceled or delayed yesterday, and two of the airport's four runways are still closed. Five people were killed. Several others were injured seriously. NTSB Chairwoman Jennifer Homendy gave condolences to the families.
1: We can only imagine all that you're going through. Please know that our hearts go out to all of you.
16: Canada is imposing tariffs on billions of dollars in American goods, stepping up the trade war with the U.S. The tariffs kicked in overnight and range from 15 to 50%. They target products including steel, dairy, and appliances. Canada says the tariffs are in response to the 50% duties imposed by President Trump on Canadian goods. And thieves have made off with two Renoir paintings from a popular museum on a site in France where the artist once lived. I'm Michael Kastner.
18: How did I lose weight? And I did. Lean, right here. I did. I love this stuff. Listen, Brickhouse Nutrition been with me for a long time. So chatting with Miles, I'm up at like 235. True story, I never minded being 235, but you know what minded? My knees that were falling apart and my back. 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So 235 was a lot. I said, I got to lose some LBs, Miles. 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

0: How did I lose weight? And I did lean right here. I did. I love this stuff. Listen, Brickhouse Nutrition been with me for a long time. So chatting with Miles, I'm up at like 235. True story. I never minded being 235, but you know what minded? My knees that were falling apart and my back. 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So 235 was a lot. I said, I got to lose some LBs, Miles. 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
2: Well, good morning and happy Tuesday. Seeing some heavy traffic now out of the North Valleys between Lemon Valley and Panther Valley, a bit further up. Between North McCarran and Audi Boulevard, up on North McCarran, we're also seeing some congestion picking up, mostly in the eastbound lane between Clearacre now and Pyramid Way. Still some heavy traffic, both directions at the Nugget Avenue overpass, and some heavy traffic as well coming out of Spanish Springs between Eagle Canyon and Highland Ranch Parkway. All other Northern Nevada roads looking fabulous. Drive carefully. From the KOH Right Now Traffic Center, I'm Kristen Snow.
3: I'm Cole Wade's Lindsay Matherly with your First Alert weather forecast. Expect mostly sunny skies through the afternoon today, warming up to 86 degrees here in Reno. Tomorrow's going to be partly cloudy and a little warmer with a high of 91. But Thursday is expected to be the warmest day. We're calling for a high of 93 degrees. Now, there will be some extra clouds on Thursday, and winds will pick up in the afternoon. Could have some gusts 30 to 35 miles per hour.
1: And we are starting to see a bit of a warm-up now with 52 degrees. Carson City, Minden with 50. Up in the Comstock, 55, Virginia City, Cold Springs, 50, and we're bumped up to 54 degrees here at KOH Radio Center. 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
1: Before performing a baptism, the priest approached the young father and said solemnly, "Baptism is a serious step. Are you prepared for it?" Man said, "I think so. My wife has made appetizers and we have a caterer coming to provide plenty of cookies and cakes for all of our guests." The priest said, "No, I don't mean that." He said, "I mean, are you prepared spiritually?" The father said, "Oh, sure." He said, "I've got a keg of beer and a whole case of wine out back there." KOH News Time coming up on 7:30. 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
5: ABC News. I'm Sherry Preston. As we approach the commemoration of the 9/11 attacks, New York City Mayor Zoran Mamdani has released 170,000 documents revealing what the government knew and when about the toxic pollutants near Ground Zero.
6: Now, close to 25 years later, more people have died from 9/11-related illnesses than were killed on the day itself. It would be one thing if government had stood alongside survivors and provided them with everything they needed at every step of the way. And yet we know that could not be further from what actually happened.
5: Mamdani says those living with illnesses can use that information to get the health care they need today. Oil prices climbing again after another round of fighting in the Middle East. In an expansion of the trade war with the

0: U.S.-Canada's retaliatory tariffs on about $20 billion worth of U.S. goods takes effect today. The flight data and cockpit voice recorders both now recovered from the plane at the center of the deadly crash in Miami Sunday. This is ABC News.
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2: KOH News time is 7:31. Here's the latest from the KOH News Center. I'm Don Marchand. Three people have now died on separate days at the annual Burning Man Festival that just wrapped up in northern Nevada. The Pershing County Sheriff's Office says that the deaths were reported on September 3rd, 5th, and the 8th. The most recent death involved a man who passed away while being rushed to Reno by ambulance. So far, there is no evidence of foul play, and all deaths are being investigated. Local Boy Scout troop wrapped up its third annual Burning Man cleanup efforts Monday. Troop 1847 spent Labor Day weekend collecting trash, unused food, and camping gear for repurposing towards a better cause. This collection helps burners uphold the event's Leave No Trace motto by providing a convenient site to dump trash and donate supplies. Volunteer troop mom Julie Tolgren started the initiative 3 years ago after hearing from the Kiwanis Bike Program that burners were looking for places to leave their extra items. This Friday, the city of Sparks will co-host two ceremonies to commemorate 25 years since the terrorist attacks on September 11, 2001 that killed nearly 3,000 people. Sparks and Reno will hold a 25th anniversary remembrance event at 5:30 a.m. at the Reno City Plaza. There will be proclamations, a remembrance honoring the victims, in addition to the Reno and Sparks Police and Fire Departments and their honor guards. Local nonprofit Animal Ark is putting out an urgent call for volunteers as the sanctuary works to recover from recent wildfire threats and build up defensible space. Following close calls with the recent regional blazes, including fire activity that prompted widespread safety precautions across Washoe County, the Wildlife Sanctuary north of Reno is racing to clear dry brush, fortify perimeters, and restore damaged habitats. Animal Ark organizers say volunteer shifts are open throughout September for brush clearing and site repair. If you'd like to lend a hand, you can head on over to their website, animalark.org, to sign up for upcoming weekend workdays. New documents reportedly show New Yorkers were misled about air quality in Lower Manhattan following the 9/11 terror attacks. Scott Pringle reports.
3: The documents will reportedly include tests showing asbestos still in the air 10 months after the 9/11 attacks and as far as half a mile away from ground zero. The New York Times got a hold of these documents ahead of release, and it shows that the city knew about toxic air despite city officials telling New Yorkers the air was safe near ground zero. That could trigger a wave of new lawsuits. The documents may also have information to help those with 9/11 related illnesses. They were only discovered last year in boxes in a city office. In New York, I'm Scott Pringle.
2: Prince Harry and Meghan Markle were reportedly surprised by a letter from King Charles III confirming that they remain non-working royals after returning to Britain. Michael Kastner has more details.
4: On Monday, Buckingham Palace released the letter that reiterates Harry and Meghan are still considered non-working royals since they stepped down from royal duties in January 2020. According to a palace source, the letter was put into the public domain because it likely would have leaked anyway, and the palace wanted to avoid claims of secrecy around what it contained. A spokesman for Harry and Meghan said a government committee was meeting this week to decide whether to provide security for the Duke and Duchess now that they've moved back to the UK from California with their two children. I'm Michael Kastner.
2: And in sports, the University of Nevada football team knocked off the Western Kentucky Hilltoppers this past Saturday at Mackey Stadium, 49-14, to kick off their 2026 campaign. This Saturday, the Pack will host the Montana State Bobcats. That's where the Pack's current head coach, Jeff Choate, spent 4 years as their head coach from 2016 to 2019. Yesterday at Choate's weekly press conference, he let everybody know that this game is not going to be a personal grudge match between his current team and his old team.
5: You know, I think there's going to be a perception or a desire for the media to try to make this personal. This is not personal. This was a scheduling decision that was made based on, here's the teams that have an available date on September 12th, 2026 that can play in Mackey Stadium. That list is not very long.
2: Kickoff this Saturday between the Bobcats and the Wolfpack is set for 7:30. For tickets, log on to NevadaWolfpack.com. That's the latest from the KOH News Center. I'm Don Marchand. Time for a look at right now traffic on Reno's Morning News. Here again is Kristen Snow.
6: Well, good morning and happy Tuesday. Still seeing some heavy traffic out of the North Valleys between Lemon Valley and Panther Valley, a bit further up between North McCarran and Audi Boulevard. We've also got some slowdown now, 580 South at Moana Lane. I-80 westbound, seeing some traffic pickup as well between, looks like the Nugget Resort and that shoulder area if you are heading northbound up on North McCarran, both directions between Clearacre and 395. We've got some slowdown as well near the Nugget Avenue overpass and 445 Pyramid Highway southbound out of Spanish Springs between Eagle Canyon and Highland Ranch Parkway. Drive carefully from the KOH Right Now Traffic Center. I'm Kristen Snow.
7: Good morning. I'm KOH's Lindsay Matherly with your First Alert weather forecast. It's back to school and work following a three-day weekend for a lot of folks. We'll be a little on the cool side this morning, but we're going to be warming up to near average this afternoon. Our high today, 86 degrees here in Reno with mostly sunny skies and light winds 10 to 15 miles per hour. Tonight, overnight low of 59, and then tomorrow, partly cloudy but warmer. We're going to heat up to 91 degrees tomorrow afternoon.
8: Thank you, Vince, and we are seeing a bit of a warm-up now with 52 degrees. Carson City, Minden, Gardnerville checking in with 50. Cold Springs, a sweltering 50 as well, and we've got to 55 degrees here at KOH Radio Center. 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KOH News Time, 7:37. Reno's Morning News Plus for Tuesday, the 8th of September. Continuing, I'm Ross Mitchell, and we thank you for joining us here on News Talk 780 KOH, where in just a moment, we'll head out to Senior Fest 2026 at the Reno Town Mall, where we find our very own Ryan Nutter getting ready. Didn't actually kick off till 9, but he's there early, and you can stop by early, too, and chat with Ryan there. But first, before we do anything else, because we have the power to do whatever we want, really, it is time to check out some broken news. Developments of a less than earth-shattering nature, but still worthy of note, and in some cases, moderately amusing. For example, a woman in Arizona built a Lady Chipperty, a Statue of Liberty, made completely of Doritos chips. Get it, the Chipperty? And she did it because she could win $250,000 in a competition to honor America's 250th birthday. Here are Gabby and Gary Whitting, who apparently have a lot of time on their hands.
9: I mean, I remember drawing as a kid, and I was like, I can draw. But sculpt, that was a different story. 9 bags of Dorito chips. I mean, I thought it was going to be like 50. I thought our bank account was going to go low for it. But 9 bags, 1,500 chips, and this is what it turned out to be.
10: When I got home, I took over, and she was in there just picking up where she left off and to the, gosh, late hours of the night. She was determined, and it was pretty inspiring.
8: God, I imagine they probably got dip all over the place, right? Well, unfortunately, she didn't win, but it was a good effort there. And I love this story. A 53-year-old woman at an In-N-Out restaurant started threatening workers with a large wooden stick. And a 20-year-old hero jumped through the drive-thru window, grabbed a spatula, and saved them. Here's a witness breaking down the whole event here.
11: I hear, "Get the F out of there!" Like, so loud, and if the driver yelled it at the top of his lungs, the driver of the car in front of me, and he's yelling that inside the drive-thru window. But then I realized that there's no staff in the kitchen, like, where there's normally a bunch of people cooking, there's nobody there. And he gets out of his car, and he jumps through the window, and he starts battling this lady with the stick, who she had chased, I guess, all the staff into some back room. She was mad that they didn't make her burger fast enough or something. This kid, like, totally saved the day. So, In-N-Out. It would be cool if you give him burgers for life.
8: Yes, and the lesson to be learned here is never bring a wooden stick to a spatula fight, right? You'll lose every time. And finally, 101 cats were found, not Dalmatians, but 101 cats were found inside a home in Washington State, making it so one shelter is now caring for over 500 cats now. Officer Shelby Boyd was one of the officers on scene.
12: These large cat cases are, I mean, it's not a rare thing these days, it's more common. There's a variety of reasons how someone can get to this situation. It could be mental health, it could be finances, maybe they don't have the ability financially to get them spay and neutered. I would hope that, you know, as a community, we could band together and try and educate, because something has to happen, right? We have to stop the cat chaos.
8: Cat chaos, there you go, here, kitty, kitty, kitty. And there you have it, a roundup of broken news. This morning on News Talk 780 KOH. K KOH News Time 741 as we head out to Senior Fest 2026, and that's where we find our very own Ryan Nutter at South Virginia and Peckham, the Reno Town Mall, and getting pretty busy already, huh?
13: Yeah, it is. Good morning, Mr. Ross. Ryan Nutter here. We are just posted up here in the Reno Town Mall parking lot. Erica Paul and the Swingin' Jazz Cats are going to be taking the stage after 9 o'clock this morning. And 9 a.m. is when this event will kick off. It'll go till 2 p.m. today. This is the 28th year for Senior Fest. So if you've come by in years past, you're like, oh, yeah, I'm familiar with the event. Yep. And overall, yeah, not a lot changes. You know, you've got the structure of the home. Now, some of the interior, some of the vendors, if you will, the businesses that are coming by to see you, yeah, that may have changed a little bit. But it's going to be a lot of what that you need and expect from Senior Fest. Let's talk about those events. Vaccines. We're coming into the fall season now, so maybe it is a flu. It's COVID, shingles, RSV, just to name a few. Come on by for that. Getting close to the open enrollment period time. Medicare, Medicaid, all of that. If you want to have those conversations, you may want to bring some documentation for those conversations just because you may need to reference something. And yeah, you may forget all the pertinent details, so maybe bring some of that by. Assisted and senior living and those that chapter of your life and events that are surrounding those properties, you can have those conversations here as well. The event going from 9 until 2 here at the Reno Town Mall on South Virginia Street. Come on by and say hi, and as Ross said, yeah, I mean, we haven't gotten started yet, but grab a cup of coffee, bottled water, shake hands, say hi. It'll be a good time. We're going to be here broadcasting live till 10. Back to you, sir.
8: Actually, just make sure I understand this correctly. You can actually get some of those vaccines on site today, correct?
13: Mm-hmm. Yes, right. That is correct. Yeah, come on by.
8: And I understand they're recommending a special, I guess it's an extra strong flu shot for people 65 and older. And I presume
13: they
8: have that on site at Senior Fest.
13: Different strains this year. Right.
8: It's amazing, you know, 28 years they've been doing this, and the first year I had a long way to go before I'd be considered a senior. My, how things have changed. All right. Ryan Nutter, thanks as always. We'll talk to you in the next half hour. Have a good time.
14: How did I lose weight? And I did. Lean, right here. I did. I love this stuff. Listen, Brickhouse Nutrition been with me for a long time. 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I'm up at like 235. True story. I never minded being 235, but you know what minded? 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I said, I got to lose some LBs, Miles. 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
8: Here with News Time 745 as Reno's Morning News Plus for Tuesday, the 8th of September continues. Here's Jim Daly as we focus on the family.
15: Healthy marriages are built on three ingredients, me, you, and us. The first two, me and you, are crucial and typically overlooked. That's because modern ideas about marriage often downplay the importance of healthy individuals. In the movies, romance is the result of two broken people who rescue each other. But good relationships almost never work that way in real life. A person who can't care for their own emotional well-being is usually too unhealthy to care for someone else's as well. It's like filling a bucket with a hole in the bottom. No matter how much love or attention you pour in, it's never enough. The true foundation of a strong marriage is a healthy you and a healthy me, which leads us to the third ingredient of a healthy marriage, us. When two healthy individuals fully give themselves to each other, the result is a couple with strength, intimacy, and unity. 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I'm Jim Daly.
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8: 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As we check right now traffic once again, here's Kristen Snow.
6: Well, good morning. We are continuing to see some slowdown out of the North Valleys. Not as bad, though, but we are still congested between Panther and Audi Boulevard. We've got some congestion as well right now, I-80 East past Wells Avenue heading into the Spaghetti Bowl and through 580 South down to Moana. I'm not seeing any accidents. However, it is very congested through the Spaghetti Bowl there and going down 580 South. Got some slowdown as well up on North McCarran, both directions between 395 and Pyramid Way. We're still congested as well, both directions at the Nugget Avenue overpass in Sparks and 445 Pyramid Highway southbound between Highland Ranch and Los Altos Parkway. From the KOH Right Now Traffic Center, I'm Kristen Snow.
7: I'm Cola Waits with Lindsay Matherly with your First Alert weather forecast. It's going to be another sunny and mild day with a high of 86 degrees here in Reno, light winds 10 to 15 miles per hour. Tomorrow, we're going to notice an increase in clouds and temperatures heating up to 91 degrees tomorrow afternoon. And by Thursday, winds are going to start to pick up. We've got some showers to the south, but here in Reno, we should stay partly cloudy with a high of 93.
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4: The family of Celeste Rivas Hernandez is calling for the death penalty for the singer David. Monday would have been the girl's 16th birthday, and today marks 1 year since her remains were found in the trunk of a Tesla in a Hollywood tow yard. Her family tells the California Post the death penalty would be perfect for this kind of human being. New York City Mayor Zoran Mamdani says he will attend Friday's 9/11 remembrance ceremony despite growing criticism. In New York, Sarah Lee Kessler.
18: A petition circulated by some 9/11 victims' families urging Mamdani to reconsider has drawn 100,000 signatures.
19: It offends me that he's coming.
18: Former Mayor Rudy Giuliani saying Zoran Mamdani should skip the 9/11 ceremony, accusing him of being too tolerant of radical Islam.
20: I'm proud to be the mayor of this city. I love this city. I love this country.
18: Mayor Mamdani reacting at the West Indian Day Parade. Here's Governor Kathy Hochul, Attorney General Letitia James, and Senator Chuck Schumer.
21: I think it would be more insulting to the vast majority if he did not come. As far as 9/11 is concerned, he represents the city of New York.
22: He should certainly come.
4: A documentary about convicted criminal and Theranos founder Elizabeth Holmes is all the buzz in the worlds of tech, finance, and film. You Can See Everything was screened on Sunday night at the Telluride Film Festival after it was made in secret over 3 years ago. Today we raise our hand, palm forward, and part fingers as this is a very important day in the sci-fi world. More from Bree Tennis.
23: Today is Star Trek Day, honoring when the first show aired back in 1966. It was a breakthrough as it was a sci-fi show designed for adults. Kirk, Spock, and McCoy led the team. It made the actors household names, even though William Shatner couldn't pull off the Vulcan salute without glue. And for the record, no one ever said, "Beam me up, Scotty." Today, dress up. Consider it a Halloween pregame.
4: I'm Michael Kastner.
14: How did I lose weight? And I did. Lean, right here. I did. I love this stuff. Listen, Brickhouse Nutrition been with me for a long time. So chatting with Miles, I'm up at like 235. True story, I never minded being 235, but you know what minded? My knees that were falling apart and my back. 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So 235 was a lot. 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
6: 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Here's Kristen Snow.
7: Well, thank you so much, Ross. We do still have a fair amount of traffic coming out of those north valleys between Golden and Panther Valley right now, a bit further up between Clearacre and the Spaghetti Bowl. Still seeing some congestion. I-80 West between Wells Avenue and the Bowl. We do have some congestion in and out of the Spaghetti Bowl from all directions right now. If you're heading south, we've got some slowdown between the Spaghetti Bowl and Moana Lane. That is 580 South up on North McCarran. Still both directions between 395 and Pyramid Way. Out in Sparks, we've got some congestion near the Nugget Avenue overpass in Sparks and 445 Pyramid Highway. That is in the southbound lane between Highland Ranch Parkway and Los Altos Parkway. All other northern Nevada roads are looking pretty good. Drive safely. From the KOH Right Now Traffic Center, I'm Kristen Snow.
8: Uncle OH's Lindsay Matherly with your First Alert weather forecast. Expect mostly sunny skies through the afternoon today, warming up to 86 degrees here in Reno. Tomorrow's going to be partly cloudy and a little warmer with a high of 91. But Thursday is expected to be the warmest day. We're calling for a high of 93 degrees. Now, there will be some extra clouds on Thursday, and winds will pick up in the afternoon. Could have some gusts 30 to 35 miles per hour.
6: And right now, 53 degrees here at KOH Radio Center. 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KOH News Time, 7:59. Good morning and happy Tuesday, the 8th of September. I'm Ross Mitchell, and we thank you for joining us. Up next, Trooper Tuesday.
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10: KKOH Reno. KBUL HD2. From ABC News, I'm Sherry Preston. As the nation marks 25 years since the September 11th attacks, New York City is releasing thousands of pages of documents about the air at Ground Zero after the attacks. New York City Mayor Zoran Mamdani.
11: These are documents that show what the city knew about the toxic air around Ground Zero, when they knew it, and how they acted to limit liability. They contain details about DEP's response. They show how asbestos was found nearly everywhere that inspectors tested. And they will help New Yorkers access the health care they need.
10: Talk show host Jon Stewart says it will help those still dealing with the health effects today.
12: It's not just about the past. It's not just about going into the files and relitigating how we all knew what we knew was there. It's about the future.
10: As of right now, more people have died of 9/11 related illnesses than died in the attacks themselves. Canada has slapped tariffs of up to 50% on hundreds of American-made goods in retaliation for President Trump's taxes on Canadian imports. Here's ABC's Rachel Scott.
13: Canada now moving forward with those retaliatory tariffs on about $20 billion of American goods. These are now in effect, and they do impact about 700 American products, everything from steel to aluminum to cheese. Canadian Prime Minister Mark Carney vowed to match President Trump's tariffs dollar for dollar, and he is defiant. In a statement over the weekend, he writes, Canada is growing stronger and less dependent on any single partner.
10: The United Kingdom joining several European countries and Canada in banning trade with Israeli settlements in the occupied West Bank. Israel closing all British consulates in Jerusalem in response. Beginning this hour, a news conference in Miami with the latest information on that fatal cargo plane crash at the Miami International Airport. Hurricane Lowell pelting Hawaii's western islands. Those on Kauai dealing with the threat of flooding, mudslides, and possible tornadoes. This is ABC News.
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15: KOH News time is 8:02. Here's the latest from the KOH News Center. I'm Don Marchand. The annual Best in the West rib cook-off wrapped up in downtown Sparks yesterday with the Best in the West top dogs being announced. Fifth place went to Men Wielding Fire, Fourth place was Gitter Smoked. Third place went to Porky's Chicks. This year's runner-up for Best in the West Smoker was Butch's Smack Your Lips Barbecue, while Chicago Barbecue took home the top honors in this year's event. Local law enforcement agencies across Washoe and Nevada counties are issuing a warning regarding a surge in phone scams. Authorities report that scammers are impersonating local law enforcement officials and calling residents, threatening them with immediate arrest, rather, over fake fines or missed jury duty unless they pay via prepaid debit card or wire transfer. Police remind the public that no official agency will ever call demanding immediate payment over the phone to clear a warrant. Three people have now died in separate incidences at the Burning Man Festival that just concluded in the Black Rock Desert. The Pershing County Sheriff's Office says the deaths were reported on September 3rd, the 5th, and the 8th. The most recent death involved a man who passed away while being rushed to Reno by ambulance. So far, there's no evidence of foul play, but all of the deaths are being investigated. The Downtown Reno Partnership released its monthly impact report yesterday, highlighting major progress in neighborhood revitalization. The organization's ambassador team reported collecting over 19,000 pounds of trash and debris across downtown corridors throughout the past month alone. City officials praised the initiative, citing noticeable improvements in pedestrian cleanliness around the Riverwalk and Midtown districts. Sunday's deadly crash of the Amazon cargo plane is still impacting operations today at the Miami International Airport. Almost 600 flights were canceled or delayed yesterday, and two of the airport's four runways are still closed. Five people were killed and several others seriously injured when a Boeing 767 overshot the runway while attempting to land, careening into multiple vehicles. Former New York City Mayor Rudy Giuliani says that current mayor Zohran Mamdani should skip this week's upcoming 9/11 remembrance ceremony. Giuliani said in an interview with Newsmax that he is offended that Mamdani is coming, saying that the current mayor doesn't agree the September 11th attacks was an Islamic terrorist attack on the United States of America. A petition circulated by some 9/11 victims' families urging Mamdani to reconsider has drawn over 100,000 signatures. In sports, the San Francisco Giants picked up their 60th win of the season on Labor Day, knocking off the St. Louis Cardinals at Oracle Park 5-4 in 11 innings. The Las Vegas A's won their 58th game of the year, topping the Toronto Blue Jays in Sacramento 6-5. The Reno Aces will open up their final homestand of the season tonight at Greater Nevada Field when they host the Albuquerque Isotopes. First pitch in downtown Reno is set for 6:35. And Los Angeles Dodgers pitcher Shohei Ohtani confirmed yesterday that he is most likely not going to pitch again this season, a growing reality given his recent injuries and the end of the regular season quickly approaching, adding that he is focusing on hitting and moving forward. Ohtani, who's 32 years old, went 8-2 on the mound this year with a 1.79 ERA in 14 starts. He struck out 95 hitters while issuing just 26 walks in 85 and two-thirds innings of work. That's the latest from the KOH News Center. I'm Don Marchand. Now time for a look at right now traffic on Reno's Morning News. Here is Kristen Snow.
7: Well, good morning. We're still seeing a fair amount of traffic out on area roads this morning. We're slowing I-80 West at exit 17 in Sparks, slowing things between Sparks Boulevard and the Nugget Resort with a traffic accident. Also, another accident being reported by NHP 580 northbound at Mill Street. This is also creating some slowdown and backup in this area. We're still slowing out of the North Valleys, North McCarran, both directions between 395 and Pyramid Way, both directions at Nugget Avenue, and 445 Pyramid Highway southbound, still slowing between Eagle Canyon and Highland Ranch Parkway. Buckle up and drive safely from the KOH Right Now Traffic Center. I'm Kristen Snow.
8: Good morning. I'm KOH's Lindsay Mather with your first alert weather forecast. It's back to school and work following a three-day weekend for a lot of folks. We'll be a little on the cool side this morning, but we're going to be warming up to near average this afternoon. Our high today, 86 degrees here in Reno with mostly sunny skies and light winds 10 to 15 miles per hour. Tonight, overnight low of 59, and then tomorrow, partly cloudy but warmer. We're going to heat up to 91 degrees tomorrow afternoon.
6: And right now, 54 degrees here at KOH Radio Center. 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
8: Homework is back. 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I'm Kim Commando for The Current. What's spying on you? What's scamming you? 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It asks questions instead, one step at a time, until your kid gets there. Snap a photo of the math problem and watch it coach. Then the part that seals it. Have your kid explain the answer back to the chatbot. If they can teach it, they learned it. Private tutors run $50 to $100 an hour. 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Hi there, I'm Kim Komando. Tech isn't just a part of our lives anymore. 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
9: How did I lose weight? 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
7: 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Here's Kristen Snow.
10: Well, good morning and happy Tuesday. Still seeing some light traffic out of the North Valleys at 580 South between Glendale and Moana. Do still have some heavy traffic. 80 westbound between Sparks Boulevard and the Nugget Resort with an earlier accident continuing to be cleared out. Got some congestion both directions at the Nugget Avenue overpass and some congestion still up on North McCarran both directions between Clear Acre and Pyramid Way. Everything else in the clear. Drive safely from the KOH right now traffic center. I'm Kristen Snow.
11: I'm KOH's Lindsay Matherly with your First Alert weather forecast. It's going to be another sunny and mild day with a high of 86 degrees here in Reno. Light winds 10 to 15 miles per hour. Tomorrow, we're going to notice an increase in clouds and temperatures heating up to 91 degrees tomorrow afternoon. And by Thursday, winds are going to start to pick up. We've got some showers to the south. But here in Reno, we should stay partly cloudy with a high of 93.
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12: Ahead of this week's 25th anniversary of the 9/11 terror attacks, a steel beam from the World Trade Center will go on display at the White House this morning. The Tunnel to Tower Steel Across America tour is bringing the 16,000-pound beam to the Ellipse. Parts of Hawaii are still getting hit with heavy rain and damaging winds as Hurricane Lowell remains a powerful Category 2 storm. It's currently packing maximum sustained winds of 105 miles per hour as it passes to the north-northwest of the island of Niihau. A hurricane warning is in effect currently for all of Kauai County. National Transportation Safety Board investigators are on the scene of Sunday's deadly crash of an Amazon cargo plane at Miami International Airport. Grace Mercado says she witnessed the crash.
13: I look up and my fiance goes, "Is that a plane crashing?"
12: The plane overran the runway by about 1,300 feet while attempting to land on Sunday afternoon. I'm Michael Kastner.
9: How did I lose weight? And I did. Lean, right here. I did. I love this stuff. Listen, Brickhouse Nutrition been with me for a long time. So chatting with Miles, I'm up at like 235. True story, I never minded being 235, but you know what minded? My knees that were falling apart and my back. 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

0: How did I lose weight? And I did lean right here. 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True story. I never minded being 235, but you know what minded? 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
2: KOH News Time, 8:27, as we check right now traffic and weather together. Once again, here's Kristen Snow.
3: Well, good morning. We are still seeing some heavy traffic and backup right now with the clearing of an earlier accident. Westbound 80 between now Vista Boulevard and the Nugget Resort. We are still congested as well, both directions of the Nugget Avenue overpass. Got some slowdown, 580 South between Glendale and Moana Lane. A little light traffic out of the North Valleys at Golden Valley up on North McCarran. We're congested both directions between 395 and Pyramid Way. As well, if you're heading out of Spanish Springs, we're still congested there as well. Southbound between Eagle Canyon and Highland Ranch Parkway. From the KOH Right Now Traffic Center, I'm Kristen Snow.
4: I'm Cole Wade's Lindsay Matherly with your First Alert weather forecast. Expect mostly sunny skies through the afternoon today, warming up to 86 degrees here in Reno. Tomorrow's going to be partly cloudy and a little warmer with a high of 91. But Thursday is expected to be the warmest day. We're calling for a high of 93 degrees. Now, there will be some extra clouds on Thursday, and winds will pick up in the afternoon. Could have some gusts 30 to 35 miles per hour.
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5: Captain Kirk's shirt wasn't originally that yellow color. William Shatner kept staining it with mustard. 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Fans of Star Trek are called Trekkies. Diehard fans of Star Trek are called lonely. William Shatner played Captain Kirk in 100 TV episodes, 7 movies, and 42 hairpieces. A fun, easy way to trigger a Star Trek fan is to tell them your favorite aliens from the show are Ewoks. And talking in Klingon is a great way to end a date without getting laid.
2: 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Their words, not ours. KOH News Time, 8:29. Good morning and happy Tuesday, the 8th of September. I'm Ross Mitchell, and we thank you for joining us here on News Talk 780 KOH. Just ahead, William Shatner has some jokes about Trekkies as we shine the stand-up comedy spotlight on that and some outdated slang terms just ahead. And we'll get the latest on the investigation into that prime air crash in Miami on Sunday, with national correspondent Rory O'Neill joining us from Orlando, Florida. Plenty of news and information in the next half hour.
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1: ABC News, I'm Sherry Preston. First responders who rushed to the World Trade Center on and immediately after September 11th were likely exposed to dangerous toxins that made them sick, and the city knew it. Mayor Zoran Mamdani said that today after the release of 170,000 pages of documents about the air at Ground Zero. John Stewart alongside Mamdani as the release of the documents was announced. He's saying there was poison in the air and on the ground and in the windowsills and the air conditioners covering pets and clothes. He also says it stayed there for months and everyone knew it. The sheriff of Miami-Dade County says all five people were killed in the Amazon cargo crash on Sunday were in a cleaning crew van that was hit by the plane in Miami as it skidded off the runway. Harry and Meghan said to have been surprised about that letter that went out yesterday, reiterating they are non-working royals, their security situation still to be determined. This is ABC News.
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3: KOH News time is 8:31. Here's the latest from the KOH News Center. I'm Don Marchand. The Reno Police Department is releasing new body cam footage of the deadly officer-involved shooting on I-80. Just after 11:30 p.m. on August 23rd, an RPD officer was headed west on I-80 when he saw a car that had overturned in the eastbound lanes. The officer turned around and approached the vehicle, encountering a man that was armed with a handgun. The officer requested additional assistance while ordering the man, later identified as 22-year-old Anthony Porter of Sparks, to drop the handgun. Porter continued to refuse commands and instead moved to a scenic area pull-off populated with occupied vehicles. RPD says that during the encounter, Porter reportedly told the officers to shoot him. Body cam footage shows officers continuing to attempt to negotiate with Porter. RPD says Porter then raised his handgun towards the officers, causing them to open fire. Officers began emergency medical care on Porter, who was pronounced dead at the scene. The annual Best in the West Rib Cook-Off wrapped up in downtown Sparks yesterday, with the Best in the West top cookers being named. Fifth place went to Men Wielding Fire. Fourth place was Gitter Smoked. Third place was Porky Chicks. This year's runner-up for the Best in the West smoker was Butch's Smack Your Lips Barbecue, while Chicago Barbecue took home the top honors in this year's event. A man is under arrest for DUI after hitting multiple cars in Washoe County. It happened on East 9th Avenue in Sun Valley on Sunday. Deputies say a black Toyota Camry hit three other vehicles parked alongside the street. 35-year-old Juan Garcia has been arrested as a result. He is being charged with DUI and three counts of failing to stop at the scene of an accident. NVIDIA CEO believes AI has reached a new threshold of thinking power. Monica Nelson explains.
4: He claimed in an online post Sunday that OpenAI's newest ChatGPT model operating on NVIDIA chips has achieved AGI, which stands for Artificial General Intelligence. It indicates the software can handle most of the thinking a regular person can. Although OpenAI has not indicated its latest model has reached that level of operating power, the GPT-6 Astra has shown state-of-the-art performance using NVIDIA's new chip boxes, which have increased in size from 8 chips on a board to 72 chip boxes. I'm Monica Nelson.
3: The Menendez brothers could face a California parole hearing as early as March of 2027, more than a year sooner than previously expected. Eric and Lyle Menendez are serving prison sentences for the 1996 shotgun murders of their parents and were originally eligible for a hearing in August of 2028. The King of England released a letter this past weekend clearing up his son Harry and his wife's Meghan status with the royal family. Sherry Preston has the details.
1: King Charles has authorized the release of a letter clarifying that Prince Harry and his wife Meghan, while still the Duke and Duchess of Sussex, will remain what they have been since they left the UK, non-working royals. That means they will not be allowed to use the titles His or Her Royal Highness. It means their charity work will be carried out in a private capacity. They will not be speaking on behalf of the King or Buckingham Palace. It also means any security issues the couple have been worried about will be their responsibility. The letter goes on to state the King authorized its release to help avoid confusion about Harry and Meghan's status. Sherry Preston, ABC News.
3: Welcome home, son. In sports, checking your Mountain West Conference football scoreboard from this past weekend. Number 10, Oklahoma spanked UTEP 51-0. San Jose State topped Eastern Michigan 27-21. Number 22, Iowa shut out Northern Illinois 40-0. Air Force blanked Duquesne 34-0. Colorado State dumped Wyoming 35-13. UNLV posted a 21-6 win over Hawaii. New Mexico handled Central Michigan 38-7, while the University of Nevada Wolfpack throttled Western Kentucky 49-14. And with that big win over Western Kentucky, Pack running back Dominic Kelly was named the Mountain West Conference's Offensive Player of the Week. Kelly rushed for 152 yards on just 11 carries and scored a pair of touchdowns in the Pack's win. The Pack will host Montana State this Saturday at Mackey Stadium. Kick is slated for 7:30. For tickets, you can log on to NevadaWolfpack.com. That's the latest from the KOH News Center. I'm Don Marchand. Now time for a look at right now traffic on Reno's Morning News. Here's Kristen Snow.
0: Well, good morning. We are still seeing some heavy traffic and slowdown I-80 westbound between Vista Boulevard and the Nugget Resort, with that earlier accident continuing to be worked. Got some slowdown 580 south between Plum and Moana, 395 south out of the North Valleys at Audi Boulevard. Still congested up on North McCarran both directions, mostly in the westbound lane at this time, between El Rancho and Pyramid Way, and some congestion northbound South McCarran in Sparks between Greg Street and Nugget Avenue. From the KOH Right Now Traffic Center, I'm Kristen Snow.
5: Good morning, I'm KOH's Lindsay Matherly with your First Alert weather forecast. It's back to school and work following a three-day weekend for a lot of folks. We'll be a little on the cool side this morning, but we're going to be warming up to near average this afternoon. Our high today, 86 degrees here in Reno with mostly sunny skies and light winds 10 to 15 miles per hour. Tonight, overnight low of 59, and then tomorrow, partly cloudy but warmer. We're going to heat up to 91 degrees tomorrow afternoon.
6: 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I'm Ross Mitchell, and we thank you for joining us here on News Talk 780 KOH. And today is Star Trek Day. As a matter of fact, it is the 60th anniversary of Star Trek, and with that in mind, we'll shine the comedy spotlight, the stand-up comedy spotlight on William Shatner when he did some stand-up on Gotham Comedy Live back in 2017, and he just nailed it. We'll have that for you in just a moment. Right now, though, we are getting the latest on the crash of that Prime flight on Sunday at the Miami airport. And joining us with the latest is national correspondent Rory O'Neill in Orlando, Florida. Good morning, Rory.
7: Ross, good morning.
6: So what do we know? All the fatalities were on the ground, correct?
7: Right. We just got an update from the Miami-Dade sheriff, and who said that the five people who died in this were all riding in a passenger van. The van was taking these cleaning workers through the service road there next to Miami International when they were struck by the plane that overshot the runway by about 1,300 feet. So the fatalities were in that van, workers in that van. The crew survived, the crew on board that 767-300 series, and actually they've since been released from the hospital.
6: So as I understand it, they were coming in at about 129, 130 miles per hour. They should have been pretty much almost at a stop by that point, correct?
7: Right. So they should have landed around 150, 175 miles per hour at touchdown. At that point in the runway, though, at the end, where they were measured around 130, that was the end of the runway, where they should have been coming to a stop. Now, there's been a lot of talk about these suppression systems that can really slow down or stop an airplane placed at the end of the runway. They were not required at the Miami International Airport because there's a 1,000-foot buffer between the end of the runway and the nearby road. But in this case, the plane, again, went about 1,300 feet beyond the runway, crossing a four-lane road and finally ending up stopping in a parking lot across the way, but not before damaging those vehicles.
6: So do we know if the pilot had talked to the tower that he was having a problem at all or no?
7: We know that there was no discussion of that. Now, what's on the flight recorder, what was being spoken to between the pilot and the co-pilot, that we're not sure of. But thankfully, now, the crew has survived this, so we can ask them. You know, many times in these tragedies, the crews perish. But in this case, both survived, so we can figure out what was going on, whether or not maybe there was some mechanical problem. From all the initial reports and what we've seen using some online tools, it looked like the plane was coming in too fast at touchdown, didn't flare the nose up to slow things down even further, and may have had experiencing some bad weather just before that touchdown, causing a tailwind, perhaps pushing it down runway 30 a bit faster. But clearly the wheels didn't touch the runway until well down half the distance of the runway, and that may have also been a factor. So pilot training is going to be closely looked at as part of this investigation by the NTSB.
8: And at this point, so early in the investigation, can't rule anything out, I guess, either way, until we know more.
7: Right. Yeah, nothing looks – yeah, it doesn't look like this was terrorism or booby trap or sabotage or something like that. This may come down to a matter of pilot error, but we'll wait and see. And this plane was operating on behalf of Amazon and Prime, but it was actually owned by a company called 21 Air that's based out of North Carolina. So that's really going to be the focus of this investigation, that company, its policies, the aircraft itself, 32 years old, and the training for the pilots.
8: Do we know anything about that company's safety record at this point?
7: They've changed names a couple times. They've had a couple of incidents in the past, but when you consider the volume of flights, it doesn't seem to be anything that raises a red flag. It is a cargo company. It's not perfect, but it doesn't seem off the charts bad or anything.
8: All right. Rory O'Neill, as always, thank you for joining us this morning, and we'll talk to you again tomorrow. Take care. Have a great day.
7: Hey, thanks, Ross. Talk to you then.
8: You got it. Correspondent Rory O'Neill for us in Orlando, Florida. KOH News Time, 8:40.
9: How did I lose weight? And I did. 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I love this stuff. 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I never minded being 2:35, but you know what minded? 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
10: There's a version of Nevada that doesn't show up in the photos. The Sierra Nevada at your back. 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The basin that surprises you when you crest a hill you weren't expecting. 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At Campani Carson City Toyota, we know the people who drive these trucks aren't just commuting. They're hauling, exploring, working land that means something, driving roads that don't have names on any map, getting out to places most people don't even know exist, living a version of Nevada that's completely their own. We've been part of this community for over 30 years. And when you're ready to find a truck that fits the life you're actually living in Northern Nevada, not the one on a brochure, we want to be the place you find it. 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Let's drive Northern Nevada forward together.
8: KOH News Time, 8:46, and it is the 60th anniversary of Star Trek. And with that in mind, let us shine the stand-up comedy spotlight on William Shatner, who actually did some stand-up on Gotham Comedy Live back in 2017.
11: There's so much going on in New York. Comic-Con is coming back this year, which means for 7 whole days, New York will be known as the city that never sleeps with anyone. Thank you. Do we have any Trekkies here, Dylan? All the diehard Trekkies speak Klingon. And for those of you who don't know, Klingon is a language you speak when you want people to know you're a virgin. See, but I think the biggest challenge that I'm facing up here is that the lingo really is changing in this country. Back in the 80s, I was on a show called T.J. Hooker. Nowadays, you can't even say hooker. You have to say Kardashian.
8: Oh, boy. Live long and prosper there, Bill. 8:47, and speaking of seniors, what is William Shatner? 99, 98, something like that. Senior Fest is taking place at the Reno Town Mall, the 28th annual Senior Fest. And amongst the crowd, it is our very own Ryan Nutter. How's it going, sir?
12: It's going very well, and presented by Senior Spectrum News Magazine. Yes, we are live till 10 over here, good sir, at the Reno Town Mall. Now, the event itself is running from 9 a.m. until 2 p.m., so, you know, this is definitely where you will see a large population of senior here in Northern Nevada this morning. There are over 60 vendors and businesses that are going to be here answering any questions you might have. I would recommend, before you leave the house, if you haven't already done so, grab maybe some specific pertinent paperwork that you may need today, because if you're at that part of having a conversation in regards to the open enrollment for Medicare and Medicaid, there may be things that you need to reference in those conversations. You may need to get down to the decimal point. So you may want to have some type of that information there. Maybe you're just here today. It's like, hey, Ryan, I just need a COVID shot, a flu shot, maybe the pneumonia shot. Okay, well, they can help you out with that as well. Shingles 2, RSV, we're getting into that time of year. Senior and assisted living and all the activities around that. They have a lot of representatives here for that as well this morning. Come by grabbing some refreshments, as Erica Paul and the Swingin' Jazz Cats are going to be performing as well today. The event goes till 2, and it's Senior Fest, and we're live till 10 a.m.
8: Are those vaccines free, or is there a slight charge?
12: Yes.
8: They are.
12: No. Those are free, absolutely.
8: All right, very
12: come
8: good.
12: On by, show the insurance, you'll be good to go.
8: All right, very good. Ryan Nutter is live today at Senior Fest 2026 at the Reno Town Mall, South Virginia in Peckham. And we'll talk to you. Well, we won't talk to you again this morning, but you'll talk to everybody who comes out there, won't you?
12: That's right, yep. Right. We'll be out here till 10 o'clock.
8: Good chance to meet the child at Senior Fest, Ryan Nutter.
12: That's right.
8: Right. Okay, have a good day. Thanks, Ryan. Take care.
12: Take care.
8: KOH News Time, 8:49.
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8: And time for a Right Now traffic update. Here is Kristen Snow in the Right Now Traffic Center. How are we doing out there?
0: Oh, we're doing pretty good. We do still have some heavy traffic and slowing right now. Westbound 80 with that earlier accident right at the Nugget Resort being cleared out. Got some slowdown as well. 395 south at Audi Boulevard. We have a now traffic accident. 445 Pyramid Highway southbound out of Spanish Springs. That's Far Lane. And we do have some slowdown as well, both directions at the Nugget Avenue overpass in Sparks. Everything else looks pretty darn good. Drive carefully from the KOH Right Now Traffic Center. I'm Kristen Snow.
5: I'm KOH's Lindsay Matherly with your First Alert weather forecast. It's going to be another sunny and mild day with a high of 86 degrees here in Reno. Light winds 10 to 15 miles per hour. Tomorrow, we're going to notice an increase in clouds and temperatures heating up to 91 degrees tomorrow afternoon. And by Thursday, winds are going to start to pick up. We've got some showers to the south. But here in Reno, we should stay partly cloudy with a high of 93.
8: And right now, as we check our strategically placed thermometers, 54 degrees. Carson City, we're holding 55 here at KOH Radio Center.
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13: Gas prices remain high with the long holiday weekend now in the rearview mirror. Alabama resident Ariel Harris says oil companies need to do something about it.
14: They need to lower them. I mean, it's already bad enough that rent and groceries and everything is already unmanageable, let alone the transportation it takes to get there.
13: AAA reports that today's average price for a gallon of regular grade gasoline is $4.15, unchanged from yesterday. Prices at the pump are the highest in California, where drivers there are paying an average of $5.86 a gallon. New documents reportedly show New Yorkers were misled about air quality in Lower Manhattan following the 9/11 terror attacks. Scott Pringle reports.
15: The documents will reportedly include tests showing asbestos still in the air 10 months after the 9/11 attacks and as far as half a mile away from ground zero. The New York Times got a hold of these documents ahead of release, and it shows that the city knew about toxic air despite city officials telling New Yorkers the air was safe near ground zero. That could trigger a wave of new lawsuits. The documents may also have information to help those with 9/11 related illnesses. They were only discovered last year in boxes in a city office.
13: Former New York City Mayor Rudy Giuliani says current Mayor Zoran Mamdani should skip this week's upcoming 9/11 remembrance ceremony. Giuliani said in an interview with Newsmax that he's offended that Mamdani is coming, saying that the current mayor doesn't agree that September 11th was an Islamic terrorist attack on the United States of America. Mamdani responded yesterday.
16: I love this city, I love this country, and what I want this week to be a focus on is on the families whose loved ones were stolen from them 25 years ago in the horrific act of terror of September 11th, and I will be there on Friday at the memorial just as I was last year.
13: Petition circulated by some 9/11 victims' families urging Mamdani to reconsider attending has drawn 100,000 signatures. I'm Chris Caraggio.
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17: 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In one particular debate, his opponent, Stephen Douglas, called Lincoln a two-faced man. Unperturbed, but with a sly smile on his face, Lincoln replied, "I'd leave it to my audience. 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
8: KOH News Time, 8:53, as we get a final look at the market for this hour with John Sanchez from Sanchez Gaunt Capital Management. How are we wrapping things up, sir?
19: Now, this Dow likes this negative 500, Mark Ross, just not budging at all. 564 loss on the Dow, been here for about the last hour and a half. That's a 1.06% decline, but the NASDAQ and the S&P just nice and quiet, down 22 on the NASDAQ and the S&P lower by just 27. All right, the oil prices, that is the culprit. Even though we are off the highs of the session, we're down, up 97 cents on oil at $92.45 a barrel. Reminder, that first report I did with you at 5:23, we're up about $2.43. So like I said, come down just a little bit there. It's going to be an inflation-heavy week. Again, we're going to have Producer's Price Index, and that's going to be out on Thursday, and then CPI on Friday. So Street's watching that very closely. Now, we're not too far away, 1 week away from the Fed meeting, September 15th and 16th. Right now, the Street is assigning a probability of a 58% chance that we're going to see a 0.25% increase after that adjournment at about 11 a.m. our time on the 16th. So everyone's concerned about that. And then, of course, the inflationary data will feed into that decision, I am sure. Other than that, pretty quiet. No news on the calendar today. I'll leave you with the Dow down 575, NASDAQ losing 25, S&P giving up 27. Have a great day, Ross. I'll see you everybody at 1 and at 3. From the office of Sanchez Gaunt Capital Management, I'm John Sanchez, News Talk 780 KOH.
8: And a good day to you too, sir.
19: Thank you.
8: You bet. KOH News Time, 855.
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0: Well, good morning. We are still seeing some heavy traffic. Westbound 80 with the clearing of that earlier accident. That slowdown is from Vista Boulevard to the Nugget Resort. Little slowdown still, 395 South at Audi Boulevard up on North McCarran. Both directions between 395 into Pyramid Way. And we do still have a little light traffic out of Spanish Springs, 445 Pyramid Highway southbound at Far Lane with the clearing of an earlier accident there. 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From the KOH Right Now Traffic Center, I'm Kristen Snow.
5: I'm Cole Waits with Lindsay Matherly with your First Alert weather forecast. Expect mostly sunny skies through the afternoon today, warming up to 86 degrees here in Reno. Tomorrow's going to be partly cloudy and a little warmer with a high of 91. But Thursday is expected to be the warmest day. We're calling for a high of 93 degrees. Now, there will be some extra clouds on Thursday, and winds will pick up in the afternoon. Could have some gusts 30 to 35 miles per hour.
8: Now 52, Minden, Gardnerville, Carson City in with 55 degrees, and we've hit 60 here at KOH Radio Center. 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KOH News Time, 8:58, and that's time to clear the deck and make way for The Vince Show as we ask the proverbial question, did you know? Did you know Labor Day is the unofficial end of hot dog season? Not just summer, but hot dog season. Do you know there is an actual hot dog season? Sorry, hot dogs are out of season. We won't get any more until next summer. The National Hot Dog and Sausage Council says that between Memorial Day and Labor Day, as in yesterday, Americans eat 7 billion hot dogs. Wonder how many feet that is altogether. And yes, you can wear white after Labor Day. The saying dates back to the Gilded Age in the late 19th century, when it was a fashion faux pas to wear any white clothing after summer ended on Labor Day, because white indicated you were still in vacation mode and weren't getting your hands dirty. And did you know the guy who's stuck in jail on the Monopoly board has a name? Jake the Jailbird. The cop who throws him in jail on the chance and community chest to go directly to jail cards also has a name. Officer Edgar Mallory, or Mallory. And how lonely is it living in Greenland? Well, 1 in every 5 people in Greenland attempt suicide at some point in their lifetime. Armed with that pertinent information, go well, and we'll see you back here tomorrow morning at 5 for Reno's Morning News Plus Wednesday. Have a great day.
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25: From ABC News, I'm Chuck Sievertson. New York City releasing hundreds of thousands of pages of documents that reveal what city government knew and when about the toxic smoke and air pollution levels near Ground Zero after 9/11. Mayor Zoran Mondani says the city is opening up a free portal for anyone to access, so those with 9/11-related illnesses can use the info to get the health care they need.
26: Now, close to 25 years later, more people have died from 9/11-related illnesses than were killed on the day itself. It would be one thing if government had stood alongside survivors and provided them with everything they needed at every step of the way. And yet we know that could not be further from what actually happened.
25: The documents were stored in boxes in a city office only discovered last year, say city officials. An expensive response to President Trump's tariffs on Canadian imports. ABC's Rachel Scott at the White House.
6: Canada now moving forward with those retaliatory tariffs on about $20 billion of American goods. These are now in effect, and they do impact about 700 American products, everything from steel to aluminum to cheese. Canadian Prime Minister Mark Carney vowed to match President Trump's tariffs dollar for dollar, and he is defiant. In a statement over the weekend, he writes, Canada is growing stronger and less dependent on any single partner.
25: The lawyer for Lindsay Clancy, the Massachusetts mother whose trial in the killing of her three children ended in a mistrial. Kevin Reddington telling ABC News this morning.
7: Perhaps Donald Trump, who felt compelled to speak out about this case, may very well, Mr. President, I would hope that you would consider this young lady, the type of person she is, what she's been through, and consider a pardon.
25: But Trump can't, says ABC News legal contributor Brian Buckmeyer.
9: It doesn't make a lot of sense to me, just from a structural implication, that the president can pardon federal crimes, not state crimes.
25: And oil prices have been rising today. 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
10: How did I lose weight? 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
25: Thank you. At least three people killed in Kyiv after Russia resumed its attacks on Ukraine's capital city. Today's attack comes after U.S. diplomats Steve Witkoff and Jared Kushner reported progress toward a peace deal. According to just-released scores, American teenagers are falling behind in reading. ABC's Elizabeth Schulze.
11: The organization that runs the test points to phones and social media. It found nearly one in three students was distracted by devices in class, and those students who were distracted scored the equivalent of three-quarters of a school year behind the others. Students who spent more than 1 hour a day on social media also scored lower. And then there are the computers that schools handed out during the pandemic. A review of nearly 400 studies found students understand less when they read on a screen than on paper.
25: U.S. reading scores fell 14 points since the last test in 2022. As National Suicide Prevention Month shines a light on mental health, military veterans remain among those hardest hit. Raul Andrews heads the philanthropic arm of the American Psychiatric Association and says it isn't lack of services, but lack of awareness contributing to those numbers.
12: Let's create a baseline where if asking for help is seen as a sign of strength, not as a sign of weakness, and let's be ready to help if the veterans tell us they need it.
25: If you or someone you know is struggling with thoughts of suicide, you can call 988. Chuck Sievertson, ABC News.
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13: 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Rising from the heart of the swamp, a beacon of truth is casting its light. From sea to shining sea, The Vince Show. Filling in for Vince, Jim Verdi.
14: Yes, it's me, producer Jim, filling in for Vince. Vince getting ready to come see me, actually. He's coming to town. He's come to Dallas for the big convention that's going to start tomorrow. Everybody's getting ready for it. It's a big deal, and it's really kind of the theme of the show because there were some conventions that went on this weekend as well that I'm going to tell you about, and it's why this election, this convention is important. Why voting is important, and why the people that we want to get in office have to get in office. I'm going to give you a lot of examples of that today. Just some really crazy, insane stuff. And not only from the crazy, insane socialists, but from Democrats who defend them, A, or pretend like it's not happening. But I want to start out here because the president today was in D.C. and was given a piece of the wreckage of the South Tower. It's a 16,000-pound beam, and they brought it. Tunnels to Towers is bringing some of this steel across the country. That's what they're doing. So the president was there, and he made a few comments. Here's President Trump.
15: There are a few moments that divide time into really what came before. When you look at what took place that day, nobody will ever even think of such a thing being able to happen again, and we're going to do everything in our power to make sure it doesn't. That was a day like no other. September 11th was one of those moments in time where everybody knows exactly where they were. I know exactly where I was. I was watching and looking, and it was a beautiful, beautiful morning, and I looked out, and then all of a sudden I saw an alert on television. I looked out my window and I saw things that I never want to see again. We're never going to see them again. But in just over 100 minutes, 175,000 tons of steel and concrete were reduced to ruin, and 3,000 lives were extinguished, immediately extinguished. The world we knew and the nation that we loved had changed. I said it to myself, and I looked and I said, wow, the world has changed forever. So many things have changed because of that day, yet this battered piece of steel here today on the ellipse is a reminder that America is blessed with a strength no fire can consume, no evil can conquer, and no terror can destroy.
14: Well, I hope that that's true. And unfortunately, here we are 25 years after the fact. And I think a lot of people have forgotten. We always said, never forget, never forget. As the years went by, more people forgot. I think that's a real problem. When I look back on that day. So my daughter was born 2 weeks before. And then her cousin, my sister's boy, was born on September 11th, on the day that it happened. And they don't have, obviously, they're 25 years old now. They don't have a recollection of what really happened. They don't have that feeling, the gut punch feeling that we all had. They didn't experience looking up at the TV and seeing the North Tower on fire and going, wow, that's really weird. How did a plane crash into that? Because like the president said, it was a beautiful day. I think all across the country, I don't think there was bad weather really anywhere. It was a beautiful Tuesday morning. And so you don't, without having seen it, without having lived it, it's really hard to feel that. When I moved to Texas, it was 1981. Moved here from New York City. And That was only, let's see, 81, do the math. That's only 18 years after the Kennedy assassination. And when I think about that, when I moved here in 81, the Kennedy assassination was like something that happened eons ago. Now we're 25 years after 9/11, and there's things going on in this country right now that show we've forgotten the lessons that were given to us back then, of things that we said we were never going to allow to happen to us again. And I think the president is trying to remind everybody of that. On this 250th anniversary of our nation, the president's trying to remind us not only of the greatness of America, but why we fight for it. Here was another clip when he's talking about the beam of steel that he just referenced previously right there, and talking about exactly what it did to bring this country together.
15: 15,000-pound beam lifted from the wreckage of the South Tower will forever testify to the courage and resilience and spirit of a city and a nation that saw our homeland struck, our towers knocked down, and stood back up stronger, more determined, and more united than ever before. And I tell you, I have to give New York a whole lot of praise, because they started that, you call it demolition. The demolition had taken place, but you call it demolition. They had the best demolition contractors anywhere in the world. I know all of them from being in the business. And I've never seen such an unbelievable mass of steel and, unfortunately, bodies and everything you can imagine. The job they did on cleaning up the site, they wanted to do it fast. They wanted to get it done. And I don't think there's any other place in the world that could have done the job that was done by the people, or the construction workers, demolition experts, the police, the military. Nobody could have done the job that was done on getting it started. And the first thing to get it started, they had to clean it up. And this was it looked like it was a mile high. The rubble looked like it was a mile high. That's a piece of it. When we see the steel, we're reminded that no matter what threat or challenge comes our way, America will fight, America will endure, and America will prevail. And nothing can keep our country down. And our country is stronger today than it's ever been before.
14: Our country is stronger today than it ever been before. And I'm thank God that we have a man like this leading this country right now, making America great again, or doing his damnedest to make America great again. The last 4 years with Joe Biden prior to this second Trump administration were an absolute disaster. And what did they do? They dragged us down. They allowed an illegal invasion at our southern border. They didn't want to make America great again. They didn't like America or Americans. And you know what? They spent the 4 years telling you were no good. This is what they did. We weren't united as a country. I would say 9/11/2001 was the last time we all actually came together for a little while. And it honestly didn't last that long, which is really sad. And now, New York, the city that was attacked by these terrorists, have elected Zohran Mamdani as the mayor of this city. This is a man who, what I just heard Paul Morrow talking on TV. He's giving a pen to sign legislation to a lawyer who fights against cops. That's one of the things that this lawyer does. Is he wants to file lawsuits against cops. These cops who ran into the building, firemen who ran into the buildings, not knowing, nobody thought they were going to fall. I never thought they were going to fall. That's another thing. When I think back on those day, on that day, it's the horror and shock as a building fell. I remember looking at the TV going, am I seeing this correctly? Is that falling down? And then people running for their lives. And President Trump right there just talked about the pile, basically. That's what they called it, the pile. And he was talking about how they were clearing it.
1: the demolition contractors were clearing it. You had volunteers going down there. And that's the even sadder part, was we lost 3,000 lives that day in the towers, in the Pentagon, in Shanksville, Pennsylvania, where actually Shanksville was the first hit back in that war on terror, where you had ordinary American citizens stand up and go try and take that plane back from those terrorists. Unfortunately, it didn't work, but that was an American, as an American thing to do as you can ever imagine. Nobody asked them. They didn't cower in fear. They said, not today, you're not going to get us. They fought the battle, they lost. But they're heroes. You have other heroes that have unfortunately paid the price as well. The people who went down to that pile and started clearing it away. So many have died from what they were ingesting into their lungs. So it's thousands more. Or else they're right now dealing with physical ailments that they otherwise wouldn't have had they not gone down there. This 25th anniversary coming up is really a period for reflection. And when we talk about the election and going out to vote and getting people to go out to vote and why it's important to go out to vote, reflect on this as well. Tell people what happened, what the experience was like. Relay it to them. Don't forget. Don't let it be forgotten. Remember. Remember and let people know, this younger generation know what happened on that day and why it's important and how we have to stand together, that we can't let these differences bring us apart. This socialist infection that's coming into our politics right now. I got to stop saying the last 4 years. We're way past that. But the Biden 4 years were a disaster of division. And we can't let that stand. I've got so many examples of this coming up that I can't wait to share with you. And I'm going to tell you, people think that these people are loony or on the fringe or whatever, but, and the Democrats at their peril are ignoring them. These people are winning and their message is getting through. And if we don't have a functional media to try to explain to these people how we're trying to help make America great again, then we're going to lose this generation of people to these lunatics. Because that's who they're going to trust. I got more. This is producer Jim. You want to give me a call, talk about anything, 844-484-3872, 844-4-THE-USA. It's Jim and for Vince on The Vince Show.
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10: How did I lose weight? 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
0: There's a version of Nevada that doesn't show up in the photos. 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
1: It is producer Jim in for Vince. Thanks for being here with me today. Vince on his way to Texas, and I can't wait to see him. He's going to be here for the convention, the midterm convention for the Republicans. We're excited about that. In the break, I'm listening on TV, and they've got 9/11 families in New York City at a press conference right now, and all of them are saying they don't want Zohran Mamdani to come to the ceremony. They don't want him there. Why? What is it? Well, because he's made previous comments that were offensive. And here's according to the New York Times. Mamdani noted in an interview that the tragedy and subsequent anti-Muslim prejudice made prejudice a fact of life, describing it as a moment many New Yorkers were marked as other. So we get attacked, and Mamdani made it about Islamophobia. That's what it is. And so you have these families talking about loved ones that they lost 25 years ago. How many birthdays were missed? How many family gatherings were missed? How many milestones missed for kids? You know? How many

0: Your right to life, liberty, property, your freedom to do what you want, your freedom to be able to buy something that you need. It goes against all that. We have to articulate what our message is, and we have to make sure people don't vote for these people anymore. I'm going to get to the Democrat denial coming up next. Don't go away. You won't want to miss it. Jim in for Vince on The Vince Show.
1: The midterms are almost here, and Republicans could be in deep trouble. Polls show Democrats leading in key races. Tonight, Rob Finnerty on Newsmax reveals the growing threat from the DSA and the radical left. With less than 60 days to go, Finnerty says it's time for the GOP to hit the panic button. The House may go, and control of the Senate is up for grabs. 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And Newsmax shows you how the progressive left wants total control of Congress. Tallarico, El Sayed, AOC, Bernie Sanders. Finnerty reveals President Trump's secret plan to fight back. Don't miss Finnerty tonight at 8 p.m. Eastern on Newsmax. 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

0: leading in key races. Tonight, Rob Finnerty on Newsmax reveals the growing threat from the DSA and the radical left. With less than 60 days to go, Finnerty says it's time for the GOP to hit the panic button. The House may go, and control of the Senate is up for grabs. Gas prices, mortgage rates, health care, and out-of-control national debt. Americans are angry. And Newsmax shows you how the progressive left wants total control of Congress. Tallarico, El Sayed, AOC, Bernie Sanders. Finnerty reveals President Trump's secret plan to fight back. Don't miss Finnerty tonight at 8 p.m. Eastern on Newsmax. 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
3: 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The Sierra Nevada at your back. 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
5: From ABC News, I'm Chuck Severson. Breaking news minutes ago, Supreme Court Justice Brett Kavanaugh, who oversees Missouri federal courts, has denied the emergency appeal by Republicans seeking to preserve a GOP-favored U.S. House districts map for the November election. He did not explain his decision. The ruling is a win for Democrats. U.S. officials confirm another air attack on an Iranian oil tanker today in the Persian Gulf. This after attacks on three Iranian tankers last weekend in response to an Iranian airstrike. The Iranians are touting a notable capture, says ABC News senior Pentagon reporter Louis Martinez.
6: We have confirmation from a U.S. official that, yes, here's that Iran is in possession of a drone that is called a large underwater drone. And in this case, the U.S. official telling us that it malfunctioned about a day ago and that it contained neither classified sonar nor radar equipment.
5: The Pentagon's casualty database has been updated to show an additional 30 troops wounded in the Iran war recently. That makes 820 U.S. troops wounded, 18 others killed. Potentially affecting gasoline prices, oil prices going up more. Global oil closing around $97 a barrel. Investors concerned about air attacks on Saudi Arabian oil facilities by Iran-backed Houthi rebels. Diesel fuel, which powers trucks that carry food and many other products, has been at a record high, says GasBuddy senior analyst Patrick DeHaan.
7: At $5.87, diesel could now head closer to $6 a gallon. And these attacks could also delay the potential seasonal decline that we tend to see in gasoline. So Americans may not see much break at the pump when it comes to gasoline, and diesel still could continue to rise.
5: The British government announcing sanctions against businesses and those who do business with Israeli settlements in the West Bank. The UK pressuring Israel for a two-state solution. 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
2: KOH News time, 3:03. We've got 82 degrees here in Reno. I'm Jack Sabin, and here's what's trending. The Regional Narcotics Unit making an arrest today, getting over 6 pounds of drugs off the streets.
8: The Regional Narcotics Unit, RNU, announced today the arrest of Sun Valley resident Jose Silverio, age 31, following a multi-month investigation into drug trafficking activity in the area of El Rancho Drive and Sun Valley Boulevard.
2: Reno PD's Hunter Mercurio adds that Silverio was arrested without incident during a traffic stop. A woman has been arrested on two felony embezzlement charges after police say she embezzled funds from Douglas County school grounds. 46-year-old Aaron Miller was arrested on Tuesday and had her bail set at $25,000 cash only. The Douglas County Sheriff's Office says the issuance of her arrest warrant was based on a months-long investigation into her financial activities during her time as a treasurer for parent booster clubs for Zephyr Cove Elementary School and George Whittle High School. Police say her alleged embezzlement activity began in July 2020 and continued through November of 2025. She is now charged with stealing more than $100,000 from the Zephyr Cove Elementary School. President Trump hosted a moving tribute to 911 first responders at the White House this morning ahead of Friday's 25th anniversary of the terrorist attacks on America.
9: In just over 100 minutes, 175,000 tons of steel and concrete were reduced to ruin and 3,000 lives were extinguished.
2: Among those killed at Ground Zero were 412 first responders, including New York firefighter Stephen Siller. And right now, time for traffic and weather together here on News Talk 780 KOH. No Saxman today, so I, Jack Sabin, will once again be taking the traffic reins, as we do have some accidents to report, starting with an accident on I-80 westbound, which is causing some pretty severe delays in the Patrick area as you're coming down west. And that traffic is starting to push all the way back into the USA Parkway area in Clark, and looks like it's only getting worse. As well, further down west on I-80 westbound, we were seeing a couple different accidents that were causing some pretty severe delays from about the Lockwood area through the Nugget Casino as you were coming westbound on I-80, but that looks like that is mostly cleared up. Taking a look at cameras, looks like crews have done a good job of getting that cleared up, so not too many delays in that area at this time. 295 north, though, is starting to pick up, specifically up into the North Valleys, and it does finally clear up through that Panther Valley area per usual. And finally, North McCarran Boulevard in both directions between Pyramid Way and the freeway is seeing some pretty severe backups in both directions.
10: I'm KOH's Lindsay Matherly with your First Alert weather forecast. Expect mostly sunny skies through the afternoon today, warming up to 86 degrees here in Reno. Tomorrow's going to be partly cloudy and a little warmer with a high of 91. But Thursday is expected to be the warmest day. We're calling for a high of 93 degrees. Now, there will be some extra clouds on Thursday, and winds will pick up in the afternoon. Could have some gusts 30 to 35 miles per hour.
2: 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It's 82 degrees in Fallon, 83 in Dayton, as well as 82 degrees here at KOH Radio Center. 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
1: Good Tuesday afternoon to you. Welcome to the John Sanchez Show on News Talk 780 KOH. It's a pleasure to be with you and a pleasure to be with my co-host. And I'm proud of myself that I didn't say Monday. How can I? The boys are with me, right? I wanted to say Monday. Feels like Monday. Corey Edge of Edge Realty. How are you doing, Big C?
2: I'm doing fantastic, sir. How are you?
1: Good. Fantastic. Thank you. Dwight Millard on Q Home Loans. How are you, brother?
3: I'm doing great, John.
1: Good. Glad to hear it. Yep. Glad to hear it. Love it. Everybody have a good Labor Day?
2: Relaxing.
3: Yeah.
1: Good. Good. Yeah. We were just chatting before the show. Good football for some of the games, but I still don't like how they just play. It's a waste of time. Why do you play all these no names? I don't get it, Corey.
2: It's money. It's money. They got to fill out their schedule. Exactly. The little schools get their money. And then you'll see. I mean, at least now they sprinkle in some big games. Obviously, Clemson, LSU, and then you got Ohio State, Texas this week. But it used to be 3 weeks of like nothing.
1: No names. So. I know. Yeah, I can't wait. 4:30, the Texas Ohio State game. That is going to be a good one. I
2: cannot wait. That's going to be a monster.
1: How's football in Texas this weekend, Dwight?
3: It was hot.
1: It was hot.
3: It's funny. Hey, John, they had not anybody knows, but there's Allen, Texas against DeSoto, Texas High School.
1: Dwight, we got some technical. Like I'm sorry, brother. We got some technical issues with you. I'm sorry.
3: Me again?
1: Yeah. Go ahead and restart or something there. We'll come back to you in a second. Okay. All right. Let me tell you what we have lined up for you today. You like this title, guys? The Bank of Mom and Dad. The Bank of Mom and Dad. Smart ways to help your kids buy a home. Now, we've touched on this over the years, right, Corey? But we're going to get down into some really nitty gritty details on this subject because, as Dwight will tell us when he rejoins, this is of course becoming almost almost a norm now, where you know kids are having to get help from mom and dad. We'll throw grandma and grandpa in there sometimes also, but you know you're an adult child. They want to buy their first home, but between home prices, mortgage rates, and the down payment, they're struggling to get to the point where they can do so. So the question is, should you, as mom and dad, help? Well, today, Corey, Dwight, and I are going to look at the smartest and potentially dumbest ways to help kids become homeowners. Corey, just real quick before I get to the stock market side, I've been dying to ask you this all day long, so I'm going to just do it real quick because we're waiting for Dwight to reconnect in. Percentage-wise, what percent of homes that you sell or you're involved with, buy and sell, are involved, have one side of the, you know, the buyer side having mom and dad involved?
2: It's hard to say. Cause so again, most of my business is on the listing side, a lot of estates and divorces and, you know, all different kinds of stuff. So I don't see a ton of the buyer side. And from my vantage point, I wouldn't know if there was help or not. So I looked into it, you know, based on the topic, because I assumed blindly so, and I've been doing this a long time. I assumed maybe 10-20%. They're saying Gen Z is upwards of 50-60%.
1: No kidding.
2: That get help.
1: 50-60%.
2: And when you start thinking about it, maybe this isn't an apple to an apple, but I bought my first house. Mm-hmm. The price was, you know, I think I paid $100,000 for it. And it was, you know, however many years ago. But I also had a good paying job where you could go out, get a good paying job that probably pays the same today that it did back then. And you could have one income to afford the house.
1: That's right.
2: If you think about it, and this is just me, you know, off the cuff, if you need two incomes to afford a house, then by default, that Gen Z single person has to have help because their singular income can't afford the normal house. And it's kind of a bummer.
1: So
2: you got to wait to get married and have a spouse or not, or you have to have the help.
1: Yeah, exactly. Or the income of two people. One person has the income of two people.
2: or work multiple jobs or have a very, you know, high paying job. However you want to cut the cookie, but it's just, it's interesting. And it's very frustrating. I do see that, at least from my vantage point, it is very frustrating for the younger generation.
1: Oh, yeah.
2: To figure all this out. And a lot of them, I think, end up just putting their extra money in your world. Rightly so, because why do I need the headache if I can create a portfolio that's going to kick off some income and pay my apartment?
1: Sure.
2: Who cares?
1: Sure. Yeah, exactly. Dwight, welcome back. Question Corey and I were talking about again on this topic, the Bank of Mom and Dad. I asked Corey, I said, you know, roughly what percentage of clients of real estate deals you're involved with, excuse me, have some type of help from mom and dad. He says, you know, from his vantage point, being more focused on listings and more sophisticated strategies, he looked it up and he said 50 to 60%. So you're the lender. What do you see?
3: Well, John, I think it's in that group, in that range, it's higher than that. I'll bet it's 70 or 80%.
1: No kidding.
3: Wow. Absolutely. They're but John, it's not even now limited to the young folks. Okay. I mean, I'm dealing with some right now. I've got to bring on co-borrowers, you know, just the cost of living is so high. So, right. I mean, this is a good topic. It's relevant. We've been talking about it, but it just doesn't stop at the young people in these, unfortunately.
1: You know? Right. Right. That's, you know, I'm glad you brought that up, Dwight, because yeah, us lay people, we think it's just the young kids, you know, going back to that. But yeah, that's a great point.
2: So Dwight, I'm curious. You know, we've all been doing this a long time. You did my first loan on my first house. So over your years, I'd say the past 30 years, what was it like 30 years ago compared to now? It couldn't have been that high of a percentage, was it?
3: No, not at all. Yeah, quite a bit lower. Remember, we didn't have the automated underwriting system, which good or bad, right or wrong, but you had to just present the case. But I don't remember the co-borrowers being, I mean, we had the term kitty condo back in probably the 90s. Mm. So it's been around for a little while just to help. Yeah. But Corey, I don't remember. It's difficult right now. I mean, John, look, a car payment's $900.
1: Oh yeah, if you're lucky.
3: that I mean, that doesn't help anybody's debt to income ratio. There's more co-borrowers, more bank of mom and dad, bank of grandpa and grandma.
1: Yeah.
3: I think today than I've seen in a long, long time.
1: Absolutely. Well, great insight, boys. So some of the things we're going to be talking about is, do we just give them the money, right? That's one scenario, not always the best one. We'll talk about the $100,000 down payment example and what happens there. Don't give it to them, loan it to them. That is a third option that we'll discuss. Mom and dad buy the house, a fourth option that we'll discuss. And let's see, buy it together, right? That's another one that that we all experience. And so, yeah, we're going to go through the pros and cons of all that because, again, it's obviously very, very common. It sounds like it's absolutely the majority versus the minority. And we want to make sure that, you know, it's a good deal for both of you, right? And I'll tell you guys, you know, in the world of financial planning and now estate planning that I'm dealing with, what I'm seeing a lot happen is because, you know, Corey, to your point, you know, we've got struggling Gen Zers, and to your point, Dwight, struggling Gen Zers, but the baby boomers are doing just fine, right? They seem to really be doing well because of the strength of the market, the housing market, et cetera. So what they're looking at now is they're going, look at, why do I want to wait for, you know, who knows when I'm going to die, 10, 20, 30 years down the road, and not see the satisfaction on my son's face or my daughter's face helping them out? Let's give it to them now. I can afford to, whatever number you want to use, 50,000, 100,000. I can afford to do it now. I can see the smile on their face. And as all discussed, you know, there's absolutely no pros, no cons from an estate planning standpoint. There's a couple of things you need to do, especially if you're helping them out with a lot of money. But you know, they're getting that satisfaction. And you know, when I was doing the research on this topic, I thought about both of you because, you know, you guys did my son's first loan, and Corey, you did the house. And I remember that satisfaction sitting over at Tamarack Junction that Saturday morning after we just looked at the house. And, you know, you send over on his phone the offer, and he signs it digitally. And then Dwight takes off from there, and, you know, everything is great. And I think I gave him, I didn't lend him, I gave him $10,000, I think is what Dwight required as the down payment. And that to me was one of the most rewarding things I ever did as a father, right? Because who, you know, and Dwight, you've helped your children out. I know you can speak for this. It is an incredible thing. And I'm so glad I was able to do that while, you know, I was alive to be able to see it and not, you know, obviously in an inheritance. Dwight, how do you feel as a father helping your kids out?
3: We've talked, you know, sitting at the same signing table with your son, you know, and he yes. still lives in the house today, right? So, yep. I mean, and, you know, gosh, I really could get in trouble here, but they're pregnant. So he's going to have his first, you know, I mean, exactly. child in that house.
1: And now
3: how can you not? How can you not feel great about it?
1: Right.
3: You know,
1: right. So, absolutely. Yeah. That's good stuff. Good stuff. So we'll definitely explain all that. But first, when we come back, we got to get into the stock market side of things. Not a fun place today. Got some problems that happened today. And then, of course, some things that happened this afternoon. got to bring you up to date on. So a little bit of a tough day on the street, but we'll get through it. I promise you that. And we'll continue our discussion when we get to going on the Bank of Mom and Dad with Corey and Dwight versus turn over to Jack Saban. He's got right now traffic. Jake, or Jack.
4: Thank you so much there, John. As I-80 westbound is currently getting hit pretty hard right now, more specifically between the Clark and Patrick areas, thanks to some earlier accidents. Also between Sparks Boulevard and the Nugget Casino, once again on I-80, we're seeing some slight slowdowns there. 395 North heading up into the North Valleys is starting to see its usual afternoon backups, clearing up in the Panther Valley area. 580 South also seeing a slight stretch of slow going between East Peckham and Vassar Street, but I'm not seeing an accident that's causing that, so just something to keep an eye on. And finally, North McCarran continuing to see delays in both directions between Rock Boulevard and the freeway. 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
5: I'm Coloids with Lindsay Matherly with your First Alert weather forecast. Expect mostly sunny skies through the afternoon today, warming up to 86 degrees here in Reno. Tomorrow's going to be partly cloudy and a little warmer with a high of 91. But Thursday is expected to be the warmest day. We're calling for a high of 93 degrees. Now, there will be some extra clouds on Thursday, and winds will pick up in the afternoon. Could have some gusts 30 to 35 miles per hour.
4: 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It's 85 degrees in Fernley, 82 in Minden-Gardnerville, and 83 degrees here in Reno. From the KOH Right Now Traffic Center, I'm Jack Saban.
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1: Welcome back to the John Sanchez Show on News Talk 780 KOH with Corey Edge of Edge Realty and Dwight Millard of OnQ Home Loans. All right, we'll get to the Bank of Mom and Dad in just a moment. But first, let's get this news of the stock market side of it going today, because again, a very interesting day. Started off a little bit on the rough side this morning. We never recovered. Matter of fact, we weakened a bit further, especially on the Dow side of things. We finished with a loss of 628 on the Dow, 1.18% to 52,786. NASDAQ lost 86 points, 0.32% to close at 26,421. And the S&P gave up 45 points or 0.58% to close at 7,673. All right, so what the heck happened? Well, crude oil was the driving factor, as I'm sure many of you heard, read, watched, et cetera, over the weekend. More missiles were exchanged between the U.S. and Iran over the weekend. Ships were hit, so on and so forth. So we woke up to higher oil prices. Matter of fact, I'm looking at my notes, my first stock update this morning, and we're up, you know, almost $2.50 oil. That's never good. Now, this oil price situation right now, folks, is very, very sensitive. Very sensitive, and here's why. Thursday, we have PPI report, producer's price index, wholesale inflation. Friday, we have CPI, the retail side. Now, obviously, what's going on today is not going to affect those two reports because it's, you know, August's data. But we're right back to, again, feeding into higher energy prices, higher inflation, Fed raising interest rates. Again, right now, we sit as of this morning, it was about, I think we're at 63% probability of a 0.25% increase next week when the Fed meets next Wednesday. Of course, we'll have the interest rate decision. So that was the number one factor. Then things weakened further. We're starting to recover. We're down 400 to 500 points right around there. And then it came across the news wires again this afternoon that the U.S. struck an Iranian oil tanker, and that there were explosions reported near Karg Island, Iran's primary oil export hub. Now, remember, folks, that Karg Island, we haven't touched on that in a while. That is Iran's major terminal, right? That's where majority of their ships come in, unload oil, load up oil, et cetera. This has always been the threat of the president that, hey, you know, Iran, if you don't straighten up, we're going to invade Karg Island. And remember, that's when all of the Marines and things, you know, thousands of them were shipped over there, you know, months ago, was quote, supposedly put some boots on the ground. So we will see what happens. Iran also nailed a Saudi energy facility. I think it was late yesterday. So things are definitely escalating and heating up there, and that's what caused oil prices. Again, we were lucky. We only finished up $1.57 to $93.02, but as I mentioned on one of my updates, remember, oil closes at about 10 o'clock our time, and that news of the Karg Island explosion and that U.S. hitting that other ship, that news came after 10 o'clock. So we'll see what happens tomorrow. Other than that, we had no economic reports on the calendar. Gold was down $37.10, $44.38.90 an ounce. And Mr. Millard, 2 basis point increase on the 10-year yield, 4.81. How'd we do on the 30-year?
3: Well, so we got a goose egg today, John, which I think was a victory, right? I mean, yes, considering no doubt everything that was going on. We finished at a 30-year fixed, according to Mortgage News Daily, 6.89. Here we are. You know, I mean, we are just in this uncomfortably high six range.
1: Yep.
17: So, I mean, there's a lot of, if you look at the headlines, there's a lot of movement to arms right now.
1: Oh, interesting.
17: You know, yeah, the 501 arm under conventional or FHA gives you a little bit. It gets you kind of back maybe into the mid fives, you know, but it's a temporary product. And, but people right. seem to, you know, it seems to be the choice of the day is the arms right now, you know.
1: So you said 689. So mm-hmm. obviously 11 basis points, we're at 7. That realistically could happen, Dwight, if that yeah, we get that hot CPI and or PPI data, right?
17: It feels like it could happen this week, John, and then that throws,
1: that's what I'm saying. Yeah.
17: Then your predictability model goes to 85, right. And if it goes to 85, why not just do it?
1: Right? Oh yeah.
17: I mean, if they're if you're going to get that, if everybody's expecting it, yeah. you might as well just do it.
1: Yeah.
17: So I don't know, you know, but we've had the reverse reaction, you know, when they lower rates, rates go up. When they raise rates, maybe they'll go down. I don't know. It just doesn't feel. But John, the conventional wisdom. And let me just tell you what everybody's telling me. Hey, let me get through. I'll buy now. I'll get through it and I'll refinance. Because as soon as this conflict, as soon as this conflict's over, yeah. we'll get the oil going and things like that. Then we should be able to see rates drop. I just don't know if that's going to happen, John. Is that going to be right. what's going to happen? Right. I mean, that quick?
1: I mean, yeah, it's anybody's guess. It depends upon, I think the other thing too, is it depends upon if this, I'm going to call it a war. I don't like this, you know, chicken, you know what answer of it being a conflict. I know that's what the president and Hegseth keep saying over the weekend. It's just a conflict. It's just a little conflict. But it's going to be the, you know, devil's in the details, Dwight, right? Devil's going to be in the details. If and when some type of a ceasefire occurs, what's going to be the details? Or are we going to give it up? Or, you know, what's it going to be? And then I think that'll have a lot to do with it. But, you know, the right side, Corey, you know, last week, as we discussed, you know, we had a lot of days where oil shot up and the stock market actually did pretty well. So we're not seeing this exact direct correlation between rising oil prices or not. But number one, if anything fuels into the fire of something that can increase inflation, that's the number one driving factor. Don't you agree, Corey?
2: Yeah, and I think sometimes there's a delayed reaction for whatever reason. The markets don't respond right away. But as you mentioned, the PPI and the CPI come out. And I think if they were where they're supposed to be or a little bit hotter, but mm-hmm. you saw oil going down, then they could say, hey, the next ones will be lower because here's what's happening.
1: Yes.
2: But if oil's shooting up, then...
1: Yes.
2: All bets are off. I still can't see Warsh raising the rate. For some reason, I just don't think he'll, again, I know it's not his sole decision.
1: Right.
2: The amount of hell he will go through if he doesn't.
1: Oh, I know. I know.
2: And I mean, hey, he's got to do what he's got to do, but I just don't see him doing it.
1: Well, the flip side to your exact correct point, Corey, is it could also be if he did raise rates, he could kind of look back at all of his critics and go, see, I told you how I'm going to run this thing the way that I want to run it. I'm not going to get pressure by the president, you know, so on and so forth. But guys, I'm looking right now. I didn't realize first time I've looked at the latest prediction, they're looking for a pretty substantial increase. I'm looking at the predictions right now, or analyst forecast, not predictions, but for CPI, which again will be Friday. When we got July's number, it was up 0.1% month over month. They're looking for that to jump up 0.4%. Core, they're looking actually to go from a 0.2 increase to

0: July. So no matter what, it's been a while since I've seen an increase in predictions on inflationary data. Most of the trends, you know, prior to the release have been somewhat, you know, coming down. So that's, it's got me a little worried there from that standpoint.
1: I do think, you know, John,
2: just real quick, if they do raise the rate, I think Warsh in the statement afterwards is either going to have to explain that this is the first in a process.
0: Yes.
2: Which will really send the market into a tizzy, or the market may like it, who knows? Or he's going to have to save face by saying this is the one and only, which will do absolutely nothing
0: for any of this. No. I can promise my bottom dollar he will not say one and done. Because we know that's just not Fed lingo, right? Fed lingo is incoming data, we're data dependent, so on and so forth. But Corey, to your point, if we go back to Jackson Hole, you know, there were pretty subtle hints that it's not going to just be one, that it is going to be two or more. So I'm going to lean into the camp that we do get it. And to your point, Dwight, I hear your little voice about mid. You've been harping midterm
2: and
0: elections.
2: You're gonna have midterms, from
0: June. Yeah, that's exactly. Crazy. So. Boy, it's going to be an interesting one.
3: Well, John, there's no reason it can't hit seven. I don't want to be a pessimist, but
0: it's 11 basis points. That's
3: seven
0: nothing.
3: Before next Wednesday.
0: Yeah.
3: Then if he does raise it, I don't know where it goes from there.
0: Right.
2: Because it may go down.
0: It may go down. Yeah, exactly. I was going to say the same. We've seen that happen, as you said. Yeah. So amazing. All right. You're up to date now with the markets, mortgage rates, and the commodity side of things. Exactly what happened today. Now, when we come back, we're going to get into a fun topic. The Bank of Mom and Dad, smart ways to help your kids buy a home. With Corey and Dwight, let's turn it over to Jack Sabin. He's got news, traffic, and weather. Hey, Jack.
4: Thank you so much there, John. As we currently do have 84 degrees here in Reno, and here's what's trending. Jose Silverio arrested following a months-long investigation into drug trafficking activity in the area of El Rancho Drive and Sun Valley Boulevard.
5: During the stop, detectives recovered approximately 4 pounds of methamphetamine and 56.89 grams of heroin from inside the vehicle. Silverio, who was the driver of the vehicle, was taken into custody at the scene without incident.
4: Reno PD's Hunter Mercurio. In total, officers seized 6 pounds of methamphetamine, 56.89 grams of heroin, and 16.21 grams of cocaine. The Great Reno Balloon Races are returning to the biggest little city this Thursday. The race runs from September 10th to September 13th at Rancho San Rafael Park and will celebrate its 45th anniversary with 4 full mornings of programming. Gates will open at 3:30 a.m. on Thursday. Parking will be available in lots near Sierra Street and McCarran Boulevard on Coleman Street for a cash-only donation of $10 on Thursday, $20 on Friday, and $25 on Saturday and Sunday. Tethered balloon rides will begin at around 8 a.m. Families of 9/11 victims are calling for the U.S. government to pursue justice and accountability from Saudi Arabia for the country's alleged role in the attack.
6: A group gathered on Tuesday afternoon outside of the Saudi consulate building in New York City.
7: It should be very easy to hold the perpetrators of the largest mass murder on American soil accountable.
6: Last year, a federal judge greenlit a lawsuit from 9/11 families against the Saudi government, claiming the kingdom sponsored and supported Al-Qaeda hijackers. Families say much of the evidence in their pursuit for justice was discovered by British intelligence and criticized the FBI for their handling of the investigation. Another rally is planned for October 7th in Lower Manhattan ahead of opening statements in the lawsuit. In New York, I'm Lizzie Radabali.
4: And right now, time for traffic and weather together here on News Talk 780 KOH with yours truly, as I-80 westbound still getting hit pretty hard right now. Still specifically between the Clark area and Lockwood area, thanks to some earlier accidents. Also on that I-80 westbound trail between Sparks Boulevard and the Nugget Casino, seeing some slight congestion still at this time. The Spaghetti Bowl now also starting to get a little backed up, more specifically heading up north onto the 395 north area as you work your way up into the North Valleys area with all that earlier traffic up into the Panther Valley area merging. And that finally does clear up, as I said, right past Panther Valley. 580 South also seeing a slight stretch of slow going between East Peckham and Vassar Street. Still not seeing an accident there, so not quite sure what's causing those continued delays, but we'll keep an eye out for it. And finally, North McCarran also continuing to see some significant delays in both directions between Rock Boulevard and the freeway. But really everything else not looking too bad for a Tuesday afternoon commute.
1: I'm Coloids with Lindsay Matherly with your First Alert weather forecast. Expect mostly sunny skies through the afternoon today, warming up to 86 degrees here in Reno. Tomorrow's going to be partly cloudy and a little warmer with a high of 91. But Thursday is expected to be the warmest day. We're calling for a high of 93 degrees. Now, there will be some extra clouds on

0: Thursday, and winds will pick up in the afternoon. Could have some gusts 30 to 35 miles per hour.
1: 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It's 77 degrees in Truckee, 72 in South Lake Tahoe, and 84 degrees here in Reno. 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
17: Welcome back to the John Sanchez Show on News Talk 780 KOH with Dwight Millard of Uncue Home Loans and a Corey Edge of Edge Realty. All right, once again, a little bit of a tough day today. Finished down 628 on the Dow. NASDAQ lost 86. The S&P down 45. Again, oil prices up $1.57, $93.02 a barrel. I am seeing them trading a bit higher right now. So we'll keep an eye on those again as the conflict continuing. All right, Bank of Mom and Dad. Yeah. Smart ways to help your kids buy home. I know. I was trying to be politically correct. Good job. You caught me.
18: I know you were. I caught you.
17: Exactly. All right. So think about this, folks, and then we're going to get into it. Here's the question of the day. Your son or your daughter calls you tonight. They found the dream house. They love it. They both got good jobs, right? They can handle the monthly payment, but there's one small problem. They don't have enough money to get into the house. And then here comes the six words that every parent loves to hear. Mom, Dad, Can you help us? God, how many times did I say that growing up? Well, welcome to the Bank of Mom and Dad. And apparently business is booming, as we said in our little informal survey a minute ago with Corey and Dwight. You know, north of 50%, we'll call it, of first-time buyers are needing help from mom and dad. So this isn't some crazy financial planning, you know, pie in the sky thing like when all of us were buying our first houses, as Corey said, and I had the same situation. It's happening everywhere. So what we want to do is this. We want to help our kids. We know that. That's not really the question we're going to be posing to you today. The question is, what is the smartest way to help them? Give them the down payment, loan them the money, buy the house, buy it together, or help with a monthly payment, right? Those are the areas that we're going to try to cover. Or you tell your kid, hey, you know what? I love you so much, but doggone it, I got into my house on my own, and you do the same thing. Keep saving your money. So many people do that one also. So Dwight, let's start with you. Mm-hmm. Why is the Bank of Mom and Dad getting so big? What is the reality?
18: I think just the affordability that we talk about all the time. You know, the affordability is just very, very hard for these young kids. And like I said, even older kids sometimes to get into. And so the most natural place that people would go is to their mom and dad or family member. Mm-hmm. And, you know, John, there's two parts to this. There's the money required to get into the house, but there's also the qualifying of it, you know,
17: which is
18: as equal, if not harder, point to get over or hurdle to get over than the actual down payment. Because with, you know, little to no down payment programs or just 3.5% on FHA, you know, 3% to 5% on conventional, people can figure that out somehow. Mom and dad are always good for that. But yeah,
17: are you seeing they're helping, the parents are helping in both the down payment and the co-signing, or one more than the other, or what are you seeing there?
18: I think you're starting to see more co-signing now. And then when that happens, John, I don't have to document the down payment because now it's a blended file. So now there's no gift or anything because now it's a blended file. But I'm telling you, we moved the needle from helping to get in, maybe pay off some debt, to probably just outright co-signing now.
17: Right. Right.
18: Which is that's a bigger animal to take down for your child than gifting them 50 grand
17: paying
18: off.
17: You're on the hook. And I always warn clients about that when they ask me, geez, should I co-sign? I'm like, we all love our kids, but I told my kids from day one, I'll help you. I'll go to my grave trying to help you out, but I will never, ever, ever co-sign. Never. I will never do that. It's just, I've seen too many disastrous situations happen. Okay, Corey, let's go to our first option. Just give them the money. What's wrong with that? They need $100,000 down payment. What's wrong with that?
10: Well, to Dwight's point that he just said, which I did not realize it was like that, but when he explains it, it makes a lot more sense. The $100,000 down payment may not be the issue anymore. It may be the qualifying, unless, of course, you're on, and Dwight, you can explain it better than I can. If you're doing a 3% down and the $100,000 is obviously way more than the 3%, so it ultimately makes the file look that much better. But yeah, the qualifying, the co-signing, the this and that, that's a whole different world than it has been, at least in my experience for the past 25 years, because there's not a whole lot of people that would go out on that limb, and rightly so, to do that. So
17: right,
18: exactly. John, I think part of the problem with giving, and I gotta call it gifting unless you are months out and you give it to them before that, but typically what I see is they're using the money to pay off debt. The problem with that is, you know, when you pay off debt, guess what happens 4, 6, 8 months down the line? It's all back again.
10: Yep.
17: Right.
18: So it made it
17: That'd
18: worse.
17: Be a tough
18: so
17: conversation with mom and dad.
18: That's a tough, yeah.
17: Remember that $20,000 of credit card I paid off? I'm back at
18: right,
17: it.
18: Right. But you know, John, in the old days, you go back to the 80s and 90s, you know, it was a 10,000 got you pretty far.
17: Now, oh, yeah.
18: It's 50,000 or 60,000 or 70,000.
17: Ten's worth 100 now.
18: Yeah.
17: Yeah. Exactly. One thing, guys, I want to cover on the estate planning side. I don't know if you guys get this question a lot, but I do, is, okay, what happens if I gift this money, right? I'm giving it to my, I'll pick a child, to my son. Do I owe, taxes on that? Does he owe taxes, that type of thing? And the answer is no. So keep in mind, you can gift $19,000 per person, to as many people as you want. So if you're married, obviously that's $38,000 a year that you can gift. That's the 2026 annual exclusion amount. But what you have to do, however, if you exceed that $19,000, you must let your accountant know so they can reduce that off of your lifetime exclusion. So remember, right now, you can have an estate worth $15 million. Your spouse can have an estate worth $15 million. So essentially, if you're married, you can have an estate worth $30 million before any estate taxes are due. So that gift of, let's say, $100,000 or $38,000, whatever it is, that will come off that current $15 million. You may be thinking, oh my God, I'm never going to gift away $15 million. But as I always remind people, guys, and I'm sure you agree with this, remember, that $15 million is thanks to President Trump. remember, we were dealing with what was called the sunset provision, right, Corey? You and I talked a lot about this before Trump got reelected, where the Democrats were talking about bringing that. I don't even, where was the exclusion? It was $12 million and some change, if I remember, before Trump got elected, Corey. They were going to bring that. They were talking, I saw some predictions, down to where it was when I started in this business, which was like a couple million dollars, right? Mm-hmm. I just wrote a blog today, and I don't think they got it up on my website yet, but talking about, you know, what you have to be very cognizant about is whoever's in the administration, they can change that a lot very frequently. And what I wrote in the blog is what people don't realize, you have to look at for your total value of your estate. It's a lot of things. And the one that I see that gets people a lot, I don't know if you guys do, is your life insurance, right? It's not uncommon for someone to have $500,000, $1 million, term policy, or even a whole life or some other permanent insurance, but that gets thrown in there. Obviously the value of your real estate, your investments, your IRAs, people think, oh, my qualified plans are not included. Oh yes, they are. That's the whole aggregate value. So yeah, for the majority of you, yeah, you're well away from $15 million. But you have to keep in mind, if you don't keep good records now, what happens again if someone gets elected and they go, hey, the new lifetime exclusion is $2 million. I mean, right, Corey? They can do that at any point. Yep. Easy. And now you're going to go, oh my God, what year was it that I gifted little Johnny this and that and everything else? So just let your accountant know. They'll just keep a running track of it. And that way, if that time period ever happens, but yeah, you can gift as much money. You know, I can give Corey, you know, $19,000. My wife can give him. Same with Dwight. You can gift as much money as well. You can gift away your whole estate, but you just better keep, you know, just keep really, really good track of it.
18: So, John, the way I say it real quick is it's a notification, not generally a taxable event.
17: That's a great way to look at it, Dwight. Yeah, it's a notification. It's just excellent way to put it. Much better than what I said. Much, much better. Good job. Okay, when we come back, we are going to continue the Bank of Mom and Dad. Don't give it to them, loan them is another option that we'll cover. But first, let's wrap it up with Jack Sabin and the Right Now Traffic.
1: Thank you so much, John. As I-80 westbound continuing to see some significant delays right now between the Clark and Lockwood areas, as well further down westbound between Sparks Boulevard and the Nugget Casino, continuing to see those afternoon delays. 580 South also seeing a stretch of slow going between East Peckham and Vassar Street, as well as now in the opposite direction, still on 580 between Longley Lane and East Peckham. You can expect some slight delays again. As well, 395 North between North McCarran and Panther Valley, continuing to see those significant delays heading up into the North Valleys, with the Spaghetti Bowl now also starting to get backed up in both the north and southbound directions. 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
0: Alert weather forecast. Expect mostly sunny skies through the afternoon today, warming up to 86 degrees here in Reno. Tomorrow's going to be partly cloudy and a little warmer with a high of 91. But Thursday is expected to be the warmest day. We're calling for a high of 93 degrees. Now, there will be some extra clouds on Thursday and winds will pick up in the afternoon. Could have some gusts 30 to 35 miles per hour.
1: Thank you, Lindsay. 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Famous Dave's located at 4525 Kitsky Lane. As we currently have 79 degrees in Cold Springs, 84 in Spanish Springs, as well as 84 degrees here in Reno. I'm Jack Sabin with News Talk 780 KOH.
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17: Welcome back to the John Sanchez Show on News Talk 780 KOH. Mr. Millard, can we get your phone number, sir?
18: Yes, sir. 240-2022.
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10: 673-6700.
17: Thank you, sir. All right, we're going to continue on the Bank of Mom and Dad. Now, our next option. Okay, so we touched on just giving them the $100,000, just make sure, again, you let your accountant know so they can reduce your lifetime exemption, so on and so forth. Dwight, option number, our next option, don't give them we're just going to use the $100,000, loan them the $100,000. Lender's perspective.
18: Okay, so I don't like that word, but if they're on the, if they co-sign, it's all, you know, they can use whatever they want. So we either have to source or season funds, John, for 60 days. So what I'm trying to say is read it between the tea leaves. If you're going to help somebody out, do it now before I get into an application, because then you can do whatever you want. All right. I demonstrate they have 60 days worth of 2 months worth of bank statements that show the money in there. That has to be kind of outside of escrow. I don't like the loan part of it because it's like anything else. You know, the first time they don't make the payment, what do you do? You know, I think my dad used to always say, when I asked my dad if I could borrow 20 bucks, he goes, that's for the right way. And I always go, can I have 20 bucks? You know, then he'd give me 20 bucks. Because I never borrowed it, right? I always, it sounded better, but I never borrowed it. So I just think you get into a little bit of that. That's a tough one, family wise.
10: But Dwight, if it was a loan, would you have to hit him with a payment?
17: I was just gonna ask that.
18: Yeah, but that has to be. Yeah, but it has to have terms. It's got to be, and it can't come from a family. So I can use loans, but there's a lot more guidelines behind that lending criteria.
10: It's got to be a prevalent rate
18: and all that prevailing rate.
10: I guess reading between your lines, above your lines, and below your lines. If it's going to be a loan, document it after the fact.
18: Do it amongst yourselves. Okay. I just need, yeah.
10: So put the money in 90 days ahead of time and do the loan terms 90 days after.
18: Whatever you want to do. Yes.
10: Give or take. Done. Okay.
17: Done. All right. Let's go to our next one. Mom and dad buy the house. Corey?
10: I mean, hey, if you want to be a landlord, like sometimes your kids are the best tenants and sometimes they're the absolute worst tenants you can have. And so you're the only one that knows your child. So you'll be able to hopefully determine. It does happen a lot. I do have... Over the years, I've had a lot of clients, especially up and around the university. They know at least one child, if not multiple children are going to go there. They set it up as, hey, I'm either an investor now or is going to be anyway. when I buy the house now, it saves on dorm costs. It saves on, you know, they're going to be paying the apartment rent or all of that stuff anyway. So go ahead and buy it now. My only advice or my best advice was handle it as you would any other investment in an LLC, have a lease agreement, have all the normal stuff, because nobody wants to evict their kid. But if you have to, you still want to be able to beat them in court, because if your kid outsmarts you in court, then Thanksgiving dinner is going to be hectic. Yeah.
17: Well, as I always tell people, Corey, and that's excellent advice on the LLC. And again, using your university example, as you and I both know, very common. My daughter lived in one of your rentals in the beginning. Yep. And it is a situation where, you know, picture it. We all did it. You have a party, big party. Someone gets hurt, whatever the case is. They're not going to sue your kid. They have nothing. They're going to come after you as the landlord. Yep. So it may be crazy to go, wait a minute, I need asset protection if my kid's living there. You better believe it. You absolutely do. Probably Dwight, wrap us up. Yeah, Dwight, wrap us up.
18: Yeah, John, I mean, there's so many ways to do this. Buy it together. I like that one. I know you're not a big fan, but there's lots of ways. You know, just talk to Corey, talk to a lending professional. Just get it figured out. There's ways to do this. If you want to help your child out, yeah. I mean, like you said in the beginning, what a great time to do it while you can see the benefits, the fruits of it. So
17: yeah, there's an estate planning term called giving while living.
18: I like it.
17: Giving while living. Yeah, exactly. I like it. All right, fellas, excellent job as always. We will do it again tomorrow on the John Sanchez Show. God bless. Have a great afternoon. See you tomorrow.
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31: From ABC News, I'm Dave Packer. Canada strikes back. A long list of tariffs on U.S. imports kick in today in response to tariffs on billions of dollars of Canadian goods imposed by President Trump. ABC's Karen Travers.
32: At this point, there are no indications of negotiations, no indications of off-ramps. The Canadians had announced these retaliatory tariffs a couple of weeks ago, but weren't putting them into effect until today, September 8th. So there was a sense, well, perhaps there were going to be conversations. There is nothing right now.
31: The escalating trade war with Canada and fresh U.S. attacks today on Iranian oil tankers weighing on stocks. The Dow down more than 600 points. Gas buddies Patrick DeHaan.
33: At 587, diesel could now head closer to $6 a gallon.
0: And these attacks could also delay the potential seasonal decline that we tend to see in gasoline. So Americans may not see much break at the pump when it comes to gasoline, and diesel still could continue to rise.
1: Supreme Court Justice Brett Kavanaugh handing Democrats a victory today, rebuffing an appeals court from Missouri. Officials there wanted to use new congressional districts backed by President Trump in the November election. Hurricane Lowell is weakening, moving away from Hawaii, but high surf advisories remain in place in parts of the islands. ABC's Melissa Adan.
2: Storm surge damaging hotels in Kauai. Sand from the coast pushed inside hallways. Gym equipment flooded as large rocks, debris, and damaged landscaping are scattered across hotel grounds after the powerful storm moved through.
1: Ahead of the 25th anniversary of the September 11th attacks, New York City officials releasing thousands of pages of documents that reveal what city government knew and when about the toxic smoke and air pollution levels near Ground Zero. Comedian Jon Stewart, this has been a serious issue.
7: It's not just a
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19: KOH News, time 4:04. It's 84 degrees here in Reno. I'm Jack Sabin, and here's what's trending. The Reno Rodeo Foundation has canceled Saturday's Biggest Little Shootout, a charity event that was scheduled to take place in Reno. The event was set for September 12th at Nevada Firearms Academy. The foundation said the event will return in the future. The Biggest Little Shootout was planned as a fundraiser to support children and young adults across northern Nevada through the Reno Rodeo Foundation's programs. The foundation did not provide additional details regarding the cancellation. President Trump hosting a tribute for 9/11 first responders today, including words from those personally affected by the day.
21: It's our responsibility to ensure that their names are never forgotten and that their memories live on through the work that we do.
19: Tunnel to Tower CEO Frank Siller noted that among those killed at Ground Zero were 412 first responders, including his firefighter brother, Stephen. Organizers for the Minden Tahoe Sky Fest are seeking volunteers for the inaugural event. The air show will take place from October 16th to October 18th at the Minden Tahoe Airport in Minden. Organizers say volunteers are needed for a variety of positions, such as guest services, parking coordination, and event logistics. The event will feature aviation entertainment, military demonstrations, aerobatic performances, skydiving expeditions, static displays, and a Friday evening air show and drone experience. Americans need to get outside more to better their health.
33: The American Nature and Health Surveillance talked to more than 3,000 people and found 45% of them reported spending under 2 hours a week in nature. That number was just 25% back in 2016. Dr. Jay Maddock with Texas A&M University thinks the drop in time spent outdoors over the last decade correlates to an increase in cell phone use and delivery services.
4: Nature really is all around us, and we see benefits just 10 minutes a day. It can reset our attention, improve our mood.
33: A separate study shows spending 2 hours a week in nature can make a huge difference for mental and physical health. I'm Scott Pringle.
19: And right now, time for traffic and weather together here on News Talk 780 KOH with yours truly, as I-80 westbound not getting any better at this time. It's still getting hit pretty hard between the Clark and Lockwood areas. As well, further down west, westbound still between Sparks Boulevard and the Nugget Casinos. That's still seeing some backups. 580 south also seeing a stretch of slow going between East Peckham and Vassar Street. As well, in the opposite direction on 580 between Longley Lane and East Peckham. 395 north between North McCarran and Panther Valley seeing its usual afternoon delays, which is now starting to leak down towards the Spaghetti Bowl area. And speaking of the Spaghetti Bowl, that's also starting to get backed up in both the north and southbound directions. And finally, East Gregg Street is actually starting to get pretty backed up at this time thanks to an accident right near the Kleppe Lane area. So do make sure you're keeping an eye out for that. Everything else looking quite good for a Tuesday afternoon commute.
5: I'm Cole 8 to Lindsay Matherly with your First Alert weather forecast. Expect mostly sunny skies through the afternoon today, warming up to 86 degrees here in Reno. Tomorrow's going to be partly cloudy and a little warmer with a high of 91. But Thursday is expected to be the warmest day. We're calling for a high of 93 degrees. Now, there will be some extra clouds on Thursday, and winds will pick up in the afternoon. Could have some gusts 30 to 35 miles per hour.
19: Thank you so much, Lindsay. It's 77 degrees in Virginia City, 83 in Sun Valley, and 84 degrees here in Reno. 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I'm Jack Sabin with News Talk 780 KOH. 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

0: Hello, Northern Nevada. Great to be with you. Happy Tuesday, just after 4 o'clock on the 8th of September. Phone lines are wide open. When you're ready to call, give me a phone call at 852-TALK and 800-564-KKOH. I want to start the show by just quickly adding on that last news story that Captain Jack had in our top of the hour newscast was talking about the benefits of getting outside. And I want to echo those remarks. I had an absolutely lovely experience yesterday at Spooner Lake. It's not the longest walk, but it was like the right amount that I needed for Labor Day. So I wholeheartedly agree. And especially where we live, ladies and gentlemen, I mean, you know, so many people that we crossed paths with yesterday, we were all commenting just on how beautiful the weather was yesterday and generally is across our landscape. And the common response between us and them was, this is why we live here. We have got the best playground right here in Northern Nevada. So I encourage, strongly recommend getting out and being a part of it. Now, I generally never take my phone with me in those experiences because I want to be, you know, free of any type of distractions. But I got a new phone and I wanted to see how good the camera was. But generally, you know, that's why you go out into nature, right? You go out there, you get up to the lake, you get on one of these trails, and, you know, it just gives you an escape from the traffic noise, your kids, the email inbox, everything else that's in your cluttered schedule on a daily basis. It really, really was beautiful yesterday. All right. Well, it's been a couple of days, but we are back together again. I hope you had a great Labor Day weekend. I want to say to everybody over at the Nugget, from Ahmed, the president and CEO, all the way down to the last person washing dishes in the kitchen, God bless you, and thank you for putting on a wonderful event, the Best in the West Nugget Rib Cook-Off, once again this year. Did not disappoint. The food was absolutely delicious. The crowds were really, really good, and met some really sweet puppies, puppy dogs out there. It's just a great time. So thank you, Sparks, for putting on such a great event. And finally, before we get to the headlines, I want to say thanks to everybody that came out to Senior Fest earlier today. Had a chance to meet Ed and Carl and even a Buckeye fan from Warren, Ohio. I'm sorry I didn't get your name. But regardless, it was great to see our older population over at the Reno Town Mall. The event just wrapped up at 2 o'clock this afternoon. But you can learn more online if those are services that you need. I refer affectionately to Burning Man as the debaucherous dalliance in the desert. But I think now, I was reading the articles over the weekend, and I'm thinking it probably should be renamed to the deadly debaucherous dalliance in the desert. If I have read everything correctly, up until last year, we didn't have any deaths there. Am I right here in assuming that? Do I have my facts straight? All right. No deaths or murders. Then last year we had the young man from Moscow that people were stepping over in the dirt for several hours before someone came to the realization that it was a dead person. And then we had a total of three this year. There was, I think, two last week and then one over the weekend. I believe these were all older individuals. I believe they were male. But now you've got the Pershing County Sheriff's Office that's trying to make sense of all of this. It's got to be an incredibly difficult task as an investigator when you have a city that shows up briefly on the map for a few days in a calendar year and then packs up and leaves. And I'm guessing a lot of that stuff that maybe could be, I'm not trying to play a cop on the radio, folks, but bear with me. Anything that could be dusted for prints or people that can be questioned or anything that could be connected to any of these cases, I'm guessing a lot of times gets packed up in people's various vehicles and they're gone off the playa for another year. My heart breaks for these people. Multiple deaths, not a good look. Somebody told me a story. I was at Rib Village out in Sparks on Sunday. And somebody told me that they had heard a story, and they don't know if it's true, that apparently many, many years ago, for one of these Burning Man events, and they didn't give me the year, and if they did, I don't remember. But the rumor and conspiracy is that someone thought that a man hanging at a Burning Man was just an art installation, but it really was a dead body. And apparently the body hung there from the tree or wherever it was, I don't know what it was, for a period of time before people realized, oh, wait a minute, this isn't, you know, some type of an art display. This really is a dead person. I don't know if that story is true, but somebody told me that over the weekend. I thought, that is interesting, getting that information in the wake of all of these headlines. Elsewhere today, looks like we've got some embezzlement over in Douglas County. Apparently there's a woman who has been arrested, 46-year-old Erin Miller, picked up today. Two felony embezzlement charges. Police say she embezzled funds from school groups in Douglas County. And apparently this began, according to authorities, in July of 2020. Which, when I read that earlier today, gave me pause. I'm thinking to myself, why do we, and a question clearly I need to ask law enforcement, why do we wait so long to try and arrest somebody? And I'm guessing it's because school years, you got summers off, things. Maybe it just takes time to build that case. But it seems like 5 years is an awful long time to try and catch somebody in the act or build the case. But again, I'm not trying to play cop on radio. She's now been charged with stealing more than $100,000 from the Zephyr Cove Elementary School and more than $25,000 from George Whittle High School Booster Club. This is the statement from the Douglas County School District regarding Erin Miller's arrest. Quoting now, Douglas County School District is aware that Erin Miller, a member of our Board of Trustees, is involved in a personal legal matter. We want to assure our community that there is no indication that this situation is connected to her role as a trustee with the district. The Board of Trustees does not have oversight or control of independent parent of booster organizations and is not involved in their operations. The board continues to focus on our student staff and the important work of the district without distraction. We respect the judicial process and believe it is important to allow the process to move forward without speculation or additional comment. As this is a personal matter, the district will not be providing further statements. All inquiries should be directed to the superintendent's office. Close quote. So that is the latest there. We will keep you up to date on Erin Miller out of Douglas County as we move forward. Elsewhere, Justice Department serving seven subpoenas to Francisco Aguilar's office. Of course, he is the Secretary of State looking for voter information ahead of the midterms, which is less than 60 days out. Of course, a part of a bigger operation for the administration, looking into alleged voter fraud and tightening election rules in multiple states. As you remember, we were on that list of states that were being zeroed in on. And then Francisco Aguilar released a statement down south in Vegas to Fox 5 saying in part, quote, "The right to vote is written clearly in the Constitution, and we cannot take that right away without the highest confidence of a person's ineligibility." Close quote. They're looking for information, and they've got $25,000 on the table. This is in regards to, this is from the FBI, $25,000 in regards to a murder back in 2016 down in the Capitol. They're trying to figure out who is responsible in the death of Malik Robertson. This was on Washoe Tribe, Carson Colony, or in that area. March of 2016, apparently, when officers responded, they found Mr. Robinson at the entrance of a trailer sustaining fatal gunshot wounds. So anyone with information out there on his murder, please reach out to authorities as they would like to close this one up. Right now, traffic and weather together time here on News Talk 780 KOH. He's staying busy this afternoon. Here's Captain Jack.
1: Certainly am, as those roads are staying a little busy as well at this time, as I-80 westbound between Clark and Lockwood still very busy, especially between that Clark and Patrick area where you can expect some very significant delays. Exiting the Spaghetti Bowl up into the Audi Boulevard area is also starting to get a little backed up, as well as 395 North heading up into that North Valleys area, still seeing some significant delays all the way through that Panther Valley area. Heading back over to I-80 and again westbound, as we are still seeing that slight congestion between about the Sparks Boulevard and Nugget Casino area. And finally, North McCarran is still a little hot in both directions between Pyramid Way and the freeway.
2: Hi, I'm Chief Meteorologist Jeff Thompson in the Colo 8 First Alert Weather Center. More clouds overnight and intermittent clouds over the next couple of days. Look for a low of 57, and then we've got some heat in the forecast. 91 in Reno on Wednesday, 93 on Thursday.
1: Thank you so much, Jeff. We have 83 degrees in Tonopah, 80 in Ely, and 83 degrees here in Reno. From the KOH Right Now Traffic Center, I'm Jack Sabin.
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1: 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This one is for, let me get it up here on the screen, Boondocks Bocce, half off. 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More details throughout the week. And, of course, we've still got those Monster Truck X-Tour tickets with pit passes for the Gardnerville shows next Saturday. Not this, but next, the 19th, noon and 7. Details on our website and our mobile apps. Well, who's getting up early? Who's setting the alarm earlier than they normally would to check out Dawn Patrol? That's right. The Great Reno Balloon Race is back in Northern Nevada over at Rancho San Rafael Park. 45th year this week, Thursday through Sunday. Four full mornings for you and the kids to ooh and ah and yawn, all at the same time as the gates open at 3:30 in the morning. You got parking available in lots, let's see here, Sierra Street, McCarran Boulevard, Coleman Street for a cash donation, they are saying. There is also tethered balloon rides that are going to begin at around 8 a.m. Other activities, you've got course shopping along Balloon Boulevard, which I think is a very cute name. You got the glow show at 5. You'll have a national anthem every morning at 6:45. Gotta love that. That is always wonderful. And then just fun events throughout the day. Now, on Saturday, September 12th, if you're going to be attending on that day, you are encouraged to show up in pink in recognition of breast cancer awareness efforts. But all of the activities on that day will be the same, just your attire. So 45 years, clearly doing something right for an event to stick around an area that long. Elsewhere today, declaration of emergency. When it comes to the recent Hawk Fire, Board of Commissioners here in Washoe County ratifying that, and actually, according to the county manager, Kate Thomas, setting the declaration date August 22nd to ensure the rapid mobilization of resources in response to that fire, and it will remain in effect until the manager or the board determines it's no longer exists or the threat has passed. So that is the latest there. Meanwhile, out to the Tahoe-Reno Industrial Center, where we had a rollover crash. That was unfortunate. It claimed the life of one. This was lunchtime on Monday. Story County responding to the scene on Superloop Circle. It was a rollover, and upon arrival, there was three uninjured passengers. However, the driver was pinned underneath the vehicle as a result of that rollover. 23-year-old Gage Carney of Reno, rest in peace, sir, pronounced dead at the scene. Apparently, according to the initial investigation from authorities, he was traveling down an embankment and then came across an unexpected crevice, which tipped and rolled him. So, very unfortunate. Meanwhile, they are looking for volunteers. If you'd like to be a part of the upcoming Minden Tahoe Sky Fest, this is an inaugural event that will go off October 16th through the 18th, Minden Tahoe Airport over in Minden. They've got plenty of positions if you've got the time. Guest services, parking coordination, logistics, just to name a few. Also keep in mind that they're going to have a little bit of everything for the aviation fan out there, from entertainment to military demonstrations. There's going to be a drone show, a Friday evening air show. Pretty cool stuff out in Minden. We wish you guys all the best in that event. Elsewhere today, the Washoe County School District's Board of Trustees voted today on a comprehensive evaluation plan. It's for the iReady software. It measures academic progress But parent advocates argue the study comes too little too late after years of spending. I guess just a few months back, they approved a $2 million extension, K through 8, in regards to reading and math software. And on this one program, since 2023, they have spent $8 million. The data shows that our kids cannot read very well. Not all of them. A lot of smart ones out there, but we also got a lot that need some help. And that also is the case for math as well. And how about an opening statement by Coach Choate and everybody over on campus affiliated with Nevada Wolfpack football? My God, that was fantastic. I mean, you blow out the Hilltoppers. You exacted revenge. See, a year ago in Bowling Green, Kentucky, it was 31-16 in favor of Western Kentucky. But this past Saturday, 49-14 was the final. This is the first time since 2022 that the Wolfpack start the season 1-0. But, no, it doesn't get any easier as they play the FCS champions, Montana State, this Saturday, hosting that game. Which will be broadcast for fans on the CW, which always just seems weird to me. And that game will kick off at 7:30. We wish the players and coaches all the best. Let's notch that up to 2-0. That would be great. Let's find out what else is going on this afternoon. News, traffic, and weather. Here's Captain Jack.
2: Well, thank you so much there, Ryan. As we currently have 84 degrees in Reno, and here's what's trending. A large amount of drugs taken off the streets after the Regional Narcotics Unit arrests Jose Silverio.
3: Following his arrest, detectives applied for and were granted a search warrant for Silverio's residence. The subsequent search yielded an additional 2 pounds of methamphetamine and 16.21 grams of cocaine.
2: Reno PD's Hunter Mercurio adds that Silverio was arrested and charged with multiple drug-related charges. The identity of the third person who died at Burning Man has now been confirmed. The Washoe County Regional Medical Examiner's Office says 51-year-old Armando Ramirez of Truckee died while being transported from the festival in the early morning hours of September 4th. His cause and manner of death are pending, and officials say there is no signs of foul play. According to a

0: September 11th.
1: Trump, speaking at a tribute to 911 first responders at the White House this morning, was joined by Tunnels to Towers CEO Frank Siller, who lost his firefighter brother during the attacks. And right now, time for traffic and weather together here on News Talk 780 KOH. Still with yours truly, and things not changing a whole lot out there on Northern Nevada roads. We do still got that significant delay right now on I-80 westbound between Clark and Lockwood, and it's once again extra congested about between that Clark and Patrick area, so do keep an eye out for that. Exiting the Spaghetti Bowl, heading up into Audi Boulevard, continuing to get more backed up as it starts to merge with that traffic heading up into the North Valleys area on 395 North, with that clearing up near Panther Valley. 580 South now in both directions is starting to pick up a bit between about Plum Lane and Neal Road, so keep an eye out for that. And heading back over to I-80 and again westbound, we're seeing that congestion still between Sparks Boulevard and the Nugget Casino. And finally, North McCarran, not getting much better either, still in both directions between Pyramid Way and the freeway.
2: I am Chief Meteorologist Jeff Thompson in the Colo 8 First Alert Weather Center, watching the wind and the fire danger for the end of the week. But between now and then, the heat, 57 overnight in Reno, partly cloudy and 47 at the lake. Tahoe 84 on Wednesday into the low 90s in Reno.
1: 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It's 72 degrees in Tahoe City, as well as 72 in Incline Village, and a warmer 84 degrees here in Reno. 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
11: When President Abraham Lincoln was criticized for supporting General Ulysses S. Grant's command during the Civil War, Lincoln flatly stated, "I cannot spare this man. He fights." When Grant's rivals petitioned for his removal on grounds of excessive drinking, Lincoln said, "If it makes fighting men like Grant, then find out what he drinks and send a case to each of my commanders." Lincoln's confidence in his general proved to be correct, and in 1865, the Civil War finally came to its end. 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
1: 852-TALK, 800-564-KKOH. Next Sunday, that would be September 20th. Not this Sunday, next. The following. I'm going to be live, emceeing a very important event. One of my favorite days in the calendar year. I get to be with the fine folks at Sierra Nevada Donor Awareness. This year marks the 19th annual Donor Walk. It always happens at the Sparks Marina. Registration sign-up, getting, you know, signed in on that day is at 7:30. The program that I will MC will begin at 8 and shortly after 9 a.m. once we get through the national anthem and all of that. Then we have that collective walk. Shouldn't say everybody, but most people in attendance. I guess there's a few that maybe tap out, but most people in attendance, then we just, it's just a huge group, all collectively walking around the beautiful Sparks Marina. It's a beautiful event. It's a beautiful morning. And we hope that you will come out and join us. Learn more about that at SierraNevadaDonorAwareness.com. All right, as we get ready to check out this day in history with Captain Jack, here is one of the greatest headlines that I will bring to you in 2026. Recognizing that 8 million other personalities on radio and television have already said it, but maybe you haven't heard it yet. Jimmy Kimmel's late night show is expected to come to an end in 2027. Sources telling Page Six that next season of ABC's late night show, Jimmy Kimmel Live, will be the last. Season begins today and would wrap up with its final episode after 24 years on the air. This is great news, but keep in mind, see, everyone's all excited reading all the comments online, conservatives, Colbert leaves. It's like, you know, just because he's not there doesn't mean that he's not still out in society doing what he can to wreck this country. And do you really think for 2 seconds that Jimmy Kimmel is going to be any different? Yes, it is great. Maybe this is the end of an era. We'll no longer have these politically charged and driven type shows at night anymore. Clearly, they're not working. I think my generation, Gen X, was the last. It started to flirt with it. It wasn't fully there yet. You still had hosts at night that were willing to poke both sides of the aisle. And now it is just headlong into nothing but conservative and Republican bashing. So, wonderful news. Bye-bye, Jimmy Kimmel.
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1: All right, Captain Jack, what year are you taking us to today, good sir?
8: All righty, Ryan. Today we're going back to the year 1900 to talk about when the deadliest hurricane in American history struck the city of Galveston, Texas.
1: Okay.
8: So the hurricane that hit Galveston on September 8th was a Category 4 storm, packing winds estimated to be more than 130 miles per hour. But what made it so deadly wasn't actually the wind, it was more the storm surge. See, Galveston was essentially a low-lying barrier island. Much of the city sat only a few feet above sea level, and there was no seawall protecting it. So as the hurricane approached, enormous amounts of Gulf water were pushed towards the island, and the storm surge rose to roughly 15 feet, completely overwhelming the city. The other problem was that people didn't really understand what was coming. The U.S. Weather Bureau knew a hurricane was in the Gulf and had issued warnings, but forecasting in the 1900s wasn't like it is today. There weren't satellites, radar systems, or modern computer models, and the storm unexpectedly strengthened and quickly moved towards the West Texas coast. Communication was also extremely limited, so by the afternoon of September 8th, water started pouring into Galveston. Eventually, the island was covered by several feet of water, while powerful waves tore buildings from their foundations. Houses and debris essentially became battering rams, smashing into other buildings, and for many victims, unfortunately, drowning would be the cause of death. When everything was said and done and the storm finally passed, Galveston was essentially unrecognizable. More than 3,500 homes and buildings had been destroyed, and at least 8,000 people were dead, making it the deadliest hurricane in U.S. history. And to sort of just wrap it up on a slightly happier note, Galveston didn't just rebuild, they completely re-engineered their city. They constructed a massive seawall and undertook an incredible project to raise large portions of Galveston several feet above their original elevation levels. So they may have been absolutely devastated by the hurricane in the 1900s, but they've seemingly done a lot of work to prevent it from happening in the future.
1: Wow. You ever been in anything like that?
8: Personally, no.
1: Yeah, me either.
8: Grew up
1: yeah.
8: in San Diego and have been here in Reno, so.
1: Okay.
8: No yeah. hurricanes, thankfully.
1: Is it weird that part of me would love to feel that experience?
8: Maybe. I don't know. Probably not an experience the average person would want to go through.
1: Well, just a lot of curiosity on my part.
8: Maybe like a fly on the wall type scenario.
1: Well, yeah, I'm more curious from the perspective of like what those winds feel like, what that wall of water looks and the damage,
8: In almost the most respectful way possible, it would almost just, you would want to just see, I don't know if the devastation's the right word, but just see the force of nature yeah. that the hurricane is. Kind of like you said, just to see how incredibly powerful the winds are and how big the storm surge actually was. But yeah, it could be, I guess, maybe interesting to see the nature aspect of
1: yeah,
8: it.
1: Yeah, because when we watch it on television and we see the local news coverage of it, it's like, oh man, that's bad. But that's just one little, microcosm,
8: yeah,
1: little view.
8: Slight perspective of
1: yeah,
8: it.
1: Yeah, right?
8: Yeah.
1: Yeah. All right. Thank you, Captain Jack.
8: Anytime.
1: Yeah, appreciate him. All right. This next headline, I don't find anything controversial in this curriculum. I kind of feel like as I'd like to visit Nutterville or Nutterberg from time to time. It's a very idyllic place that is dripping in common sense. But the headline reads this: Texas Board of Education approves controversial new high school curriculum tying radical Islam to 9/11 attacks. Well, we're coming up on the 25th anniversary this Friday. And that phrase, Allah Akbar, is one of those second chapter of my life statements that will forever kind of be seared in, right? But final approval was given despite, and it's a Republican majority on state board, Texas Board of Education, rather. Republican majority pushing it through despite opposition from the Dems. Changing the high school social studies curriculum, a controversial move that is going to impact how students are taught about Islam and Christianity. Now, provided we don't get anyone in there that's on a mission to radicalize, I think this is very important information that the kids of Texas are going to benefit from. It's going to cover U.S. history, government, and world geography. What else are they going to be teaching? It also requires students to study early Islam through Prophet Muhammad's brutal military campaigns against Jewish and Christian tribes, the normalization of slavery, and the taking of female captives as harem slaves. 15-year-old Muslim student speaking to the Texas Tribune and telling the board, "I feel attacked as if my religion doesn't belong. I shouldn't have to defend my religion in the middle of history class because of one sentence someone on this board wrote." Interesting. "I don't get anything in this that should make her feel attacked. I can understand to a degree where she says maybe her religion doesn't belong. But I don't know anywhere from what I have read today that says that a student needs to feel compelled to defend their religion in the middle of class. They can, but I don't get that. See, context matters. And for too long, we've had too many crusaders in our classrooms telling our young people, these minds of mush, that America is bad, that capitalism sucks, that your life is going to be complete misery. And then we stand back and we scratch our heads when we see the behaviors of these kids after they get out of high school. I'm not saying they need to read and understand every damn period and sentence, but they should have a better understanding of where this country was and what we were dealing with and what it all looks like in a better context." Right now, traffic and weather together time here on News Talk 780 KOH. He's always got the traffic context figured out. It's Captain Jack.
8: Well, today at least I do there, Ryan, as I-80 westbound is still seeing those major backups between Clark and Lockwood, with it being extra bad still between Clark and Patrick. Exiting the bowl up to the Audi Boulevard area is still getting backed up, as that's continuing to merge with that traffic That's on 395 North, heading up to the North Valleys, with it clearing up through Panther Valley. 580 North, now we're starting to actually see some congestion as you try to get onto I-80 on that off-ramp, so do make sure you're keeping an eye out for that, and expect some delays if you're on 580 looking to get onto I-80. 580 South, though, in both directions, is continuing to see some slow going between Plum Lane and Neal Road, as it does look like there is now an accident that's right in between both of those accidents, right near East Moana Lane, so you can expect some continued delays in that area. Heading back over to I-80, once again westbound, still seeing that slight congestion between Sparks Boulevard and the Nugget Casino, as we hope that can clear up soon. Also, not going anywhere is that major congestion on North McCarran Boulevard in both directions between Pyramid and the freeway. 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
3: Hi, I'm Chief Meteorologist Jeff Thompson in the Colo 8 First Alert Weather Center. More clouds overnight and intermittent clouds over the next couple of days. Look for a low of 57, and then we've got some heat in the forecast. 91 in Reno on Wednesday, 93 on Thursday.
8: Thank you so much, Jeff. 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It's currently 85 degrees over in Dayton, 83 in Fallon, and 84 degrees here in Reno. From the KOH Right Now Traffic Center, I'm Jack Saban.
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1: Well, it looks like butt fumble ex-Jets quarterback Mark Sanchez is headed for a guilty plea. This is according to paperwork that was filed jointly last week between the former NFL star and Indiana State prosecutors. Of course, you remember he was allegedly all boozed up, got into a fight after midnight behind an Indianapolis hotel with a grease truck driver. The guy was showing up to pick up. That was it. He wasn't there to pick up a beating, but he got one. So in that filing last week, they asked the judge to vacate a September 8th trial date, so it would have began today, and, quote, set this matter for a guilty plea and sentencing hearing, close quote. Of course, this all went down October of last year. The 69-year-old driver was body slammed multiple times, also saying on telling police that Sanchez reeked of booze. His name is Perry Toll. He stabbed Sanchez in self-defense. We don't know. It's unclear which charges Mark is going to plead guilty to, but he was hit with a lot, including battery resulting in serious bodily harm, battery resulting in bodily injury. So that all but wraps up that story. Now, the next one, as we wrap up hour one of the Ryan Nutter Show, I want you to breathe. I want you to recognize that I am just the messenger, but you're going to be dealing with some sticker shock moving forward just after midnight this morning. Those retaliatory tariffs went into effect from America's 51st state on about $20 billion worth of goods. Now, remember, the total package is $700 billion. Okay, so it's only hitting a fraction of the items, but it could be hitting you directly. Items facing 50% tariffs, American milk, perfume, golf clubs, steel, aluminum jackets, T-shirt prices, products subjected to because they range from 15 to 50%. Products subjected to 25% tariffs are cheese, carpets, certain household appliances, stoves, air conditioners, forklifts, and some industrial models will face 15% tariffs. Of course, experts say that this new round definitely going to hit the Midwest. Places like Michigan and Indiana really, really hard. They're deeply tied to manufacturing and the auto industry. Then you look at places like Wisconsin and Vermont. There's our dairy places. You're going to be looking at 50% tariffs on that, hurting the dairy farmers. So, yeah, there is a lot happening with this. So just be prepared. The possibility of spending more in the short term is real. And we wish you and your budgets well. I am not done talking. There is a lot happening on planet Earth today, and we will move these stories in front of you next as the Ryan Nutter Show continues right here on News Talk 780 KOH.
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29: From ABC News, I'm Dave Packer. Primary day polls just closed in New Hampshire, where Democrats are trying to hold on to the Senate seat being vacated by retiring Senator Jeanne Shaheen. On the Republican side,
30: you've got a Sununu, not Chris, who is the former governor. You've got his brother John, who was a former senator, who lost his seat and now is trying to win it back. And the Republican establishment essentially has coalesced around him. He's got that coveted endorsement from President Trump, and he's facing off chiefly against a former ambassador, Scott Brown. What's interesting there is former Ambassador Brown actually served in the Trump administration, did not get that endorsement from President Trump.
29: ABC's Alex Perchet. Israel closing the British consulate in Jerusalem after Britain's government announced sanctions against those who do business with Israeli settlements in the West Bank. Foreign Secretary Ed Miliband.
31: To those who finance or facilitate illegal settlements, let me say this. You will face the full force of UK sanctions. Yeah. Settlements are illegal. They should not be promoted in our country.
29: An escalating trade war. The White House says the U.S. will be banning dairy products, alcoholic beverages, and motorcycles from Canada. This after Canada imposed retaliatory tariffs on $20 billion of U.S. imports. Canadian Prime Minister Mark Carney.
32: I don't believe in escalating the conflict. That's not constructive. But our tariffs are necessary to protect our workers, protect our companies, and our communities.
29: Lindsey Clancy's attorney Kevin Reddington said he's hopeful for an agreement between the defense and the district attorney after Clancy's trial ended in a hung jury. ABC's Aaron Katursky.
33: 11 jurors were convinced Clancy was in the throes of postpartum psychosis and not criminally responsible. In an ABC News exclusive, Clancy's attorney Kevin Reddington telling us he understands the emotion on both sides.
34: It's